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5: 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Listen, I wish you could see yourself in the future. 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You're doing better. 'Cause everything he said he would do, God did. And everything you

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Mighty One and One says, he that dwelleth in the secret place of the Most High shall abide under the shadow of the Almighty. Come on, Shabbat.

it's time to flip this thing. We gon' take a trip up 95 North. Y'all know how they do it up there.

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Come on. That's what we're living for. We're living to be with Him. With Him forevermore. Come on, Ted, let's put your stamp on it.

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0: 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I'm loving it, y'all.
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2: In a world where so many things are going on, we just don't know what to do, where to turn to. We have to remember the names of God. He's Jehovah Jireh, Jehovah Sikkim. But the one we need to be talking to today in this hour is El Shaddai, the Almighty God, the one that pulls us close. 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

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Listen. I wish you could see yourself in the future. 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
8: Psalms 91 and 1 says, "He that dwelleth in the secret place of the Most High shall abide under the shadow of the Almighty." Come on, Shabbat.

it's time to flip this thing. We gon' take a trip up 95 North. Y'all know how they do it up there.

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That's what we're living for. 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With him forevermore. Come on, Tennis, put your stamp on it.

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0: You say, I've never faced anything like this before.

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He cannot fail. Say it again. 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Listen. I wish you could see yourself in the future. 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

0: Let it be recorded that our generation said to the Lord, say, I want you. Let it be recorded in history, our generation said.
1: I don't care what has been. I came to tell you the report of the Lord. And the report of the Lord is, you're still winning.
2: Feeling like it's been a rough year. Negativity is all you see. Social media trying to divide you and me. But I can't.

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5: Psalms 91 and 1 says, "He that dwelleth in the secret place of the Most High shall abide under the shadow of the Almighty." Come on, survive.

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We gon' take a trip up 95 North. Y'all know how they do it up there.

That's what we're living for. 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With him forevermore. Come on, Tennis, put your stamp on it.

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17: Walt Baby Love Productions presents Gospel Tracks, making a joyful noise unto the Lord. Hi, this is Walt Baby Love. 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
17: 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Plus, we'll have our Gospel Tracks Faith phone line prayer list and a timely and informative Gospel Tracks medical alert. We are into the last weekend of the month of September. How are y'all enjoying this fall weather? It's feeling pretty good, isn't it? Anyway, let's go ahead and get our praise and worship going. Joe Kia is going to help us out. You know the name of the song. It's called So Happy. Music you heard first right here on Gospel Tracks.

0: Darwin Hobbs, and he began talking about the importance of the local church as a gospel singer.
1: I've been still hitting the home runs every Sunday, man, somewhere. Just because that is what I do. And I heard somebody say in a recent interview that, you know, it's all about touring and not local church. But I'm like, well, I would probably.
2: I heard all that too.
1: Yeah, but I would stand as a person not to really go there. But I mean, I'm kind of like, well, you can't really make a blanket statement like that because I'm a local church guy. I'm not a touring person, and I live well and love well, and I'm doing okay. So, I mean, and my commitment is to the local church. You know, I'm nothing against people that are touring, but I think it's erroneous to say and make a given idea that that's the way and that you can't sustain your living, you know, by being committed to the local church or whatever. You know, man, when these people touring is great, but then when those kids come off the road, guess whose phone they're ringing trying to see if they can come and spend time with us on Sunday morning.

0: be glorified, moving at light speed on all the gospel music charts, blessing us with gospel music that comes from his heart, inspired from God's Holy Spirit. Listen, y'all, thank you for joining us this weekend. Let me tell you what's about to happen. I've got phone calls from Gospel Tracks listeners throughout the United States. Also, music on the way from people like Ernest Pugh. Joanne Rosario is standing by. I'm going to speak with Montel Jordan in just a little bit. All that and a whole lot more as we praise his holy name right here on Gospel Tracks. This is Walt Baby.
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5: Yeah, Wall Baby Love. Yes, this is Michael White. I'm from Muskegon Heights, Michigan. And I was calling because my son got hit by a car, and he's in critical condition. But they got him at the hospital. They doing a surgery on him. And I was calling you to say do a prayer for me, for him, because I know you're a man of God, and I always listen to your radio station. Thank you, and have a blessed day. Bye.
6: Wow. Michael White in Muskegon, Michigan. Michael, we will be in touch with you immediately, but we're going to lift your son in prayer right this very minute. You didn't tell us his name, but we know God knows exactly who he is. Most gracious, loving, and kind Heavenly Father. As we come before the throne of grace today, here is a father asking for prayer for the life of his son. Somehow, we don't know all of the information, but we know he was hit by a car. God, guide the hands of the surgeons. Guide the hands and the minds of those who also are attending not only this surgery, but his care after the surgery. God, we want restoration. We want you to take care of this young man. We want you to raise him up and give him back quality of health. This father, talking about Michael White, there in Muskegon, Michigan, asking for prayer because he believes God. And you've told us anything we ask for in the name of your son, Jesus, you would give it to us. We ask you to restore this child to wellness of health. God, help him, deliver him, so that he doesn't have any lingering effects from this tragic situation. God, we'll make it our business, as always, not only to thank you, but to tell the world about you and your concern for all of us and your healing powers. In Jesus' holy name, we say amen. Amen and amen. Michael, I'm on the phone. I'm going to be calling you immediately. So stay close by. So I will get to you probably before this program is heard by other people. So you be blessed, brother. All is going to be well. We're believing that. Here's Ernest Pugh with Your Glory to See You, with God's glory, power, and love. And healing, your son will be all right. We believe that. Hang on to it.
7: Come on, let it rise. There's no place I'd rather be than right here, just you and me, asking you

0: Rosario with her current single, Still on the Throne. God is still on the throne, and we can go to him because he controls it all. Thank you, Joanne. Next, I was speaking with Montel Jordan, and he shared a story about when he was attending Pepperdine University here in Malibu, California, right over the hill from the house. Give a listen to this.
1: Yeah, I studied communications. I minored in business. Enjoyed my time out as a wave. Still have great relationships out at Pepperdine University. And interesting story. I went to Pepperdine from 1986 to 1991. Graduated, but never completed getting my diploma. And so literally with 12 credits remaining, I left college and went to try and hit the workforce and hit the music business. And while during the pandemic in 2020, that was where the world shut down. I went back to school, and 29 years later, I finally got my degree from Pepperdine University. So you're never too old to finish what you started.
2: Thank you, God, for giving us our identity in you. We can know who we are because we know whose we are, and we don't have to work for your approval. You've called us by name.
3: You could have chose someone else to love you. You could have chose some

0: Renee Spearman presents Montel Jordan and Kim Burrell with that current single, You Chose Me. God has chosen us, but he gives us free will, y'all. We can come when we're ready. So always remember, God is waiting on you if you don't already have that relationship with him that you should have, that you'd like to have. God is waiting on you. This is Wild Baby Love.
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0: 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Brothers and sisters, it's Fresh Start Worship with Marquise Gold. You know the song. It's entitled, You Are God is Everything. You are God, the blessing in our lives.

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0: Tank Abbott, all the way from South Carolina at the meeting. I am not stopping. I want to encourage you in your walk with the Lord today. And what am I saying to you? 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Jesus is on the way.
1: He's on the way.

0: 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New music.
1: Well, I have something I want to share with you. It's Kirk Franklin and Karen Clark Shear. I want you to listen to this. It's brand new music. There hasn't been a whole lot of hoopla about it, but it's a departure from what he normally does musically. I believe it's a return to what we used to hear 30 years ago, Kirk Franklin and the Family. So brothers and sisters, brand new music from Kirk Franklin and Karen Clark Sheard. And the name of the song is Thank You for Everything.
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I want to speak to you about acne. Now, acne is an equal opportunity disease that doesn't recognize age, skin color, or ethnicity. Now, according to all the experts, millions of Americans suffer from acne. Now, African-American acne sufferers should keep the following facts in mind when contemplating acne treatment. First, use caution when using acne

0: Pastor Mike Jr., and suddenly, I love the lyric in the song when he says, Lord, I need a breakthrough. I need you to come through. That's what we all need, right? We need God to come through for us as he has in the past. This is Walt Baby Love on the other side of the break. I want you to get ready. We're going to have our faith phone line prayer list, something you definitely do not want to miss. And maybe if you've called us, we might be featuring you.
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0: All right, y'all. I'd love for you to give us a call to Faith Phone Line. We'd like to hear from you. Here's the number, 1-877-925-8568. You get that? 1-877-925-8568. I want to know what you're doing when you're listening to gospel tracks, as well as if you feel like maybe you want to be on our Faith Phone Line prayer list. Well, tell us specifically what it is you'd like us to ask God to do for you. And it'll be our honor and our privilege, and we'd be humbled to join an intercessory prayer with you and for you. Or why don't you share your testimony with us? I know God has done something miraculous in your life. Why don't you share it with the rest of the world? Because God wants you to share that testimony. Once again, here's the phone number, 1-877-925-8568. And when you can,

It doesn't take much for me to lift my hands in praise, and it doesn't take much.

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5: And we've got this great music in store for you this morning. In fact, here's a little Kathy Taylor as we continue to roll on. How precious is the name on WOAD. Percy Davis with you.

0: It's more of great music here on WRAD. Sounds of Christian Airs and Saints Hold On. Hey, just a little while long. It's going to be all right. There's a breakthrough coming. Percy with you in the morning time. More great music, information, and inspiration is headed your way. And a reminder for all you folks over in the Vicksburg area. Hey, listen, you're invited to a citywide revival, Souls and Surrender. It's happening. The wrap-up is going to be starting up at 5 o'clock this evening at the Washington Street Park. It's been a each Sunday evening event starting back on the 13th of the month. Kingdom Community Partners have been the folks behind this particular event. And again, you're invited out there at 5 o'clock for the final night of the citywide revival happening over there. And of course, I understand they've been having a wonderful time, and you don't want to miss this. We've got more good stuff in store for you as we roll on inside this hour. Got a little. I went back and found a couple of nuggets for you. I know Sister Reed and folks like this will appreciate a little Nightingales, Mighty Clouds of Joy. And of course, in addition to our usual good stuff we play. So stay tuned for it here on WOAD.
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1: How many can say that you're satisfied with the Lord tonight? 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Is He all right tonight, church? 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Oh, yeah. Come on, choir. Let's sing it tonight. Come on.

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2: 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You can call the Funcheses for prayer or for counseling at 601-212-0275. 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
3: 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Now your scripture and prayer. The scripture reading is coming from Revelations chapter 2, verse 4. And it reads, "Nevertheless, I have those against you that you have left your first love." May God bless the readers, the hearers, and the doers of his holy word.
4: Good morning. Let us pray. Good morning, Father God. I'm so thankful, Lord God, for who you are in my life. I thank you for Jesus. Oh, Father, I thank you for allowing me to see this day, a day that only you could create. I thank you for your mercy and your grace. I thank you, Lord God, for your compassion, for they are new every morning. Great is your faithfulness. I want to thank you this morning, oh God, for family. I want to thank you for my husband, Algaria, the man of faith that you gave me. I'm thankful for our 7 adult children. Oh, God, for our 24 grands. Thank you for allowing me to fellowship, yes, Lord, with Revelation, with Evan, and with Eden. Thank you for my 13 great-grands. Thank you for a wonderful, exciting time with Asher and Zoe. Oh, Father, in the name of Jesus, I thank you for other family members. Yes, Pastor Isaiah Jackson and First Lady Regina Jackson, his wife. I thank you, oh God, for what you're doing in our lives. I thank you for our senior pastor, Apostle Christopher Taylor, and for his wife, yes, Lord, Prophetess Connie Taylor. God, you're so good to us, and you've blessed us so much. Oh, you blessed us. Thank you for being the Levite type. This morning, we're in prayer and lifting up to you all of your people who, Lord God, are going through some trying times. Father, bless them. This morning, we pray for those that are sick, shut in, and bereaved. Yes, Lord. And we pray for those, oh God, on our prayer list. We're lifting up to you. Yes, Sister Mary Joyce Dean, Mother Mary Williams, Mother Dorothy Taylor, Aunts Betty Bessie, Oda Marie Freeze, Hetty, Florine, Uncle Joe Lockhart, and Uncle Percy Jones. Thank you, Lord God, for allowing me to hear from my cousin in Oregon. Yes, Brother George, and I can say brother. My brother in Jesus, George Bowden. Continue, Lord God, to bless Tim Civilian, Nellie Jones. Yes, Tanya Bankhead, Sarah Stevens, Terrell Hunter, Oh, God. Yes. Alfred Collier. Yes. Ernest Brown. Pastor Raphael Jackson. Sister Doris Devine. Yes, Lord. Trustee Isaiah Jackson. And we pray this morning, especially for Roshonda Whitlock and family. We pray this prayer in the name of Jesus. Amen. Well, we want to celebrate all of you who are having birthdays. You know, your birthday is so special. It's so special. God created you. He knew you before you were in your mother's womb. And that's exciting. He knew you, and he knew your name. Oh, my God. Well, we want to wish happy birthday. Let's see, September the 9th. Yes, our granddaughter. She's our granddaughter. We're talking about, Bennett. We're talking about Kristen Bennett. And also, we're remembering Larry Butler. Yes, and Michelle Lee on October the 4th. We are so thankful for them. Yes, and may you celebrate for the entire month, okay? God bless you. I like to say for the entire year, okay? God is good. All right, well, we want to thank the Lord for all those radio ministries that are coming, that follow us on the air here on WOAD. Yes, with none other than, yes, Brother Percy. And we thank God for him so much. We thank God. Yes. And we are going to highlight this morning none other than, yes, Pastor P.J. Williams, getting ready for the judgment. And we want you to know, following us on the air, you've got to tune in to, yes, Brother Jerome. Yes, and Jerome Reed and Evangelist Mary Reed for prayer, praise, and worship. It's going to be good, I know. I always enjoy the encouraging words from Evangelist Mary Reed. Okay, well, we got our dedicated listeners. I know you tuned in, Brother Tony Dukes and your beautiful wife, Evangelist Evelyn Dukes. Ooh, what a surprise dinner. Oh, my God, it was delicious. Thank you so much, the Duke family. That's Tony and Evelyn. Okay, we're remembering Brother John Martin this morning. Brother Charlie Buck. Yes. Ooh, our good dedicated listeners. Mm-hmm. Brother Patrick Thompson and his wife, Sister Sarah Thompson. Oh, I know Vernal, Sylvia, Gloria, my sister. They're tuned in this morning. Yes, Mother Ethel Mae Kendrick and her daughter, Sister Margaret Buckner. Okay, are you tuned in, Brother Jay-Z and Sister Rose Grace? We're thinking about you, Trustee Brother Isaiah Jackson, your wife, Courtney, and son, Dylan. Dylan got to wake up and prepare himself for Christian education, I tell you. Remember you, Sister Sabrina Vance and family. Yes. Thinking about you, Mother Lorraine Rainey. God is good, y'all. And I can't forget family. I can't forget Brother Anthony and Sister Dana Miles. Can't forget them, and I love them so much. And thinking about Abney as well. Love you, girl. All right. And I can't forget Sister Lily Smith, B.J. Stevens. Yeah, B.J. and Stephen, along with Mother Madeline Pendleton. God is good, and we are so thankful for all of you dedicated listeners. We want to invite you this morning to Cross Center Church of God. Yes, 25096 Highway 51, Crystal Springs, Mississippi. Yes, Crystal Springs, Mississippi, 8:30, Christian education. We go right on into it. I tell you, we have such an awesome time in Christian education. You need to come and be with us. Get on up. You get up for work sometimes at 5 o'clock. So come on, you can get up at 8:30 and just enjoy a time of studying the Word of God. And at that time, you can ask questions. I'll have comments. We have prayer at 9:15 a.m. and worship service at 10. Come and be with us. You'll enjoy. We are about, hey, seeing souls saved and making disciples. Praise the Lord. And I got something to really talk about. Really talk about. I'm talking about Cross Center Church of God, location 25096 Highway 51, Crystal Spring, Mississippi. I'm talking about our yearly community outreach event. It's called Two Fish and Five Loaves. It's going to be so exciting. It's going to be food, fun, and fellowship. I'm here to tell you now, you've got to come. We got enough fish for everybody. I'm talking about we're going to have good, hot, delicious fish and all the trimmings. Yes. And we're going to have, yeah, a bouncing house and all kind of activities for the children. We're going to have fun games. Ooh, get a little exercise in, uh-huh. For the adults, it's going to be a great time in the Lord. Two fish and five loaves. And guess what? The Word of God is going to come forth, uh-huh. The Word of God is going to come forth. It's going to be great. Hot fish. All kind of, with the trimmings. I'm talking about hot fish with all the trimmings. Oh, my God. Y'all got to come. And it's free. Listen to this. It's free. Come and be with us as the Word of God goes forth. And you know what else? We will be a witness of Jesus and his love. It's going to be displayed. It's going to be demonstrated. Hey, hey, hey, hey, you got to come. Come on out now. I'm going to be looking for you. Yes, Glenda Funches, Emeritus Pastor Glenda Funches. We're going to be looking for you to share Jesus and his love. Okay? All right. I'm going to be looking for you now. That's October the 4th. That's next Sunday. It's on a Sunday, October the 4th. It's going to be at 10 o'clock a.m. Okay, Sunday. Next Sunday morning. Okay, 10 o'clock a.m. Come on out and have a good time in the Lord, okay? All right. Well, we're thankful to the Lord for the Word of God this morning, always for the Word of God. Let me pray. Father, in the name of Jesus, hide me behind the cross. And, oh, God, we need you. We need you to speak to us. We need you, Lord God. We know you're coming back. The King is coming back soon, and we must be ready. Amen, and praise God. Well, the title of the message this morning is Your First Love, Your First Love. Now, as Christians, we've been admonished not to leave our first love. You heard my husband read from Revelation 2. We are admonished not to leave our first love. Now, I have to ask, who is your first love? Who is your first love? You know who you spend all most of your time with, who you spend your money on, you know, all those things. So who you spend time with, who you be thinking about most of the time. Yes. Well, asking that question, you probably will give the righteous answer. But what is true, the true answer that's deep in your heart? You know who your first love is. You might even, you know, be thinking in your mind that you know who it need to be and you who you want it to be, who you want to be your first love. You know, you want it to be Jesus. And so you'll say, my first love is Jesus. My first love is Jesus. But in all truth, is Jesus really your first love? Now, I'm going to tell you, Apostle Paul, he wrote a letter to the angels and the people of the church in Ephesus. Paul wrote about their strength of labor and their service in the church. But Apostle Paul had to straighten out what was going on in regard to their serious weakness. And that was they had left their first love. And he had to straight, talk to him.

it is, y'all, in verse 4, as my husband read, "Nevertheless, I have this against you, that you have left your first love." And see, whether you realize it or not, we can be involved in the church. We can be serving. I mean, even making all kinds of sacrifices and still not truly love Jesus. I mean, could it be that you become, everything you do has become a religious act or a habit? Out of habit, you do what you do in the church? Could it be merely to prove, to please man? You know, to show who you are, to show others all the labor and the things that you provide in the church, to indicate such a level of prestige? I'm here to tell you this morning, labor is not a substitute for love. Again, I repeat, labor is not a substitute for love. Love is about adoration, a passion to please. 1 Corinthians chapter 13 describes fully what love is and what it is not. Read it. Read all of what love is. And I'm telling you, I'm thankful to God. You need to read it. And I'm going to tell you that last verse says, "And now abides faith, hope, and love. These three. But the greatest of these is love." Y'all know that God is love. And the only way you can get that love is through him, through faith in Jesus Christ. You have to be born again to really have that love within. When he sent the Holy Spirit and you gave your life to Jesus, and the Holy Spirit dwells in you, then, hey, you got the fruit of the Spirit in you. And this is what the Bible says. Why don't you look up in Galatians? In Galatians 5, verse 22, it tells us that the fruit of the Spirit, hallelujah, is love. That's the very first one. Love, faithfulness, gentleness, hallelujah, goodness, long-suffering, kindness, hallelujah, faithfulness, gentleness, and then self-control. I mean, I thank God that we have the capacity to love. I'm telling you, the Lord, he's equipped you and me, to love him and for him to be our first love. And you know what the first commandment is. We've been given it, and we have to obey it. The very first one, it's written in Mark chapter 12, verse 30. You know it. "And you shall love the Lord your God with all your heart, with all your soul, with all your mind, and with all your strength." That's every part of you. Hallelujah. Hallelujah. Oh, we talking about your first love. We stand in danger if we leave or neglect our first love. Stop with the distractions of this world. They are temporary pleasures, and it's not worth it. I'm here to tell you, I've been there. It's destruction. What you can expect is destruction. Tell my temporary pleasures of this world. They'll cause destruction for you, and often heartache and disappointment for others. You got to stop putting your spouse. I know some of this is going to hurt some people because they say, "Oh, my baby, my wife, my husband, that's my first love." But I'm telling you, you got to stop putting your spouse and your children and other people ahead of the Lord God Jesus. A lot of mothers don't want to hear it when I tell them that you've got to put God before your children. People get upset about it. They don't understand. They don't understand the way things go, the authority that our God has in our lives. And we've got to obey God. We

got to obey God. We've got to obey God because your children, your spouse can become idols in your life. And you missing out on who's taking care of you, your spouse, and your children. Come on now. Don't disappoint. Don't disappoint. Oh, Lord, don't quench the spirit. Oh, my God. God is calling us to love him, to put him first. He must be on the throne. Jesus Christ must be our first love, and he should sit on the throne of our hearts, right? Okay? And I'm going to tell you, oh, there's a fight going on every day. Yeah. Our spirit man is warring with this old flesh of ours, to remove particular people, materialistic stuff and status and all that stuff, to remove it. These are idol gods. These are idol gods. Nobody want to hear it. But our Bible tells us that our God is a jealous God, and we can't put nothing. People are nothing before him. I'm here to tell you this morning, hallelujah, we got to fight the good fight of faith, hallelujah, hallelujah, thank you, Jesus, hallelujah. We got to keep focusing on Jesus. Hebrews chapter 12, verse 2a, tell us what? Looking, that means you got to continue, looking unto Jesus, the author and finisher of our faith. Ooh, hallelujah, hallelujah, y'all. I'm happy this morning. I'm thankful this morning. Hallelujah. To have the Lord Jesus, to follow Jesus. Hallelujah. The kingdom of God. We're talking about the kingdom of God and his righteousness. This is my Sister Gloria's favorite verse here. Yeah, it's Matthew. She knows it. Matthew, one of her favorite. Matthew chapter 6, verse 33. But seek first the kingdom of God and his righteousness, and everything else will be added unto you. You don't have to worry about shelter and clothing and stuff. You got to just seek the Lord first. Seek him first. Hallelujah. Believe the word of the Lord. How? Believe the word of the Lord, y'all. I'm talking about doing these extra nautical times with these hike in prices for gas, food, all of that. You got to put the Lord first, and he's going to provide. Jehovah Jireh, hallelujah, our provider. Thank you, Jesus. He's not going to leave or forsake us. We must make sure that he is our first love. I'm here to tell you now, don't get it twisted. Don't start looking at the world stuff and think that you're going to make it. It'll cause destruction if you don't keep your eyes on Jesus. And in John chapter 14, verse 21, Jesus said, he who has my commandments and keeps them, it is he who loves me. And he who loves me will be loved by my Father. And I will love him and manifest myself to him. Ooh, what a blessing to know what he'll say to you, what he'll do for you. He keeps his word. Yes. And if some of you, by some means, have left your first love, you need to do three things. Well, you got to admit it, but you got to do three things. First, remember. You got to remember, you got to repent, and you got to repeat. Remember, repent, and repeat. Yes, you got to confess it to God. You got to confess to God that you have sinned against him and you have left him out. And you got to make sure that you get restored. Okay, after you remember, then remember what you've lost. You've lost something when you've lost Jesus. You really lost everything. So you've got to get back with God to regain communion with the Lord. You got to repent, having a renewed mind and willing to confess your sins
And allow the Lord, ask him to forgive you. And hallelujah, you got to repeat. That first work, that communion with God, you got to do it now. Get back that personal, intimate fellowship with the Lord Jesus Christ. Oh, hallelujah. And you can be restored. Yes, through prayer, reading and studying the Word of God, and meditating on the Word of God, being obedient to the service of the Lord, and worshiping him. The Word of God for the people of God. Thanks be unto God. We love you, and we thank God for you this morning. I'm so glad I fell in love with Jesus. The best thing that ever happened to me. Well, we're out of here, and remember, every day and all through the day, do it God's way. God's way is weak, and it truly is. Don't lay that Bible down and let it get dusty. Come on now, open your Bible and read. Falling in love with Jesus. Again, thank you so much, Brother Percy Davis, for the excellent job that you do every Sunday morning. Falling in love with Jesus is the best thing I've ever done. Don't listen to this song, y'all. Fall in love with him. Hallelujah. Allow him to be your first love. Bye-bye now.

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You may call them for prayer or counseling at 601-212-0275. That's 601-212-0275. 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

0: Good morning. It's time for another edition of Early Morning Prayer, Praise, and Worship with Brother Jerome Reed and Evangelist Mary Reed. 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Diller, Medical Disability and Claim Services Incorporated, J. Roz Cuts and Salon, West Haven Memorial Funeral Home, along with the West Haven Memorial Choir, and Cedarwood Memorial Park. 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
1: 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And our motto is, if you want a different harvest, your life change your seed planting. Mother Rainey, I'm trying to live a little bit better today than I did on yesterday. We're saying good morning to our own Pastor Christopher Carter, our 3rd District East Apostle, Dr. Rufus, and Dr. Oral Rawls, to Pastor Ronnie and Sister Sophia Edwards, and the entire Triumphant Church family, Pastor Steve, First Lady Audra Randalls, Elder Eugene, First Lady Gwen Reynolds, Crisis Answer in Pittsburgh, California. We're saying good morning to Bishop Clarence Gray, Bishop Michael Gray, Pastor Joanne Gray, Reverend P.J., First Lady Belinda Williams, and the Cornerstone MB Church family, Reverend Joe A. and First Lady Lucy Washington, Old Strangers Home, Reverend James, First Lady Nancy Dixon, God in Light MB Church, Reverend James and First Lady Sharon Shoulders, Rising Sun, Reverend J.B. Williams, Reverend Benjamin Bolin, you and your First Lady. We're saying good morning to Reverend Clifton Jackson, Senior and Junior, Pastor Wayne Moore, Dr. Walter Greer, Pastor Noe Cheney, Reverend John Blunt, Bishop Greg Irvin, Reverend Dr. Terry Davis, Minister Schaefer, and those Jackson spiritual heirs, Reverend James E. and Betty Funches over at New Fellowship, Bishop Ronnie and Jacqueline Cruder, Minister Sylvia Anderson, all from New Horizon, Reverend F.R. and Charles Lenore, New Bethel MB Church, Reverend Aguirre and Glenda Funches, Cross Center, Church of God, Crystal Springs. We're praying Traveling Grace in Georgia message on this morning. Reverend Charles Polk and the St. Luther Church family. We're saying good morning to Minister Timothy Bankston over in Clinton. Reverend Charleston, we're still praying for your healing. Minister Daphne Colbert, Minister Kenny Ray Carter, Deacon Alfred Brown, Reverend Tyrone, and Evangelist Ora Dixon over at Greater Gethsemane MB Church and the family over there. Sister Stephanie Jackson, Evangelist Barbara Green, Brother Jerome Brooks, Deacon Roland and Carolyn Frazier, our good friend Brother Jesse Rogers and family in Chicago, Illinois, Deacon Clarence and Yvonne Ratliff, Sister Dorothy Dupree, all over at Greater Mount Sinai, Brother Bill James, WSTT Thomasville, Georgia, and the listeners down there. Truly, it is a blessing to be here. You know, I always have to remember our birthdays. On last week, on Saturday, on September the 26th, I'm remembering the late Mother Amy Peterson and Deacon J.B. Mance. And coming up on September the 28th, it's none other than Tierra Grace Harper, who will be celebrating, and also Brother Joel Gibson on the 29th, and we're remembering the late Mother McGill also on the 29th. We're remembering and keeping in prayer the sick, the shut-in, and all the bereaved family. We're uplifting Brother David Sorrell and his family, Sister Julia Chambers, Mother Nancy White, Brother Wallace Dabney, Mr. E.P. Dillon, I haven't forgotten about you, Mother Lozie Dishmute, Mother Dorothy Seaton, Mother Johnny Jackson, our sweethearts from Triumph, uplifting Sister Mary Bass, Mother Bertha Ward, and all of those wonderful wandering stars, and the Angelette Women of Praise, we have you all lifted up in prayer. Brother Percy, let us go into our morning meditation, song, and prayer, please.

Thank you, Lord. 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Lord, I come standing on your word. Lord, I come realizing, recognizing who you are and how you rule in my life. Lord, I just want to thank you just for being God.

sickness will cease. Lord, you can touch any bed of affliction, and healing is there. Lord, I just come thank you for knowing in my safe house that through grief and sorrow, I have deliverance and peace. And Lord, I know in confinement, wherever it is, in and behind prison walls, on the battlefield, in convalescent home, I know there's deliverance through the safe house. Lord, I just come asking you, just bless. Bless this nation, bless this world. Bless all that are under the sound of my voice. Lord, I know blessings are yours and ours to receive. And Lord, we thank you for it. And then, Lord, I ask if you'll just look around us. You see anything that's not pleasing to you, just remove it.

bless every messenger that you sent to deliver your word in order that your people can be free. Lord, those that are blind, lost, and confused, they can find their way through the word. Lord, we thank you. And then, Lord, I just come asking you, clean us up, fix us up. Give us a right spirit and a righteous heart to live according to your will and your way. Let us live and be men and women of God.

shut in the bereaved family come uplifting you this morning. Brother Stanley Smith, Sister Henry Burke, Mother Mary Houston, Mother Patricia Bernard, Sister Wanda Jefferson, Brother John Short Jr., Sister Lane Knott, Brother Peter Ray Green, Brother and Sister Abby Hall and family, Sister Cheryl Lindsay, Fredna Perkins, Mother Annie Cannon, Sister Tina Thompson, Mother Elseline Brown, we got you lifted up this morning, Sister Vivian Stewart, Mother Lottie Wells, Mother Elizabeth Anderson, we're remembering Mother Gloria Harris, Mother Aura Miles, Mother Sally Johnson, Brother Elliot Turner, Mother Dorothy C., Mother Lorraine Rainer, Sister Lorenzo Miller, Sister Mother Naomi McClendon, Minnie Forrest Adams, we got you lifted up this morning, Carmelita Scott and family, Mother Loza Dishmuth, Mother Doris Finn, Sister Dorothy Walker Miller, Sister Kimberly Brockington, Mother Oney Johnson, Mother Irma Buck. We remember this morning Sister Alexa Barn, Brother Jerome and Sister Teresa Turner, Mother Dorothy Williams, Sister Gloria Anderson, the Ware family, Sister Lorraine Durrell, Sister Rosie Barn Johnson, Sister Naomi Barnes, Mother Mary Howard. We remember Sister Melba Hibbler, I believe I got it right. I met her over at New Fellowship on last Sunday. Sister Dora Jenkins, Brother Gary and Odessa Jones, Sister Gerald Johnson and family, Brother Kenneth and Edna Cooper, Sister Shirley Coleman and family, Miss Levy, I got you this morning, Sister Cassandra Jones Davis, Sister Jackie Jones, we remember Sister Tierra Tobias, Sister Julie, Dr. Samuel Waller, Evangelist Ada McGee, Mother Annie Harris, Sister Julia Harmon, Queen Tobias, Sister Ann Jones and family, Evangelist Sarah Stevens, we remember Sister Sheila Miles, Sister Ann Quinn, Sister Rosita Thornton, Sister North. Dorothy Norwood and family, I got you this morning. Sister Nancy Henderson, Brother Johnny Willis, Brother Jeffrey Rawls, Brother Sammy Dixon, Brother Peter Jackson, Brother James Smith Jr., Sister Sandra Gray, Brother Oscar and Cindy Robinson, Brother Steve, Tina, Tiana, Talia, Tierra Harper, actually uplift my family, Angela, Mill, Malone Reed, Brother Emmett Reed, Brother Robert Smith, Brother James, Tony, Charles Dukes and family, Sister Jayla, Brooklyn and Justin Jordan, West Haven Memorial family, Funeral Home and the choir over there. Got the whole staff, Sister Carolyn Miller, Sister Stacy Jones, Glenn and Goretta Perkins. Remember Sister Joanne Owens, Sister Sharina Taylor, Sister Brenda Ruffins, Brother Horace Bankson, Brother Marvin and Mary Hart, Judge Crystal Martin. We remember Nancy and Ray Shelby, Jennifer Nate Thurman, Councilman Stokes, the Bass family, Mother Lucille Flowers, Brother Henry and Mary Moore, Gail, Nancy, and Lonnie Bones, and Brother Marvin Peterson. We remember Sister Cheryl Jackson and the Pleasant Hill Community Center, Brother Malcolm Johnson, Brother Johnny Weathersby, Sister Josephine Mason, I have you, sweetheart, Brother Avery, Sister Terry Oliver, Sister Joyce Griffin, John Wayne and Maxine Turner, Danielle and Victor Fair, Mother Alma Simmons, Brother Sammy Summers, Mother Lily Moore, Sister Sheila Foote, Sister Ernest Johnson. We're remembering all of the sons of Abraham, Brother Jesse, Mother Sarah Pittman, Deacon Herman Taylor, Sister Odessa Todd, Brother George Turner, Sister Lee Bell, Sister Janita Bailey, Sister Cassandra Laird, all of the wandering stars, Sister Brenda Wilson, Brother Charles Taylor Jr., Sister Vivian Dotson, Sister Elizabeth Johnson, Brother Montel William, Brother John Blocker, Melvin and Mary Turner, Brother Jeffrey and Roberta Calloway, Brother Clyde Lee, Sister Connie Newman, Brother Gilbert Henderson, all of the Angelette Gospel singers, Brother E and Sister Leah Carter family, we got you this morning. Sister Doris Ward, Missionary Janice Pitts, Sister Gloria Chambers, Captain Charlie and Kate Manor, Brother F.L. and Joanne Edwards, Sister Edith Pittman, Sister Ann Wilkinson, Sister Willie Mae Hoover, Sister Dora Jones, Sister Vonsell Young, Brother Javon and Lenny Smith, Brother James and Bobby Hodge, Brother Clyde and Vivian Simpson, Brother Vernon and Claretta White. We're remembering the family of the late Lewis Mitchell. Brother Greg Willis and the Harmony Echoes, we have you this morning. We're remembering Dr. Samantha and Travis and Reno Redrick, Sister Nita Lindsay and family, Sister Cheryl Marshall, Latasha Feldman and family, Onassis McKinley, Latasha Kent, Brother Garfield Brown, Mr. TikTok. I remember you and your entire family this morning. We're remembering to tell you to look to the hill on which cometh your help. For all of our help
come from God. You find yourself in trouble, you know where to go. You don't have to stop by anybody else's door. Just bow down on your knees wherever you are. If you have to go into your secret closet, you go there and tell God all about your trouble. He'll hear and answer prayer. But I have to let you know who's keeping us on the air this morning. And it's none other than Triumph, the Church and Kingdom of God in Christ. 5302 Queen Mary Lane, right here in the city of Jackson. Our pastor is Pastor Christopher Carter. You can call us at any time, 601-922-8250. 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We have School of Wisdom at 9:30 a.m. Morning service starts at 10:15. The Sons of Abraham, another young man who supports this program, Brother Jerome Reed, a young man who will pray with you, pray for you. And if you need to hear a word, he'll provide that as well. Call him up, 769-572.

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J-Rod's Cut and Salon, brother Jeffrey Ross. 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Our journey to Hazelhurst, Mississippi, 19061 Highway 51, Hazelhurst. Call them, 601-892-7770. And then you can come on down to Mendenhall, Mississippi, 2132 Highway 49. 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On today at 3 p.m., it's the Angelette Gospel Singers Anniversary Celebration. Their theme scripture is Psalms 91 and 11, I beg your pardon. Heaven is looking down on us. They have a host of people on this program. I won't run through the names because you already know them, but the masters of ceremony is going to be the spiritual harmonizers. And if you need more information, contact Mary Coleman at 601-982-4465. But it's going to be over at Greater New Day Baptist Church, 1908 Utah Street, right here in the city of Jackson. And the pastor is Reverend Amber Taft. We got a lot of programs coming up, and we got some double and triple hitters coming up October the 3rd. The Greater Gethsemane Sanctuary Choir is having their choir anniversary. It's going to start at 4 p.m. That's on Saturday, and they're located at 3344 Livingston Road, and they're going to climax on the 4th during their morning service. The pastor over there is none other than Pastor Tyrone B. Dixon, Sr. Then coming up also on the 4th at 11:30 a.m. over at Old Strangers Home, they're having Women's Day. Guest speaker is going to be none other than Evangelist Barbara Green. And then after you finish there, come on up to Trinity Baptist Ministry on West Haven Boulevard, where none other than the Spiritual Harmonizers will be celebrating their 47th year anniversary. And that's going to take place at

right, October the 18th at 2:30 p.m., we invite you to come on down to Morningstar MB Church in Edwards, Mississippi. It's at 11449 Old Port Gibson Road in Edwards. It's going to be the 45th year anniversary celebration of Brothers to Brothers, Brother Eddie and Brother Robert Dotson. Their theme scripture is Psalm 92:1. The MC is none other than Mrs. Natita Hill Mack. On program, Wandering Stars, Utica Southerners, the Canton Southerners, True Gospel Traveler out of Brookhaven. But you know how we do it. Don't worry. Don't feel slighted. If your name's not printed on a flyer, you're still invited. We want to see you in the place. Keep your pens. Keep your pens. Coming up on November the 8th at 2:30 p.m. up at Triumph the Church and Kingdom of God in Christ. We're having appreciation program for the prayer, praise, and worship broadcast. Evangelist Mary Reed and Brother Jerome Reed will be giving you more information as that approach. If I missed anyone, please excuse me, but I got a lot of announcement. I want everyone to get in on the program. So please mark your calendars and be mindful and support each and every one as you can. The Spiritual Harmonizer and the Musician Program over at God in Light would like to thank everyone for coming out on yesterday for their musical appreciation program. I know they had a wonderful and blessed time. We have to beg their pardon. We had trouble in our family. Our daughters were in a car accident, so we had to be there for them. But our hearts and minds and thoughts were there with you. But now, let me go with you this morning. I want to give you a few words of encouragement. We're coming from the book of Job. And, you know, we're going to the 35th book of Job. You know, Job was an upright and righteous man. And, you know, in this book, the 31st verse, Job, it was his cry to God. And he's making a final defense against his friend that his suffering is due to secret wickedness. He insists that his obedience is complete, covering not just his public action, but also the inner discipline of his eyes and his heart. Now, I want you to read for yourself. Don't take anybody else's word. Don't take time, make time, read so you can get your own understanding. But we're going to start at verse 7, Job 31:7. Read the entire chapter to get your own understanding. It says, if my steps have turned out of the way, and my heart walketh after my eyes, and if any blot have cleaved to my hands, may the Lord add a blessing to the reading, the hearing, but most important, the doers of his most divine word. And just for a thought this morning, getting out of step with the Lord. We're going to look at 31:7. See, the key meaning of Job 31:7, if my steps have turned out of the way, Job was referring to the righteous path of God's commandment and moral laws. He's stating that he has not knowingly or willingly strayed from a living righteous life. In other words, getting out of step with the Lord. And my heart walketh after my eyes, describes how inward temptation begins. He, talking about Job, acknowledged that sin often enters the soul when the eyes are looking at forbidden. In other words, things that you shouldn't be looking at. Because the inner soul, the inner heart, will chase after those desires. And he denies letting his vessel desires lead him to getting out of the step with the Lord. And if any blot have cleaved to my hand, meaning stains, impurities, or defilement, to cleave means to stick tightly. Job was stating that his hands were clean from wrongdoing or harmful action, and he was not getting out of step with the Lord. Let's look at the key lesson from Job 31, guarding the eyes and mind. Job states he made a covenant with his eyes, showing that true purity begins from the inside and translates outward into action. We should control what we watch, focus on good thoughts, and rely on God's peace.
Matthew 6:23. Jesus tells us the light of the body is the eye. If therefore thy eye be single, thy whole body shall be full of light. Then we talk about equal treatment of others. Job recognized human equality in the eyes of God, and he treated his servant fairly because the same creator who created both master and servant, Luke 6:31, and as ye would that men should do to you, you do also to them likewise. We talk about the compassionate for the vulnerable. You see, Job showed a lifelong record of active generosity toward the poor, the widows, and the orphan, rather than ignoring the needs of others. Proverbs 19:17 lets us know, he that has pity upon the poor lendeth unto the Lord, and which he have given will he pay him again. And then we talk about the freedom from materialism. Job didn't place his ultimate security, trust, or joy in his wealth or possession. Luke 12:15 says, take heed, and because of covetousness, for a man's life consists not in the abundance of things which he possesses. And acknowledging God's ominousness, Job lived with the deep awareness that God sees every hidden step and action. Proverbs 15:3 tells us the eyes of the Lord are in every place, beholding the evil and the good. And then you can go on over to Job 34:21, for his eyes are upon the ways of man, and he sees all of his goings. My brothers and my sisters, God has infinite perfect knowledge of all things, past, present, and future, including human thoughts, words, and actions. It's important that we live an upright and holy life and not find ourselves getting out of step with the Lord. Remain focused, stay safe, and be blessed on this morning. Brother Percy, you can take us on out.

0: You've been listening to Early Morning Prayer, Praise, and Worship with Brother Jerome Reed and Evangelist Mary Reed. 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We invite you to tune in again next Sunday for another edition of Early Morning Prayer, Praise, and Worship.
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0: 3001 St. Charles Street here in Jackson. Reverend Dr. James Shoulders is the pastor. 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
1: Good morning, good morning, good morning. Radio line, it is just a blessing to be in the back online this morning. We're praying for all of the sick and shitty, and thank you for allowing us to come into your home, your cars, or whatever you may be on your way to service this morning. And we just thank God again. Thank you, Precious, for all you do for us up there at the WAB. And your loved family, we continue to listen. Your loved family up in our prayers, and all of you all guys up there at WAB that bring us in on Sunday morning. And certainly this program goes out to all of the sick and shut in, that those that are sick and can't get about. We are praying for you this morning. And certainly we want to pray for Johnson family, the Ruth and May Sanford Hogan Johnson family. They were funeralized, Sister Johnson, on yesterday at the West Haven Chapel. We are sending our prayers out to that family. And also, we send our prayers out to Reverend George Farah and Willie May, his lovely wife, Sister Daphne Blanchard, Brother Kimball, Sister Bernice Coors, Mother Laura McGrig, Deacon Cornel Ketchin. And we send our prayers out to Sister Annie Ruth Robertson, Mother Core, and Deacon Robert Kelly, Pastor and First Lady McCallum, Sister McCallum, praying for her that she continue to have a speedy to recover. Sister Darlene Dungey, we're praying for Sister Hope Blanchard, and we're praying for the Aaron Nichols family. He's a retired police officer from the JPD and also from the Baptist Hospital. We send our prayers out to Nick and all of his family. And we send our prayers out to the Leela Curry family, the passing of Leela Curry. We send our prayers out to all of the Curry family. And we send our prayers out to Mother Grisel this morning. And also we send our prayers out to our very own Brother Floyd Smith. And he's in the hospital. We are praying for Floyd. Floyd is a great worker in the community, and we just thank God for him as we go in prayer this morning. Let us remember all of that. Also remember the Williams family, Carmichael Williams family, funeralized on yesterday at Zion Fabulous. We sent our prayers out to those families and many other families we don't have names, but we are praying for all of you this morning. You lost loved one, if you are down and then need healing, I want to pray this prayer this morning that God will heal your body. And let us go in prayer this morning. Father God, it's in the name of Jesus. Lord, we come lifting this morning every person that I call this name, oh God, name I didn't call. We pray, oh God, healing on their bodies, God. We pray, God, that you would touch everybody right now in the name of Jesus. Where there's pain, oh God, I know you're able to heal the pain. I know you're able to remove it, oh God. Oh God, where there's sickness in our body, oh God, whatever it is, oh God. We pray, dear God, you bring healing, amen. Where there's weakness, oh God, I know you are a restorer. You can restore the strength, oh God, back in the bodies, oh God. Oh God, we pray, oh God, that you will fix it, fix it. Whatever is out of order right now, oh God, I know you can fix it. I know you can correct what is not functional, God, and that it should, oh God. I know

0: know you can. I know you will. Oh, God, I plead the blood right now, oh, God, on everyone, oh, God. Let healing move, oh, God, through every bone and every muscle, every organ in their body. Oh, God, that their system, oh, God, may work like you would have it to work, oh, God. Oh, God, we pray this morning that you remove every, remove information, oh, God, from their bodies, oh, God, that is pleasing them. Well, and remove discomfort right now. Remove long-term pains, oh, God, that they're going through. Restore the strength this morning. Renew every energy they have in their body. Oh, God, we pray this morning you will bring the body back into element, the alignment with you, oh, God. And we please, oh, God. And we believe, oh, God, that you will do this even now under my voice of this prayer, oh, God. And we ask this in the mighty name of Jesus Christ. And, oh, God, we plead the blood on rising sun, oh, God, everything that's trying to come up against rising sun this morning, oh, God. We plead the blood right now, oh, God, on this church or on these grounds, oh, God. Whatever trying to come up against this church, oh, God, I know you're able, oh, God, to rebuke everything that come up against us, oh, God, as we move forward, oh, God, in the name of Jesus. And we pray this prayer in the name of Jesus. And amen, amen, and amen. And let me get our sponsors in, those that have keep us on air. And certainly we thank God for each and every one. We want to thank our sponsor, CW Truck Driving Training School. They're open registration for all that want to learn to drive. Women, we got women, men, that just give them a call. And you tell them Pastor Shoulder, we're talking about it on this radio station. And that number is 601-968-8023. That's CW Truck Driving School. And also Heavenly Monument. 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And the salesperson is Tanisha Carr. And Dr. Robert Westing of the Mount Evo Missionary Baptist Church want to thank everyone for coming out to their church anniversary on Sunday. I was there. They had a beautiful church anniversary. I want to thank Reverend Meyer of the Friendship Missionary Baptist Church. Brought a great message to the church, 178 years, Mount Evo Missionary Baptist Church been around. And don't forget the New Foundation Theological Seminary. Give them a call at 601-624-0233. They're still in the registration mode. You can get in. It'll be the last week now that you can get in and be in from this fall registration. And we and contact Dr. Robert West Sr. or Dr. Robert West Jr. and talk to either one of them. They'll tell you more about that seminary. And don't forget now that you can go by Mel Olin, Brother Creedell Calhoun. Thank God for him. And also, again, we want to thank Peggy for being our family day. Peggy Hobson Calhoun for being our family day speaker here at the Rising Sun Missionary Baptist Church. Amen. At this time, Mel Luna.
1: 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This is Creedell Calhoun, of course. Mel Luna, Saw Company, 1250 Dewey Street. That's Highway 80 in Dewey. 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You can give Mike a call at 601 353 8392 or 601-353-8394. Be sure and tell Mike that we told you to call, and he'll give you 10% off. I want to also, Reverend, Peggy and I want to send our condolences to the Brand family. And you may not know the Brands, but Brand, the House of Brand on 80 was Greg Brand's father's store. And Greg and I were friends for many years. I can tell you, Reverend, Greg Brand was one of the best campaigners, not just in Mississippi, but in the country. And Peggy and I want to send out our condolences to that family. Reverend, I want to say a couple of things about this coming election. And we know that Donald Trump is one of the worst presidents that we have had. And the thing that's worst about him, I think, he will sell out the American people for a dollar. It doesn't matter to him the cost to the American people. We have seen him court the dictators for the dollar. And we have seen him turn loose drug dealers for the dollar. You have the price, he will sell out the American people. So we want to make sure you know that he is the most vindictive president, and he's against the voting rights for us. He's against voting rights. Free and fair election doesn't enter his mind. And likewise, he's against the fundamental rights of individuals, the freedom of speech. And he has, he guards Politico, CNN, and MS Now from the White House. However, the courts have forced him to let them back in, but he's still trying to keep them out, Reverend. He's still trying to keep them out. That is the kind of person he is. And we want to make sure that to stop this kind of thing going on in Washington, D.C., we need to elect Democrats on November 3rd. Congressman Benny Thompson is running for re-election. Vote for him. Scott Colon is running for the United States Senate. He's a Democrat also. Make sure and vote for him. It's important that we take care of America by going to the poll and vote. It's our right, and if we don't use it, you lose it. With that, Trevor, back to you.
2: 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You can come in worship with us this morning in our service, Sunday school at 10 a.m. Worship service at 11 a.m. We call to invite each and every one of you to come. And don't forget West Haven Funeral Home, one of our sponsors. Our sponsors also, they're 3580 Robinson Road, 306 Depot, 10968 Highway, 51 Hazelhurst, Mississippi, 2132 Highway, 49 Minute Hall, Mississippi. We also send our prayers out to Patrick Chapman. He lost his mother in McGee. We are praying for Patrick Chapman this morning. With that person, you can take us out.
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gentlemen, hoping and praying, brothers and sisters, that y'all having a great morning. Don't forget about Greater St. Luke down there in Vicksburg, Mississippi, 516 Hardwood Drive, passing by the Reverend James Andrews down there. They got Sunday school at 9, regular service start right after that. Go on down there to 516 Hardwood Drive in Vicksburg, Mississippi, and see Pastor Reverend Andrews and the family down there. All right, don't forget about it. Also, Brother Emmett Martin, he's another financial supporter of this broadcast, Sister Pam Palmer, and also Evangelist Lena Tyler, a great supporter of this broadcast. Also, Evangelist Gracie Williams, we'd like to thank them. Evangelist Peggy Murphy, we'd like to thank her for that. Also, Mother Bracey, we'd like to thank Antoya and the boys. We'd like to thank them for being financial supporters of this broadcast. Listen up, listen up, listen up. Today, Angel S., 3 o'clock, over there at Greater New Day on Perkins and over there, Perkins and New Day, they're having that great anniversary over there on Utah Street over there. And it's going to start at 3. Come early, get a seat. Come late, you're going to miss a treat. You know, the Angel S. been around a while. Hey, look who handling the program. None other than the Spirits of Harmonizer, or we call them the Duke Boys. They'd like to thank everybody for coming out on that music appreciation on yesterday. Hey, don't forget, they you ain't got to wait that there. Them Spirits of Harmonizers on October the 4th, they're going to be having that great anniversary over here on West Haven Street over here. At Trinity Baptist Church over there. They're asking everybody there. Well, that program is going to start at 2:30. Come on over there. Come on. Hey, like Sister Reed always say, hey, don't feel slighted if you're not invited. Just come on anyway. If you ain't on a flyer, they'll be welcoming you in there. And you know how the Duke Boys do. If you get up there and ain't got a tune, they'll give you a tune. We ask you to come on out for that on October the 4th over there at 2:30 at Trinity on West Haven over there. And they're going to be right there waiting on you, and you. Oh, hey, we ain't going to stop there. We're going to move on down. And you got these guys down here in Florence, Mississippi. Greater Enid Grove Baptist Church down there, that's going to be on the October the 10th. It's going to be at 4 o'clock. They're going to be having that Mail Course anniversary down there. That is going to be down there in Florence, Mississippi. At Greater Enid Grove down there. We're asking everybody to come on out for that. We're going to have that's on the 10th. But now look at the 11th down there. 11th, we got none other than Buck and those Gospel Pure Hearts, right here in Jackson. Bugging them Gospel Pure Hearts. They're going to be over there in Flowood. And that program going to begin at what time, baby? That's going to begin at 3 o'clock over there. And what is Underwood Auditorium over there. Underwood Auditorium, 3 o'clock. Come on over there for Buck and them. They're going to be over there. And we're going to move right on down to the 17th down here. And it's going to be that Shady Grove down there in Crystal Spring, Mississippi. And Sister Dot, she told me to tell you that she may not be able to get you a flyer, but she's looking for you there. Sister Christine Carter, they're going to be having that musical anniversary at 6 o'clock down there at Shady Grove in Crystal Spring, Mississippi. And it's going to be at 6 o'clock, and we're asking everybody to come on out for that. We got these programs lined up here, so hey, all you got to do is go to them. And like I always say, you need me to make the announcement. Try to get the announcement to me so I can remember it. We got some stuff coming up in November, and I'll get to you that's a little bit later. All right, Mother Eloise Dixon down there in Brookhaven, Mississippi, how you doing this morning? Brother Robert Thomas, this is Shirley Jackson, and Mother Lockett right there in Hay the Hurt. We're checking on them this morning. Mother Cooper ain't Della, Brother Cooper, Sister Cooper, right there in Terry, Mississippi. We're checking on them. Brother Abbott Earl, Sister Abbott Earl, and Mother Frazier over there in Frazierville. That's over there in Raymond, but we call it Frazierville. And we hollering at Brother Abbott Earl. Sister Abbott, get him up. Get him up. Let him know we're talking about him on now this morning. That's the Frazier's over there, and hoping and praying that they're doing well this morning. Brother Willie Moore, Sister Mary Moore up there in Pocahontas, Mississippi. Hoping y'all doing well there. And also Deacon Nelson over here at Evergreen. Hoping and praying they're doing good. Ray and Nancy Shelby down there in Bolton, Mississippi. Shelby, get him up. Let him know it's church time now. Also, we're going to send it out to my lovely wife, Sister Esseline Brown, Sister Catherine Taylor, Sister Elizabeth Jean. Going to send it out to them. Oh, hey, we cannot forget over here Mother Rainey, Double Trouble, Serenity, Cameron, Raphael, and Amelia, and one more, and I get his name later. And Mother Daniels, how you doing this morning? Hoping and praying that you're doing well this morning. Sister Gloria Jackson over there at Whitechapel. She says she's listening in, so we're hollering out to you this morning. TikTok, how you doing this morning? Hoping and praying that you are doing well on your way to Big Creek this morning. Brother Wallace Dabney, haven't hollered at you in a minute, but I will be getting to you. Hoping and praying you are doing

well this morning. Reverend Shola, First Lady Shola, how y'all doing this morning? Heard you on air doing well. Mother Reed, Brother Reed, heard you on air this morning. All right, the Punches is over there. Pastor Glenda and Agrarius, we heard you on air this morning. And hoping, praying y'all are doing well. Reverend PJ, Sister William, hope y'all are doing well this morning. Reverend Benjamin Bolton and Sister Bolton. Sister Bolton, I keep telling you, when you leave town, take him with you because he wore us to death. All right, Sister Evangelist Barbara Green, Sister Stephanie Jackson. We're checking on them this morning. Sister Dr. Dupree, how you doing this morning? Hoping and praying that you're doing well. Brother Eddie Agnew over there on DeWitt Street. He said he got the folks over there on DeWitt Street listening to us, and we're hollering at them this morning. All right, God and Light over there with Reverend Dixon, Sister Dixon, and the Duke Boys, and Deacon Larry Woods on his way to God and Light this morning. We're checking on them this morning. Brother Alfred Titan on his way to the Church of Philadelphia. Sister Mabel Witherspoon, we're checking on you this morning. Brother Roscoe and Sister Lucius, how y'all doing this morning? We're checking on everybody this morning and try to get you in while you fit in at. Don't forget about none other than Jonas Trucking Company. Hey, you want them gravel, dirt, or sand, or just some limb picked up cold? Your brother Jonah over there and Sister Jackie over there, you can call them up at 601-260-0577. That's 601-260-0577. Call them up over there and let it hate. She'll get them out there in a three-piece suit to get that gravel and dirt to you. And don't tell them you can stretch that dirt. She said you don't stretch dirt, you spread it. So let him come see what you can do for you there. Also, Gary Dillon and Associates down there in Byron, Mississippi, the young man bringing you in, such a dying Yankee and thinking, get you out of there. Call him up at 601-665-4809. 601-665-4809. 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Call the young man up and let him see what he can do for you. Winterize your house or whatever it need done, so bring him on in there. So Brother E.P. Dillon, the young man been in the insurance business for 40 years. Hey, he can get you that insurance. You don't have to worry around trying to get in the way to bury your folks. Talk to Brother E.P. Dillon there, and Brother E.P. Dillon can get you in there, and he can get you that insurance. Just sit down and talk to you about funeral arrangement. Call him up at 601-209-6852. Just call him up, and they'll be by. Angeles today at 3 o'clock to 3 o'clock. Great a new day over there on Perkins and Utah. Angeles, they got that big anniversary going on over there. It's going to start at 3 o'clock. Come early, get a seat. Come late, you're going to miss a treat. The Duke Boys are there. Spiritual Harmonizers, we'll be in charge of that program over there. We're asking you to come on out for that program over there. And don't forget on next Sunday right there at on West Haven there. At Trinity Baptist Church there at 2:30, the Duke Boys or the Spiritual Harmony will be having that 47th year anniversary. We're asking you to come on out for that and to see if you can have a good, well, I know you're going to have a good time. Just come on out for it right there. And then on the 10th down there in Florence, Mississippi, we're going to have none other than Enoch Grove, our Missionary Baptist Church, going to be there. That Mayor Coors is going to be having that grand anniversary down there at 4 o'clock. We're asking y'all to come on out for that. And hey, we ain't going to stop there. On the 11th, we're moving over here to Flowood, over here at the Underwood Auditorium, Buck, and with those Gospel Pure Hearts, and that program going to begin at 3 o'clock. Come early, get a seat. Come late, you come miss a treat. The 17th, Sister Dorothy, Shirley Carter told me to tell you she's going to be having that musical anniversary down there at Shady Grove in Crystal Spring, Mississippi, and she asking you, it's going to be at 6 o'clock down there in Crystal Spring, Mississippi. She asking you to come on out for that. Okay, let me see. I forgot the young lady's name, but it's going to come to me. Missionary Alexander, how you doing this morning? Says you listening in. Now, if we forgot anybody, Charles, to our heads, not a heart, because we're trying to think. Hey, Brother Charles Carter, Sister Carter, up there in Cottage, Mississippi. Brother Weldon Bowden, Sister Bowden. We checking on you this morning. Don't forget about Greater St. Luke down there in 516 Hartwood Drive in Vicksburg, Mississippi, pastored by the Reverend James Andrews. Hey, they got Sunday school at 9, regular service start right there after. Hey, going down there now, they're doing a great thing down there with that Greater St. Luke down there. You need to go just walk in and see how they setting things up down there. It's been a wonderful time down there with Reverend Andrews down there. And today, the Dixieland going to be all the way down in Macomb, Mississippi at New Zion Tippasaw Baptist Church. We're there at 1 o'clock. We're asking everybody to come on out down there around Macomb. We're going

Give me that again. New Zion Tippersaw. See, that's his rain. I can't remember nothing. That New Zion Tippersaw. Come on down there. We're going to be there at 1 o'clock for their friends and family day. We're asking everybody in and around Macomb down there. Let's come on in. And we're going to be having a wonderful time. It goes out to Deacon Grover. Over there with Mission Outreach with Reverend Lenore. We're sending it out to them this morning, hoping and praying that they're listening in this morning. And also, we are sending it out to over here with Reverend Joe A. Washington over here on the Creek Bank, hoping and praying that he's listening in this morning. And Frank Brown, Pat Brown, we're sending it out to you. And also, we're sending it out none other to the greater New Day over there with the Angelettes today, hoping and praying that everybody come on in and have a wonderful time down there. All right, then, and Brother Percy, we are sending it out to you, too, praying for you. You're having done a wonderful job, and we ask you to keep it up there. Hey, if we haven't got anybody, don't forget the Angelus today at 3 o'clock over there at Greater New Day on Utah and Perkins. We're asking y'all to come on out for that. Let us go to the throne. Oh, yeah, Father, once again, we want to thank you, Lord. Thank you for this moment and this hour, Father. Father, we ask you to continue to keep us from all hurt, harm, and danger, Father. Father, we bless that everybody have a blessed day today in traveling, grace, Father. Father, we thank you for watching over us while we slumbered and slept last night, Father. Father, and thank you, Father, for what all you have done. All right, in Jesus' name we pray, amen. Sister Grab Josephine Mason, I know you are listening in this morning. So, Brother Percy, you get ready to take us out of here, and Sister Mason, you get ready to put your dancing shoes on. Till this time next week, as we always say, don't count the things you do, do the things that count. Take us on home, Brother Percy.

0: You've been listening to Brother Alfred Brown of the Dixieland Spiritual Singers. We ask you to join them again on next Sunday right here at 8:15 on WOAD. And it's time now for more in the way of great programming here on WOAD. It's time for the Williams Sisters broadcast, brought to you by the Word Full Gospel Baptist Church, 3023 Percy V. Simpson Drive here in Jackson, Mississippi, where the founder and pastor is the Reverend Dr. J.B. Williams. Now here are your hosts, Evangelist Barbara Green and Sister Stephanie Jackson. Good morning, ladies.
1: Good morning, Brother Percy. How are you this morning?
0: I'm blessed this morning. So glad to have you all aboard.
1: All right. Glad to be aboard, Brother Percy, because there's so much going on. It's just a blessing to be aboard. I tell you, we want to thank God for you. We've been listening to you this morning since you've been out. Thank God for you and your blessing that you helped get us started with your beautiful music this morning. I tell you, that's what we need a boost off. Boost that barrel off, Brother Percy. So we thank God for you this morning. All right, we have been sponsored and brought to you by none other than the Word Full Gospel Baptist Church, 3023 Percy V. Simpson Drive, right here in Jackson. You can call Dr. Pastor William, J.B. William, at 601-981-3292. Their service time is Sunday school, 9:30 a.m., Sunday worship, 10:45 a.m., Tuesday Bible study, 6:30 p.m. And they're inviting you to come and share in, be with them in their service. And I tell you, you want to learn the words, you need going over there, because it's just what the name of the church is. The Word Full Gospel Baptist Church is all about the Word. We're saying good morning to you, Pastor J.B. over there, and praying, trusting, hoping you still doing good, strong, bounce back like a little rubber ball. And I tell you, we're continuing to pray for all your other church members that is out sick, that's been sick, going through whatever may be ever going through. We are praying for the whole church family and keeping them lifted up as we are. And again, also don't forget about our other response, the Reliable Auto Service. And we just want to let you know, don't forget about those young men over there at 200 Presto Lane. Go on by there and see them and let them know that you heard us talking about right here on the Williams Sister program. And we just want to thank God for those young men that's striving to do the right thing and try to go in the right direction. And when we find young people over there that are trying to do something for the Lord, and they are working for the Lord, and they are working to try to do the right thing in life. So we just want to say go to 200 Presto Lane, the old Power Body Shop. Used to be late Deacon Jane Power used to be over there. So go on over there and be with them. Let them know you heard us talking about him this morning on the program. We want to send the program out to all the sick, the shed in, the bereaved, the downhearted, the scared, wherever you may be. We're sending this program out to you. Like I say, we got so much sickness and so much death, but guess what? God is still in control. God is still in charge. And God's will must be done. It's not our will, but God's will must be done. We are praying for a little Kevin, this Tony and Jane, them brother, they took him to the hospital. So we are praying for him, soliciting prayers for them, and praying for Jane and Tony and them as well, for their strength to continue to do what they have to do, praying for the whole Charleston Duke family over there and all of them pops. Hey, right there, Pastor Charleston. Hey, God, y'all know God is good over there. Hey, I got the word on yesterday over there at the musician program. Hey, they said, Minister Charles going to be in the pulpit this morning. Y'all, God, let me show y'all how God is. When God for you, devil can't do you no harm. I tell you, we're praying for him this morning. He bring the message over there, God, like this morning. He done bounced back, been in the hospital and all this stuff, but he done bounced back. He right back on his mission for the Lord. So, Reverend Charles, we continue to pray for you this morning, your strength as you minister to the people this morning. We are praying for you, for the God life. They want to thank everybody for coming out on yesterday to the musician program and continue to keep them lifted up. Brother Greg Flower, we heard you've been on the welter too. Hey, we're praying for you. You know, we got to take it easy, Greg. So we're praying for you, hoping that you are doing better. I know you at Barbara over there and our junior there. So we are praying for you as well. We're also praying for Pastor Minister Bolden. He's under the weather, so we are praying for him. Miss him around here. Y'all keep him lifted up in prayer. Let God do what he do. Hey, I tell you, God gonna bounce him back, and he gonna be back out here. And Sister Ranger, tell you got to do the match. Tell Lady and Sister Rangers. Hey, so we're waiting on Reverend Bowen to come on back on his little spot over here, because we're missing real well around here at Cornerstone, and we'll continue praying for his speedy recovery, his healing, and we'll continue praying for Pastor William right here. I know he's missing, but being here by his side, and I tell you, God, we praying God's strength upon him as he continue to press his way and keep going in the name of the Lord. And I tell you, this road is not easy out here, but we got to keep on pressing. We can't give up. We can't let go. God done brought us too far to turn us around now. So we going to press on that right evangelist. Read it, Sister Rainey. It's just a bunch. And thank God for the word you gave this morning, dear. I tell you, your first love is Jesus. And I tell you, ain't that right, Sister Joanne up in Brown? Hey, Jesus is our first love. She was saying that's our first love. I want to let the world know he's my only love. I tell you, because God going to be there when your family and nobody else can be there with you. God is right there by your side. And I tell you, he said, we love him first, and then everything will follow behind him. So we are thanking God for him, for the Lord this morning, for what he's doing in our lives and what his will is being done. And we'll continue to just pray for all the sick and shut-in, all the members down at Rose Hill, and especially my pastor, the pastor James Jenkins down at Rose Hill, the passing of his mother. We are asking prayers for him. Today we'll be down at Rose Hill with them, but we are asking prayers for our pastor down at Rose Hill, the passing of his mother. And we are also continue praying for the First Lady as well. And we thank God for her being able to be back with us in her beautiful smile. Sister Jenkins, I tell you something about this smile, honey. I tell you, God just got you with anointing smile. And we want to thank God for them. You all keep all the members of Rose Hill, Brother Willow Mason, and all of them. We're praying for all the members down at the Hawkins family. Lucinda, we're believing God to see you back up in the choir soon, dear. We'll continue praying for you and the family as well. And we're going to get ready to go in prayer. Pray with me and pray for me. And we're going to watch God work. We're praying for those that are on the highway, traveling to and forth, going wherever they may be going, what they're doing. God is everywhere. He's omniscient, God. He's the present help in time of trouble. And we are praying for those that is on the dangerous trench, the highway, and those that are out on journey, on vacation, whatever they may be doing. Sister Stephanie, hang in there, girl. It's going to be all right after a while. God going to give you a release of sunshine. You just hang right on in there, because we're right here with you, sister. And I miss you from being here with me as well. And continue praying for you and Kanisha and the rest of the children and the family. And for my daughter, Demetri, we got you lifted up, girl. We know you're lonesome without your buddy this morning, but we get pass away and say, get up, come on this way and get on your way, okay? And we just want to say to all of the members here at Cornerstone, we are praying for you, and we're going to keep on fighting. We're going to stay. We got to fight on. Sister, I always sing that song, Fight On, the right Sister Daughter Novel. We're going to fight on. TikTok, we're hollering at you this morning as well. And to all of you, wherever our voice can be heard, if we don't call your name, remember, God sees, he knows, and he cares for each and every one of you. And again, we say we know that on the 26th with Deacon Man's birthday, and we just want to say we miss him so much around here, but his spirit is still here with the Barber. Auntie Cannon, we ain't forgot about you all. We got you all lifted up this morning as well, and continue to pray for you all as well. And to everybody, if I miss anybody this morning, the Green family down in Terry, Deacon Jane Green, we're praying, hoping all is well down there. On that end, we will be checking in with you all, checking on the family down there as well. And again, let's go in prayer. Brother Percy, if you can get me a song when I finish prayer, please give me a little short song out. Father God, we're coming in the mighty name of Jesus this morning. We thank you, we're praising you, we're reverencing you, we're giving you glory, we honor you this morning. Father, we just want to say we love you, we magnify your name, oh dear God. We're lifting up all your people, but we want to thank you for what you're already doing, for the miracle, Lord God, for the healing, oh God. Thank you for touching Kevin, oh dear God, oh God. For you is his doctor, oh God. You know more better about him than any doctor, physician. We thank you for touching his body, oh Lord. Thank you, oh God, for touching Reverend Bolden, oh dear God. Thank you for his healing, oh God. We just thank you for all our healing. We all are going through some sickness some way or another, God. But we thank you, oh God, for being our physician, oh God. We thank you because you know better than anybody. You give the doctor a little knowledge and wisdom. But God, you got it all. You know that all, every muscle, every vein that is in our body. You know what is taking over with it. You know know what is going on with it because you made us and you know all about us, oh dear God. We thank you for healing this morning. Thank you for healing our land, oh dear God. Thank you for getting having mercy on your people, oh God, and turning around some things, God, that we don't even realize you turn it around. And you are working it out behind the scenes, oh God. We thank you right now. Thank you for all the leaders that you got out there, oh God. Let them seek you, your face, and your righteousness, and then turn from their wicked ways, their evil, conniving ways, oh God. And think about the compassion of the people. Think about the need of your people, oh God. Father, work on their mind. Change our heart, oh dear God. And Father, we just want to give you all the glory this morning. We give you all the praise this morning, God. We reverence you, God, because there's none other like you, oh God. There's none other like you, oh God. Thank you for healing. Thank you for touching my body this morning. God, I know you, my doctor. I know you have done it before, and I know you'll do it again, oh God. Father, the anointing that destroy every yoke that the enemy try to come up against with it, oh God, to stop your progress. Father, we thank you right now for interceding for us. Thank you for being there with us, oh God. Walking through, God, with the... Thank you, Lord. Thank you right now, God. Thank you for healing all across the land this morning, oh God. Our young generation, God. Father, we come up against, we plead the blood against gun violence, oh God. We plead the blood against that spirit, oh God. It's a spirit that loose out there, oh God. But we send the blood against it right now in the name of Jesus. We send in your blood against it, oh God. But only you can stop it, oh God. In the name of Jesus. We love you. We praise you. We magnify your holy name this morning. We give you all of the glory. We send hallelujah to you this morning. In Jesus' name we pray. Amen and amen. Your person coming back to you.

Okay. All right, we want to let you know. We're getting ready for your announcement. We're getting ready on today over there at Greater New Day on Utah over there. None other than the Angelettes, Sister Coleman and the gang, and all of them gonna.

0: over there celebrate. And so you all be over there with them at 3 o'clock on this afternoon. And again, we want to let you know, don't forget the Spirit of Harmonizer coming up on next Sunday, October 4th, 2:30 p.m. at the Trinity Baptist Ministry right there on West Haven, a pastor by Dr. L. Fowler. So you all be ready to go with the Spirit of Harmonizer. They will be over there with the Angelettes on today. And also, Rose Hill got their 163rd church anniversary coming up. And it's going to be October the 11th. And Reverend John McNeil will be our guest speaker down there at Rose Hill. And again, continue to pray for our pastor down there as well. And all those programs that's coming up, we got some more that's coming up. We will be giving you some more on those that is coming up. But on today, I'll roll lead with the Angelus over there on Utah Street over there with the Greater New Day Church over there. And we'll continue asking prayers for each and every one. And next month, we got a full month schedule all the way down, and the Spirit of Harmonizer is going to start it off. We got Country Boy coming up in, and then we got some more that's coming up, and we're going to give you some more announcements that's coming up, so get ready for it. And we just solicit that if you want to be a sponsor of the Williams Sister Program, if you want to be underwriter, come on and give me a call at 601-500-1347, and we will be glad to talk with you and get you aboard with us. And again, don't forget about Pastor J.B. Williams, our sponsor over there at the Worryful Gospel Baptist Church, 3023 Prairie Street, Simpson Drive. And also, Reliable Auto Kids, call them at 601-702-8227-2000 Presto Lane. You go over there to the old Power Body Shop where Deacon Power used to be. You got another deacon over there. Some more young men fighting for the Lord. So you all go in and paralyze them and saying happy birthday, having a birthday to all those that is gone and those that are here having birthday. We send happy birthday to you. And again, pray for one another. We need to stay on our knee. We need to pray every day, 24 hours a day. Don't cease from praying because God is calling us every day. He's calling the road. Get your life right. If you don't know him, you need to get to know him because he's the last one you got to answer. Y'all young people, this stuff you're doing right here is coming up again. You got the faith. You got to stand before the judgment bar. And it ain't going to be easy if it's not pleasing with God. It's going to be dangerous on you, okay? So get your life together. You don't have no time to play around with all this world stuff. It's time to get serious about God and let him lead you. Surrender to God. Give him your life. The devil ain't doing nothing but laughing at you. He got you doing this stuff, and he's standing back laughing at you. And when you need to turn your life over and surrender to God and give in your life, so when it's all over down here, all said and done, this world can't afford you no home no more, you can go look to Jesus, to Calvary. He went to Calvary and died for us, that we may have life. We may have it more abundant. Not that you take life, but we may have life and have it more abundant. That's what God went to the cross for. He went to save us. So until this time, next Sunday, may God bless you, keep you. Pray for one another. Help one another. Most of all, do the first thing, commandment. Love you one another as God has loved us. Until this time, next Sunday, pray for us to take me on out. God bless you. We'll see you down the road here shortly. And you pray for each and every one. And pray for Pastor William here at Cornerstone, okay? Until this time, next Sunday, God bless you. Take me out, pray for us.
1: All right. Thank you so much. And, of course, you've been listening to the Williams Sisters broadcast, hosted by evangelist Barbara Green. Sister Stephanie Jackson invited to join them again next Sunday, 8:30, right here on WOAD. 9:45 now. It means it's time for Getting Ready for the Judgment program with your host, Pastor P.J. Williams with Cornerstone MB Church, Pastor Jerome Cowles with the Travelers Rest Outreach Program, and Reverend Benjamin Bolden. And here are your hosts here on WOAD. Go right ahead there.
2: All right. Good morning, brother Percy. Thank you so very much for handling things on that end for me. And again, God is still good. And we want to thank you. You heard it right. It's now time. That's right. It's now time for getting ready for the judgment program. And we want to invite you to call a friend, call a neighbor, and let them know that we're on now to let you know it's time to get your business in order, because he's coming back again. He's coming back for the young, the old as well, rich or the poor. He don't deaf, don't have no particular person. So we must get ready to go to a better place where we can have some joy forever. And this world is not our home. We only stop by here for just a little while. So we're getting ready to move to a place. If you got a prepared place for you, that you have your own choice.

0: said, I'm going away to a power place for you. And if you want to come, I got a mansion waiting on you, and I'm looking for that mansion. So we're saying good morning to you once again, and extending this program out to all of those that are sick and shut in, down and out, and can't get about. And especially want to start out by saying we're sending this program out to Pastor Benjamin Bowling. Good morning, Pastor Bowling. We're praying for you to have a speedy recovery. And again, we know God is able. He's already working miracles. So he will do it. So we miss you from around here, but God got you. You're simply back doing the things that you does. And again, let's continue to pray for Pastor Bowling. He's in the hospital and recovering. Talk to him. He said he's doing much better. So you'll keep from Bowling in your prayer. Will you do that for me? All right, we're going to move right on. Again, we said it's spoken about to you every Sunday morning. That's right. By the Cornerstone FMB Church and the New Travel Rest. That's right, every Sunday morning, make it possible for us to be here. So now we're going to Minister Kevin. He always has some Bible verses to give you some encouragement words.
1: My Lord, good morning, New Travel Rest family, Cornerstone family, Pastor Cal, First Lady Cal, Reverend Bold and you out there, your wife out there, praying for you, brethren. Hope you get better. My wife, Natasha Gibson Timmons, New Travel Rest family, Radio Land out there. Good morning to you. You know what we do at New Travel Rest, the Sunday School finna kick off at 10 o'clock. Come on in and fill a seat with us, followed by a praise and worship service. We have a Bible study every Wednesday night at 6 o'clock. Come on in and have a seat with us and see what the Lord got to say. We have a youth Sunday we do every second Sunday of the month. Let the Lord use the children. And the Lord placed on my heart Romans 12. Romans 12, verse 2. He said, and be not conformed to this world, but ye transformed by the renewing of your mind, that you may prove what is good and acceptable and perfect, which is complete will of God. And Realm, I was thinking about that, and a lot of people tell us we lost our minds.
0: Yes.
1: You know, and I had to wrestle with that and say, well, I'm glad we lost our mind. We found a new mind.
0: That's,
1: you know,
0: it.
1: God said, you know, this is what we have to do. And I bagged that up and read Romans 8, 6, and 7. And he said, for to be carnally minded is death.
0: That's
1: Lord,
0: it.
1: He said that's death. But to be spiritually minded is life and peace. Reverend, you said we found life and peace now, dear.
0: Yes,
1: Reverend,
0: sir.
1: I'm glad
0: yes,
1: we
0: sir.
1: Lost our mind.
0: Yes.
1: And then 7 said, because the carnal mind is enmity against God. Oh, Lord, have mercy.
0: Yes, sir.
1: I'm glad we lost our mind,
0: yes,
1: Reverend, because we was enmity against
0: yes.
1: God. And what we're trying to tell the young people is, this is why you don't understand what we're saying, that it's spiritually in your flesh is leading you to put these guns down.
0: That's right.
1: God needs you to put these guns down.
0: Yes,
1: stop
0: sir.
1: Killing each other. God wants us to love. He told us right there in Genesis, read what he said. He said, be fruitful
0: yes,
1: and
0: sir.
1: Multiply.
0: And multiply.
1: We can't multiply killing each other.
0: No.
1: Put the guns down. Get ready for the judgment day. Come on to Christ. You can
0: yes,
1: come
0: sir.
1: Right here to Cornerstone. You can come to New Travel Rest, 1440
0: right.
1: Peach Place.
0: Yes, sir.
1: Ram there from the priest's message this morning.
0: Yes, sir.
1: God want to enter into you. Jesus died on that old rugged cross
0: yes,
1: for you
0: sir.
1: To live today.
0: Yep.
1: Love your brother. Love your sister. He said, take up my yoke and learn of me. Rev?
0: Yes, sir. You heard it. You heard it. You heard it. You heard it. And these are the things that you got to do, and you're saying about our young people. We got to concentrate on our young people because we're losing a generation.
1: My Lord.
0: And when we lose a generation, there's nothing left. So we got to keep on pressing these young people's mind to let them know there's a better way in the way that the world trying to tell them to live, to be with the game or be with the in crowd. You need to be with the Lord. He's going to be with you when you get in trouble. So, once again, we want you to know that God is able to do anything but prayer. So, let's keep on praying. Look at the young people, about 13, 12, 13, maybe more, that life had messed up for killing the police down in around Port Gibson. And, again, we just want you to know, let's turn around. Let's turn around. Let's pastors. Evangelists and preachers and ministers and clergy, let's get out and invite these young people to the church.
1: Yes, sir.
0: And then explain to them, we all have sin.
1: Yes.
0: The Bible says we all have sin and come short. So
1: yes.
0: You, because we pastor now, that don't mean you've been pastoring all the time and you've been saved all the time. Some bills that say they saved and not going to be saved because he's going to tear you apart from it. Because I know you're not. You talk to me with your lips, but your heart was for thunder. So you don't want that to happen to you. All right, once again, we're saying good morning to all of you out there in Radio Land. Let me send this program out to Pastor Jenkins down Round Rose Hill. Good morning, Pastor. This lady, we're praying for you and the passing of your mother. And letting you know God is able to do anything but fail. I've been there, Pastor. So we and you have been there and talked to the people when you have to stand up and eulogize someone, mother, a father, a sister, a brother. So the Lord tell us what this world is not our home, but we just want to say we're praying for you because you have been there with Reverend William over the years since we have a problem and come in the church. You're going to be always there, whatever we have in here. You're always going to show some love. So we're sending this program out to you and the Rose Hill Church family this morning. I believe the homegoing is going to be this Saturday at 11 o'clock at Antioch Missionary Baptist Church. And I believe that's what they gave me. So let's pray for Pastor Jenkins and Jenkins family, entire family. Because God is still in the blessing business, and he call and roll.
1: Yes, sir.
0: Day by day. And again, once in that there for the Charleston family, understand, I said last night, Kevin wasn't doing good, so we're praying for Kevin, too. That's right. Been around him all his life. So we're praying for her. So Tony, Jane, rest of y'all, let Kevin know that we are praying for him as well. There's so much sickness in the land and death in the land. So we got to continue to pray again. Don't forget to keep him bowling in the prayer. Now keep him in it. We got to pray him on back. And when we pray him on back, he got to slow down. He got to realize he's like an old car. When you get a lot of miles on, you got to slow down. Start to make him short miles. You can run them, but you can't run them too far now. Reverend Bolin, we're praying for you. Let me say this. We want to thank everybody for coming out on this past Sunday for Men's Day. We had a great time. These young people, men, went to work and did a great job. And we just want to thank everybody. Thank Elder James for directing the traffic, getting it going. Thank PJ Jr. He emceed. And then Ricky, oldest son, he sent for him to come in. And they went together. So we just want to just thank all of you that came in to be a part of the Men's Day on. Hadn't had one in years because of the virus, so we had one. So we thank the Lord for the young people, and we want you to continue to pray for Cornerstone. Will you do that for us? That we might be lighthouse and whole trailblazer, soul winners for Christ. That's what the late Reverend L.H. Newsom left word for us to do. Open the door and let those lost come on in. Those have slid back. Come back to the Lord, and that's what we got to do, church. We got to stay prayed up.
1: Yes,
0: I want
1: Lord.
0: You to pray for Brother William as well. We can't get around like we used to get around, but we want you to come on and just get aboard. And again, thank the Lord for you all as well. All right, Mr. Kevin.
1: Yes, Lord, my Lord. We just got to remember John 10:10 said the devil cometh not, but to steal, kill, destroy. Jesus said he come to give us life and to give it to us more abundantly. We got to keep that on our brain. Let's love one another and bring somebody to Christ. Teach one. Like you said, reach one, teach one.
0: That's it. We got to do that. And again, if you, this program saying getting ready for the judgment. We saying getting ready for the judgment. And that's what it's all about, trying to let you know that time is winding up. And we're going to say good morning. See, my nephew done kicked in on me this morning. Hey, Brother Donnell William, good morning. You done? That's right. He went back old school. They had him. He did a song and pulled up the choir. Went back like it used to be a long time ago when his mother was standing in the choir pushing him on, telling him sing, done. And I got late sister Judah William. So we're going to say thank you. And we want you all to do is get back in the church. Get in the church. I got nephews and cousin and all that don't go to church no more, would raise up in church for some reason or another. You don't have to come here, but just get into a church somewhere because time is winding up, children. I said time is winding up, and we need a shelter. I said, you need that shelter. So the only way you can get a shelter, you got to know the Lord. So when he called your name, I said, when he called,

0: your name, you'll be able to answer to your calling and won't be afraid of death. I say you won't be afraid of death. Paul talked about death more than anybody when he was down in Corinth. Didn't know what was going to happen. He had to go to court. Yes, but he said, I mean, to die is gain. So I go to a better place. So when we leave here from Suffolk, a lot of times people don't want to lose their loved one. But you say you trust God. Put them in the hands of someone can handle it.
1: Yes, sir.
0: You can't handle it. So put them in the hands of the Lord, and he will see you through. Once again, we want to just thank the Lord for everyone who will tune in this morning. And again, don't forget about it. We'll be back as the Lord's will. We'll be back, that's right, with Heaven Bound, then Cornerstone Outreach Program. And again, we just want to say good morning to our good friend, Reverend Sean Thomas, up there around Detroit. Good morning, Sean. He's getting ready. They're going to install him. He was up around, went up around Ohio on last Sunday. That's right, loaded the bus up. That's right, and they went up around Ohio, around Toledo up there on last Sunday and brought him, I said, up there. And then he doubled back and come on back down to Detroit. That's right, come on back in. That's right, getting ready today to roll out the car. We're going to be installing him in a brand-new church. So we're looking forward to him. He's on the way back to Cornerstone, so we're going to be telling you more about that. But just mark your calendar and want to say congratulations to Reverend Sean Thomas. All right. With that said, don't forget about, we continue to pray. And let's continue to pray for Reverend Jenkins. Rose Hill, good morning to you all. That's right. Good morning to all of you, Brother Willard Mason. I know. Say good morning to you all. And again, Deacon Leroy, you're in love with Ted, Pastor, that your cousin said, we're praying for him and the whole entire Cornerstone Church family. We are praying for him. He was right here with homegoing our sister a few weeks ago. That's right. He was by his side and whatever we had, and he's here. So we're praying. Let you know, Pastor. Sister Jenkins, let you know. Look to here where your help come from.
1: My Lord.
0: All your help come from, your Lord. He said, trust no man. For man will deceive you.
1: Yes,
0: they'll tell you they love you, and the next day they'll stab you in the back.
1: Yeah.
0: But God said he loves you. He's going to be with you. He'll go all the way to the grave with you because he has that power to do it. All right. Once again, want to thank you for tuning in. Reverend Boland, hope you got a flock here this morning some. By the way, on Facebook, want to say good morning to you once again, and we're still praying for you. This program is brought to you by the Tribe of Rest Missionary Baptist Church. Also, the Cornerstone. Talking about getting ready for the judgment. With that said, Brother Percy, we're going to slide out of here and let you get us out of here and get ready for your next program. And we'll be back, as Lord's will, at 9:15 with Heaven Bound. Brother Percy, been a pleasure.
2: 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All right. Thank you so much, Pastor. We invite you to come back next Sunday. Join them again for another edition of Getting Ready for the Judgment program. Pastor P.J. Williams, of course, Pastor Jerome Cowles, Reverend Benjamin Bolden. 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And, of course, we are always inviting you to come by and get a little inspiration each and every Sunday morning. Now it's time for the Shady Grove Missionary Baptist Church broadcast. Church is located at 2110 West Ridgeway Street, right here in Jackson. 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Again, that's, of course, Shady Grove right here on WOAD.

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5: But now everybody ain't walking in the light. If it was, we wouldn't need no more police in Jackson. We would have to have security every time we come to church. If everybody were walking in the light. So, you are a Christian. You are following Jesus. You are following him. And that's why I said, Lord, let me come to you and walk on this water. But the wind got to blowing. And he looked down and looked around. Took his eye off Jesus. But now he has sense enough to say, Lord, save me.
6: Yeah.
5: I'm glad I had sense enough to say, Lord, save me.
6: Yeah.
5: I'm going to get saved, Meadows Glens, when I get myself together. You will never get saved. Mm. You can't fix yourself. You can't fix a lying tongue. You can't fix it. Only Jesus can fix it.
7: Amen.
5: Keep your eye on Jesus.
7: Amen.
5: Well, now, preacher, how do we do that? How we keep our eye on Jesus? I got 150 channels. Not counting all the things I got. I paid for, I got to look at them. So when you gonna have time to keep your eyes on Jesus? That's the question. It is about developing a strong faith in God. Now, it's in the Bible. So we need to know that. We're looking at who is a Christian. And we told you they were first called that in Acts 11:26. And the question is, why you don't have your eyes on Jesus? What got your attention? Just what are you looking for and what are you looking at? Our faith is forever on trial. One of my favorite scriptures, Psalm 123, look unto the hills.
6: Yeah.
5: How do we increase our faith? Jesus, if you have the faith of a mustard seed, you can say, mountain be moved.
6: Yeah.
5: And the mountain be moved.
6: Yeah.
5: What kind of faith is that? The size of a mustard seed, the smallest seed it is, if you have that much. What is faith? Substance of things hoped for. Evidence of things not seen. I walk by faith. Like Sister White said, we mentioned the Magnet and they here today. We lift them up in prayer.
7: Right.
5: See, God is in our action, God. God brings results if you are following him.
6: Yeah.
5: But you got to be following him, not in front of him. Or behind. So we're dealing with this faith thing. How do we increase our faith? Romans chapter 10, verse 17. I like to give you these scriptures. Romans chapter 10, verse 17. So then, faith cometh by hearing, and hearing by the word of God. Everybody say the word of God.
8: Word of God.
5: You can go to New York, Texas, you can't get around the word of God. Too many people trying to avoid Bible study, Sunday school, and prayer meeting. The word is the gospel.
8: Amen.
5: Share the good news. You cannot survive without the good news. Your faith needs to increase by reading the word of God. Amen. I believe God is a miracle worker.
8: Amen.
5: Now, some things within God's will. I end my prayer whatever God's will is, because God knows what's best. And these individuals belong to God. They don't belong to me.
8: Man.
5: But I'm asking God if it be his will. Man. But if you want to get stronger in the word, you want to get

0: rid of some of this stuff that's weighing you down. Get into the word.
1: Amen.
0: No word, no power. Amen. Because you took your eyes and you're looking at the grass greener on the other side. Boy, that grass look green down at the word of faith. You know, I might go to the temple. I might go down to the temple. They say you don't need no doctor if you go down there. But I tell you, they have funerals. Now you put it together. They have funerals regular. So we find that we need the word of God.
1: Amen.
0: And I wouldn't lie to you. We need to do better when it comes to Sunday school, Bible study, and prayer meeting. And there's another thing that Peter had. Peter was pride. That is a good pride, and that's a bad pride. My granddad had a good pride. He didn't want no welfare. He didn't want nobody taking care of him. If somebody did something, he said, well, I'm come down and cut down a tree for you. I'm going to bring you some sausage. I'm going to do something for you. That's a good pride. Where you don't want nobody else to raise your children. That's your responsibility. They're your children. Told my daughter, I said, the grandchildren can come, but they can't stay no month, 3 weeks or long enough. I might have to cut it down to 2 next year. So we're dealing with this pride thing. And you need to understand that in Matthew 26 and 41, he said, watch and pray. Everybody said, watch and pray. Watch and pray. That's what you need to do. Watch and pray. Lest you enter into temptation. The spirit indeed is willing, but the flesh is weak. I curse. I get mad. I look too long. Don't fool yourself. You ain't above sin. Sin will knock on your door. You say, come on in.
1: Yeah.
0: How long are you going to stay? You better be praying and watch.
1: Yeah.
0: I'm watching some of this stuff. Some of this stuff ain't end up. It's hotter in New York than it is in Mississippi. A drought in some places in Indiana and Chicago, the whole town flooded.
2: Yeah.
0: Watching this stuff, Gladys.
2: Yeah.
0: We need to watch and we need to pray.
2: Yeah.
0: Least you enter temptation. I just ain't going to church today. I ain't going back to church. Ain't nobody writing in church. Well, I agree it's a problem in the church.
1: Yes.
0: But I know no better place than to have fellowship with Jesus' disciples than in the house of God.
2: Yes.
0: And I told a young man this morning, I said, man, you ought to park your car and come in some Sunday. He said, okay. I said, don't have us to roll you in here. So think about it. We need to be about our Father's business.
1: Amen.
0: Keep your eye on Jesus. We got our eyes everywhere but on Jesus. Some people have their eyes on the doctor. If I can get to the doctor. Well, you're going to go to the doctor's office one day. There's going to be a reef on the door. If I can get to the lawyer's office. You keep your eye on the prize. Keep your eye. How do you keep your eye on Jesus? Focus. Meditate. Read the word. Yeah. And doing something to help somebody other than yourself. You can do something. The word of God is in action. And we need it.
1: Amen.
0: Say this here. Jesus specialized in lifting up the fallen. So you picked up a few habits. That ain't nothing for God. God specialized in lifting up sinners. I'm a sinner. You a sinner. Look what God transformed our lives. And he can do it for the alcohol, the prostitute, the liar, and the pretender.
2: Yeah.
0: God specialized in it. Let me call me a witness. Let me call a man, they said, a man after God's own heart. What you said, David? It's me. I'm the one that had the man killed. I'm the one got his wife pregnant and tried to have. But he wrote in Psalms 51, Lord, give me a new heart. Give me a new mind. Create in me a pure heart, Lord. And Lord, I will lift your name up. I will go out and tell sinners there's still hope in the name of Jesus.
3: Yeah.
0: We all been bought with the price.
3: Yeah.
0: But Jesus specialized in lifting us up.
3: Yeah.
0: I don't care how hard you fall, Jesus can lift you up.
3: Yeah.
0: All you got to do is say, Lord, forgive me. Help me.
4: Yeah.
0: Somebody in the day ought to be lifting Jesus up. I'm lifting up holy hands.
3: Yeah.
0: Thanking God for life, health. I have life and favor. I tell people, just picking up blessing everywhere I go.
4: Man.
0: Everywhere I go, people treat me so good, so kind, so patient, giving me extra. I said, man, that's enough. I said, no, I want to give you some more. Not because of anything I did. It's because God specialized in lifting us up.
3: Yes.
0: God will give you the desires of your heart if you walk in his word. I'm walking in the word of God. Everywhere I go, I'm trying to tell people about somebody that can save everybody. I'm a nobody trying to tell them about somebody that can save them. Not how long the dress is. Pain. I ain't got nothing to do with that. God will fix that. You get them saved first.
4: Amen.
0: You trying to do something that only God can do. We get them saved. Lift them up. If I be lifted up, I will draw all men unto me. We need more help of lifting Jesus up. I know God been good to somebody beside Mr. Clinton.
3: Yeah.
0: God been good to anybody.
3: Yeah.
0: God been good to your children, your household, your job. God is good. He's worthy to be lifted up. You ought to lift them up and shout hallelujah. Thank you, Lord. Keep your eyes on the Lord.
4: Amen.
0: Somebody try to tear you down, just say, I'm looking unto the hill.
4: Amen.
0: I'm looking unto the hill, Mr. Boss Man. That neighbor that means I'm looking under the hill.
4: Uh-huh.
0: That's my slogan now. I'm looking past Donald Trump.
4: Mm-hmm.
0: I'm looking past the governor. Mm-hmm. I'm looking to somebody that can help me to walk in the light.
3: Yes.
0: Walking in the marvelous light.
4: Whoa.
0: Lifting him up, not ashamed to sit around the table and say, thank you for this bounty.
3: Yeah.
0: The favor of God. I understand what Kirk Franklin was saying now. Life and faith.
4: Yeah.
0: Oh, there's somebody that ain't Kirk Franklin. But that's all right. Whoever said it, I'm walking in life and faith. You can have that life and favor too. Regardless who sing it. If you want to say, I'm always something happening. I'm always sick. Somebody always pick up. Tell God, Lord, I'm looking to you. I heard Gary say, do what you said you're going to do, Lord. What did the Lord say he's going to do? He'll keep you in perfect health if your mind stay on it. I'll never leave you nor forsake you. And David said this, I've been young and now old, yet I never seen the righteous forsaken, nor his saved seed begging bread. Praise God, praise God. Look unto the hill. We're going to ask you to stand. It may be somebody here that has the best for you. And they're going to look unto the hill and ask God to bring them in.

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0: being a supporter of this program as well. And again, a young lady is working hard in the neighborhood and been around a long time. And when you see her, you're going to see that smile. And you can't beat the smile. And again, she's so gentle a person and a caring person. So we want to thank you, brother. And she's also running for Hinds County DA. That's right, Hinds County DA. She worked in the office with my little brother, Robert Shula Smith. And I tell you what, she ain't got to go in there and trying to learn something about it. Even though she's an attorney, she's an assistant attorney working over there in Rankin County at the DA's office over there. So, you know, she's still already in it. You ain't got to try to learn what to do. You know, it's different than just being a lawyer and working in the DA office. You got to prosecute them. You got to get ready for cases. So you're going to have to be doing a lot of things that you got to do to get in there. But look, it's nothing new. And nothing new to Retta. Retta know how to do it. And look here, she's right here in Hinds County. Been around a long time, and ain't no pop-up overnight. She got been around a long time. So look, get ready to go out and support and vote. Reverend William, asking you to support Retta Mac Harris for the next DA of Hinds County, because she already had experience. You don't have to wonder about it. She already know how to handle the case, prepare the case. She know everything that's going on in the DA's office. She know her way around in the office. She been there for years, working in the DA's office. She ain't got to learn where the bathroom is. She already know where the bathroom is. Sometimes we go on a job, we can't even find the bathroom, but we want the job. So you need to go. But look, I'm going to let her talk to yourself. Come on, Retta. Tell them what you want to do.
1: Your vote, your prayers, and support for Hinds County District Attorney. Choices lead to consequences, and it's high time that the most dangerous violent offenders know that choosing violence in Hinds County will lead to their removal from the community quickly, while at the same time allowing first-time nonviolent offenders an opportunity to reform using community resources that are already in place and avoiding increased tax burdens for taxpayers. My real experience on both sides of the courtroom has uniquely prepared me to lead this work. So on November 3rd, let's vote to reform, restore, renew a balanced, firm, fair criminal justice system by voting Retta Mac Harris, lifelong Hinds County resident, proud mother, grandmother, tutelary alum, and United States veteran.
0: You heard it. She's been around. She have the experience. I say she have the experience. I don't know about the rest of them now, but I know she have the experience, because I have been in the office with my little brother at the DA's office and watch her get ready to come in the office, get the information, and getting ready to prepare for a case. But the part that I love about her saying, she said she ain't trying to lock up everybody. She's not going to lock up everybody. She won't. Your first time offender, you come down there, look, she's going to work with you. She's going to work with you. But those that keep on getting in crime and keep on doing the same thing, she letting you know. And before you get in there now, she letting you know, said she's going to throw the book at you. So you need to stop doing what you're doing if you don't want to go back. So, but the first time, if she can work with you, she letting you know that she can work with. So those out there, listen to us this morning. Listen to us now. Look, let's put somebody down there honest and going to try to do the right thing, not going to try to line their pocket, trying to do the wrong thing. She's not like that, and she was raised better than that. Just go on in and put someone in there. That's right. Who's going to be, Reverend? Going to be Greta Mac Harris. That's right. For the next DA, Hinds County. Getting ready. November 3rd. Get ready. And again, make sure you vote for her now. You vote for her. She's going to be coming back. She's on the roll this morning. Been started rolling. But look, she's going to come back again and tell you what she wants you to do. And again, they had a debate. Did a good job on last week. This past week, so we're saying good morning to you. All right, we're going to move on. I want to say good morning again to Reverend Malcolm Johnson. Good morning, son. How you doing? That's right. He's getting ready. He's been all around, been all down around, Pope Gibson up in the Dells. They've been all around. That's right. Been all over there, the Strong Hope, tearing down busy. Look, but he said, look, I said, son, look, you got to stop by Cornerstone. That's right. You got to stop by Cornerstone. That's right. Come on by here. And that's right. He said, Reb, I'll be with you this morning. So come on by. Friends, Malcolm.

0: doesn't look great. You missed it when it got installed. Missed the trial summit. You missed him. Come on down here this morning and listen to him. I tell you, listen to him, and you won't be disappointed. This young man here drove me all over the country, when I wasn't able to drive and go. He said, "Rem, I got you. I'll pick you up, Reviver. Go to the convention, he'll pick me up. Go all over in Beaumont, Texas, and all up in Detroit. Everywhere he come pick me up and make sure I got that treatment just like I was father." So look, we're looking forward to him to be here with us this morning. That's right, gonna be here with us this morning. So all his friends, come on out. Come on out and be a part of it. All right, we moving right along this morning once again. Let's pray for one another. Will you do that for me? But let me do this one more time, because we want to thank this young lady for being a supporter of this program. And again, want you to do this for us. Go out
1: and support the Hinds County District Attorney. Choices lead to consequence, and it's high time that the most dangerous violent offenders know that choosing violence in Hinds County will lead to their removal from the community quickly, while at the same time allowing first-time nonviolent offenders an opportunity to reform using community resources that are already in place and avoiding increased tax burdens for taxpayers. My real experience on both sides of the courtroom has uniquely prepared me to lead this work. So on November 3rd, let's vote to reform, restore, and renew a balanced, firm, fair criminal justice system by voting Greta Mack Harris, lifelong Hinds County resident, proud mother, grandmother, Tulane alum, and United States veteran. Oh.
0: What you say? She got, look, you listen at her. Look, it's been around a long time. Been a long time, man. Right here in Jackson, around Elwood, Mississippi, and all around. I tell you what, she's been working, and she just be on the road. Young lady, mother. Look at her grandmother. I tell you what, she's able to run because she's still young. She's still able to get around and go to different places and stay up late at night fighting for you, getting the case ready to make sure that you be represented right and not just throw the book at you as a Hinds County DA. And I know, I just believe, and I know that she's going to do the right thing. And if the late Robert Shula Smith was here, he would tell you, go and back up Loretta Max Harris for the next Hinds County DA, because he always had confidence in her when he sent her out to do jobs, whatever case. He just believed that she was going to be fair when she walked in the courtroom. And that's what we got to do, children. We got to be fair when we go in the courtroom and make sure. I said, make sure that we do the right thing. And if you do that, I tell you what, you'll be well pleased if you get the right person in office. And again, only way you can do that, get somebody you know. Get somebody you know, baby, don't know. Just get anybody, because they said, look what they going to do. They going to be like Trump. Trump telling y'all he going to give y'all $5,000. Y'all know that's the biggest lie ever been told, old folks there. He know he ain't. He told them other people that he was going to make sure they get a job. And they went and voted for him. And when they got through voting for him and got him in there, he had a bus parked out there to load all of them up and came back home. And so he disappointed them. So don't you go out thinking he going to get no $5,000 and you going to put him in there. You going to be waiting. I said, you going to be waiting as long as I was waiting on the man that stood with me. I was going to make some money when I raised one more bill of cotton. Next year I raised five, and he still told me, you don't owe me and I don't owe you. We broke even. So don't be fooled. I said, don't be fooled. All right, we're going to move right along this morning. Again, thank you for tuning in once again now. You can support this program. You can support this program. Come on, help us. Help us out. Help us out on this program. That's right. Heaven bound. Come on. I tell you what I'd like for you to do. Those that listen to me out there on Facebook this morning, I tell you what, I need to get five people to cash out me $10 on this program to help me out this morning on this program. So can I get five? They cash out me $10. That's right. It ain't look $10. You can't even buy a Big Mac hamburger for that. Look at that. Help this minister. Will you do that, brother? You can draw a $ Pastor P.J. Williams. And again, we thank you so very much in advance. And we know you can do it. And if you missed that sign and look, you want to call and get it, call me up at 601-624-5703. All right? You want to send a check of money, I ought to send it to 1118 Dr. Martin Luther King Drive, right here in the city of Jackson. And care of the church, you want it for the church, you say, I want to give it to the church, you want to give it to your radio broadcast, just make a note on it, and we'll put it in the right place. Will you do that for me? All right, we got about a minute and a half. I want to do this here before we get out of here, and then we're going to be coming right back. Come on, come on, come on. Come on, let Pastor Terry Moe get ready for that big anniversary coming up over there in Tallulah. Come on, dog.

Sure, you want to thank everybody for coming out on Wednesday evening. For that music program. Thank y'all for coming out. We enjoyed it. Had a great time. Everybody did a marvelous job. Tony, Jane, Lee, rest of the gang, Pastor, thank you for opening the doors up.

0: again, we're praying for those who lost their loved ones. Brother Jenkins, we are praying for you, Doc.
1: Thank you.
0: And you found the passion of your mother. Yeah, we're praying for you. Hoping you have a speedy recovery as well. But old clock on the wall says you just ran out of time on Heaven Bound. That's right. You got to get out of here, make room for the next program. And we're going to ask Brother Persons to slide us out and bring us right back in for a Cornerstone Outreach program. So call the prayer. Brother Persons, take us on.
2: All right, sir. We appreciate you. We invite you to tune in again next Sunday, 9:15 a.m. for another edition of Heaven Bound. You don't want to miss it. It's going to be good. And certainly right now, we're going to invite you to join us for the Cornerstone Baptist Church Outreach Program, located at 1118 Martin Luther King Jr. Drive here in Jackson. This morning's broadcast is hosted by the Reverend P.J. Williams, along with Reverend Benjamin Bolden. Now, here are your hosts, Pastor P.J. Williams and Reverend Bolden.
0: All right. All right. Thank you once again, Brother Virgil, for getting us back in on this side of the track. Once again, now you've been listening to, that's right, Heaven Bound. That's right. Now, we own, as a program, have been here for many, many years. That's right, for many years. That's right, we've been here for many years. That's right, on the Cornerstone Outreach Program. So we want you to tune in, those who just catching up, tuning in. That's right, you heard us earlier. So Reverend Williams be like, come on earlier. That's right, just stay tuned. We're going to be coming on that. But once again, let's say good morning to everyone. Say good morning to all of you. Reverend Bolden, once again, he's from the mic. And again, he's in the hospital, and we're praying that Pastor Bolden have a speedy recovery. He said the Lord is already working miracles. He's feeling much better. And again, we're just praying for him and tell him just take it easy, Reverend Bolden. That's right. Just stay there. You know, I've been there. I've been doing like you, sitting there watching. That's right, from Facebook right here on the Cornerstone when you and Evander Dream was handling it for me. That's right. And I was in the hospital. So now we're praying that the Lord will bring you on out of there and get you back. Sister Bolden going to keep him straight. That's right. She's going to keep him straight once he get home. He's going to have to sit down and take it easy. That's right, and can't run every time somebody calls for you. You got to take it easy, Reb. But we're praying that the Lord will bring you through. All right, once again now, you listen to the Cornerstone Outreach Program. But let me go ahead on and say good morning to the one that we're going to say good morning to. Let me say good morning to the First Lady. But good morning, wake up, Tristan. He already got his guitar on his back. He's ready to come this morning. That's right. Good morning. Wake up, Tristan. Wake up, JJ. That's right. He didn't want to come with you, Tristan. Tristan had his guitar ready to start early this morning, about 7 o'clock. He was ready to go. So good morning. Wake up, son. Oh, my grand babe. Ada, y'all call Ada. Tell Ada. Good morning. All right, and them Pew gang over there. As he said, the clan, good morning to all my great grand and grand over there, the Pew. Good morning to you as well. All right. I want to say good morning to Sister Stephanie Williamson Jackson. Good morning, Stephanie. How you doing, baby? God got you. He already done worked it out. You don't know it, but he done worked it out good. Just trust in the Lord. Got 2 minutes of prayer going up for you. That's right. And got the rest of them looking down, smiling on you down here. Sister and father and mother. And all of those that gone, cousin, all of them that gone, they looking down, smiling on you until you stay in the road. Stay on the ship. Don't get off the ship. The water getting wavy and rocky, but that's all right. He can come out and speak one word and calm down the raging sea. He's able to do that. Just trust in the Lord. All right, let me say good morning to my adopted mother, Sister Lula Houser. Good morning to her. Hope she's doing good this morning. We're praying for her. Thanks to the Lord. She's always calling the son, checking on me. Thank you for what all you do. Not only just for me, but all the church family. Just make them understand what life is all about, because you've been here long enough to do that. So we want to say good morning to her. Sister Mary Houston, we hoping you're doing good. We're still praying for you, darling, and hoping everything is well with you. And again, knowing God is able to see you through whatever you're going through. Trust in the Lord, and he will see you through. No matter what it look like, God still got you in control. We know he'd do it. We know he'd do it. All right, let me say good morning to the Hinton family over there. Let me say good morning, especially to Marcita. She's been kind of under the weather. That's right. Good morning, Marcita. She's still going to call and check on her pastor. Good morning to her and the rest of them over there. I'm over here. Good morning to the Hinton family. All right, I want to say good morning, Sister Rainey. Good morning to her. I hope you're doing good, Sister Rainey. Keep on praying for me. And again, God is able to do anything but fail. I want to say good morning, Sister Reed and Brother Reed. Thank you, Sister Reed, for every Sunday morning, for your ministry as you does on Sunday morning. You're such fun to get us started off every Sunday morning and call off all the names. And you don't have to do it. You don't have to take time out to call names that you call off every Sunday morning on your program, because you can be doing something else, but you does that. So we want to thank Sister Reed and Brother Reed. That's right. And they always going to be read by your side. All right. Let me say good morning, Sister Joanne, over there in Rankin County. Got a chance to look at you on last evening, Sister Joanne. That's right. Good morning. Good morning. Getting a chance to talk to you, but we thank the Lord and pray to look at you. Over there, we were at a program on last evening. That's right. So we want to thank the Lord. We got a chance to see, and I always thank her for her support. Come back, come on, and see about Reverend William, been praying over the years. We want to say good morning. Let me say good morning to Reverend Andrew Schaefer over there in Rankin County, too. Reb, good morning. Good morning, Reb. Hope you're doing good. You and your family hadn't laid eyes on you in a while, but we two go way back, way back. That's where we met Sister Joanne. Coming to y'all anniversary, that's right, and the Joyful Singers. We used to tie over there in Rankin County. All right, Lord, I've called a lot of them home, but we still left us here. I want to say good morning, Brother Wallace Dabney. He's got us locked in this morning. Good morning to him. And again, as we said earlier, we're still praying for those lost loved ones. And Brother Terrell, we again praying for him, and again hoping he's doing much better. God is able to see you through. So y'all see him, y'all tell him that Reverend William is praying for him. That's right. They getting ready for his group. He's getting ready for that big anniversary going to be coming up. He's going to be able to make it. The Lord already got him in control. Just got trust in the Lord. That's right. He may not be able to come down the aisle like he used to do it, but God, I tell you what, God got it covered. So we're going to say good morning to him. All right, let's move right on. While we're doing this, are we going to do something different? While we're doing that, let me go ahead on and say our sponsors or supporters of this program, the Cornerstone Outreach Program, and none other than Brother Wallace Dabney. Thank you, Brother Wallace, for being a supporter of this program. And again, thank you so very much. All right, I want to thank Brother Lundell Jackson, Sister Teresa. That's right, they're a supporter of this program as well. So thank y'all so much as well for being a supporter of this program. One thing, Sister Joseph Mason, she's always supporting Reverend William and whatever she can do for Reverend William. We want to thank you, Sister Joseph. And again, always calling, checking on, just like she do a pastor. She'll call me as well, because she got two pastors, y'all. Leroy Joseph got two. She got Reverend William, Reverend Jake. I tell you what, she covered two times. All right, she like Evangeline Green. Evangeline Green covered two times. She got a baby brother pastor and got a Reverend Jenkins passed away, so she covered two times. All right, talk about Evangeline Green. She's getting ready to go to Old Stranger Home. She's going to be down there with Women Day. That's right, getting ready for that. All right, and then let me go ahead and do this here. Today, that's right, that's today. Sister Coleman and them, they got a big program coming over there, Greater New Today. I think going around 2:30. So mark your calendar for that. Go over there this afternoon and be with them. But I told you about a supporter, but let me tell you now about Bowling Body Shop. Bowling Body Shop been around helping Reverend William and Reverend Bowling a long time. Stay on that air. And you got, look, you need a car fixed, you need a car painted, need a windshield put in, whatever you need in automotive. 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That's right. Call them up at 601-355-3484. That's right. Call them up. Y'all see that big TV commercial that she have? She walking around there with that pad. That's right. Writing it up. That's right. Telling you what you need. Telling insurance adjuster, look, you got to put this new part on there. I ain't going to leave that on there. I'm not going to send the car out looking like that. I got a recognized bowling body shop. So send your call and tell her that you heard Reverend William talking about it. Call her, but once again, at 601-955. No, I'm sorry, 355-3484. And you missed that number, call her, Reverend William. Reverend Bowen. We'll make sure you get it in your hand. All right. Once again, now, don't forget about all our supporters that we have. And again, you can be a supporter as well. But let me tell you now, once again, so you don't forget about this morning. Demetrius, good morning. Wake up. I know you're lonesome, Demetrius. I know you're lonesome this morning. Sister Carol, she's away from the woman this morning. She won't be here. She's on a cruise. That's right. She's gone down to the Bahamas down there. They cruising down there. She called me Saturday and made it to Miami and jumped on a boat. Now we riding, we rolling. So enjoying life while you can. So that's why we won't be able. So we just praying that the Lord bring her back safely. Yeah, and Sister Angela, praying that the Lord will bring them safe and keep them in his care until they get back home. She missed being here at Cornerstone. That's right. She faithful. Mama, you know she faithful. She don't want to be on that boat. She'd rather be at Cornerstone. Hey, but we want to pray the Lord to get her back there safe. All right. Once again, we're going to move right on this morning. And again, let's pray for all of you. All of you. Let me make this once again now. We are praying for Pastor Jenkins down at Rose Hill. He lost his mother, and we're going to be praying for that family. And again, I believe the funeral service is going to be this Saturday at 11 o'clock at Antioch Missionary Baptist Church. So we ask you to pray for that family. Also, we're praying for the Curry family. Young lady that sung with the Mississippi Mass Choir. That's right, all the Kirby family have been pillars of the neighborhood and community over the years when they organized the Mississippi Mass Choir. And they was always, whenever I meet them, they was always friendly. Old David, he's always going to be laughing and be right there with him. So we're praying for the Kirby family who have lost a loved one. Again, we said death is call and roll every day. We're leaving this world. This world is not our home. I keep

telling us that, but we got to move one of these old days. I'm going to get that letter in the mail myself, and I can't send it back, and you can't send your letter back. That's a letter you can't send back. And it said all our lives is bound. Your death is already set when you get here. You can't get around there. Your boundaries are already set. But I tell you what I'm going to do this morning. I'm going to take a little time out for a few minutes to recognize a young man that I miss dearly from sitting right around here where Pee Wee's sitting in now. Well, sitting on Sunday morning, he would come in. And I said, Deke, come on, sit in with me this morning. He would come in some morning and sit in. And then I said, Deke, going to sit in? He said, dog, Pastor, I'm just going to listen to you this morning. And what we're going to do, want to wish him a late happy birthday. He had a birthday on yesterday. Come on, Deke. Come on, do this for me, son. Come on, come on, Deke.

0: And you may be like me, you may be too. But you know what? When the Lord gets ready,
1: you gotta move, dude.

0: whenever he gets there, whenever he calls your name.
1: You got to move.
0: You got to move. Let me tell you this, I'm going to sit down. My mother moved. My mother moved. She was 105. Mama had to move. Lord, she had to move. Is that all right? But when we are,
1: once again, come on, Jay, do this by me, son, too. I'm gonna let you do this. As a tribute to chairman of the board, Red Hill, Cornerstone,
0: my way,
1: who always
0: you know
1: encourage.

0: beer.
1: He hung that bass on his back and went with it. Another Greg Flowers. I hear you. He was there too.
0: Did you know that my work?
1: Brother Gary. He's going to squeeze them strings for that snake.
0: I finished my work down here. You know that my work.
1: I'm Roy Boyson. Read that with him. He touched a lot of lives while he was here.
0: Suffering.
1: Somebody sing.
0: Do you know that my work?
1: Let's do a little something else, Dee. Come on, Dee. We just hit them too. Come on. Some of those songs that he sung.

0: Hold it, Jay. Hold it, Jay. You're getting me upset, son. We're getting upset this morning. All right. You bound a dream?
1: All right, Pastor. We just want to remind everybody on today, don't forget about Mother Coleman and Sister Coleman them over there at Greater New Day at 3 o'clock. They're gonna be right over there, and then Sister Coleman says she thinks she's gonna shut it down, but I don't think she's gonna shut it down. She's gonna keep on going each time. The Lord ain't gonna let her sit down. So she's been around a long time, so y'all know the angelettes go around and sit in with everybody. So y'all come on over there, Sister Mary Coleman them and Angelette Ruth and all the gangs over there. They'll be over there at Greater New Day, and Tony and them will be over there sitting up for them, so y'all be over there. And also, don't forget about on next Sunday at 11:30, yours truly will be over there with the women's over there at Old String Home, Sister Lucy and Pastor Joe A. and Sister Robinson. Thank you all for inviting me over there. We will be over there with them on next Sunday at 11:30. So on the second Sunday, don't forget about the anniversary for Rose Hill down there, 100-some-year-plus year, will be down there, and Pastor O'Neill will be our guest speaker down there. That's the second Sunday. And don't forget about Tony and them, the first Sunday. So you all just come on and share in with everybody and keep praying for Pastor William and Trey family and all the rest. Reverend Bowles, we got you lifted up.
0: All right. You heard it. Want to say good morning once again to all of those that got us tuned in this morning. Good morning, Brother Robert Walker. That's right. Got us locked in this morning. Good morning, Robert. Thank you for tuning in this morning to all of you. Don't forget about now this morning at 11 o'clock. Come on out and be with my friend. That's right, Reverend Malcolm Johnson. That's right. He's been all around. I said, Rick, you've been all around, son, but you done left me out. So look here. He said, look, I'll be there with you today, Reverend. That's right. He carried me all over the country. That's a young man. He carried me all over the country. Whenever I need to go somewhere, he called me up. I didn't have to ask him. He'll call me up and say, I'm going so and so. Reverend, you want to go? I'm going to Joe McGon Field in Beaumont, Texas. Look, I want you to ride with me. We got on the road down there with him. We got ready to go to Detroit for Pastor Derlin Jones Field. He said, Doc, I need you to ride with me. And get ready to go to the convention. He said, look, Reb, I'll be and pick you up. Treat me just like I'm his father. And again, we just want to thank the Lord for him. And again, God got a way. I say, God got a way of doing things. And he carry you through some things that make you what you're going to, he wants you to be. He carried Reverend William through some things. I didn't understand at the time I was going through them. That's right. But he carried me through them so I can weather the storm. When the ship got rough, I could stay on the boat. And again, he'll do it for you too. That's right. We all have sinned and come short of his glory. But I tell you what, he'll see you through. All right, now don't forget about all the things that we've been telling you about. And again, let's pray for each other. And again, call a friend and tell them that. Come on out. You don't have a church home. You're looking for a church home. Come on out. And once again, Reverend Bowler, we got you up. Again, we're going to get by to see you. And again, knowing

God is able to do anything but fail. Like I said, the musician that got in life, I want to thank everybody for coming out on this evening and help them. That's right, show some love for them. And again, we just had a spiritual. It was just a spiritual time. I enjoyed it. I don't get out on Saturdays, but I told them I had to get out to come for Tony and them and Jame and the game, because when I first moved back to Mississippi in 86, and we organized the Williams sister, Sister Charleston, and then Tony and Jame and all the game, Charles, all of them, they didn't mind helping us out. That's right, play music for us when we didn't have a musician. I had the late Brother Mayfield, and the Lord had called him time. We got started, so they was always there, a lot of more. So we thank each and every one of you, and let's continue to pray for each other. Come on, Jay, I'm going to let you do a little of this, and then we're going to get ready to get out of here.

0: Yes, sir. You can look for me somewhere. Don't know where. I'll be around the throne somewhere. Somebody said he want to sit down with Abraham, Isaac, and Jacob. But when I get there, I don't want to sit down. I don't want to sit down. I want to walk heaven over looking for you and you, looking for all my little ones that doesn't live me here. But most of all, I want to look for the man that died that I might have a right to the tree of life. So you too. Come on, come on. Let's get ready. They go to a place. Go to a place where there won't be no more trouble, no more sickness, no more cancer, no more strokes. All of these things gonna pass away if you can make it to the city. There's a tree there. The Bible says good for the healing of the nation. And if you walk heaven over, you don't find me. Just come on down by the bathing pool. I may be down to the pool, soothing my soul. So just walk heaven over. I'll be there. I'll be there. I got a few more rides and setting of the sun. We're going to move out of this old world and go to a place where there's going to be some joy. So once again, good morning once again to all of those been tuning in to us. Demetrius, wake them up, wake up. I know Carolyn done checked in. She done checked in. She's riding the boat, but she done checked in. So Stephen done checked in, the whole gang done checked in this morning. So come on out this morning once again. Now, don't forget about our sponsor, Bowling Body Shop. Go by there, right there on the corner of Monument and Mill Street. Go by there and tell them that you heard Reverend William talking about them right here on this very station. Call them up at 355-3484, and again, you'll be glad you did it, okay? I'm telling you now, you're going to be straight. You're going to be straight when you get out of there. You don't even know that's your car. You said, that's my car. They don't wash it up, clean it up, and you ain't washed it in 2 or 3 months. You don't even know your own car. But she's going to have it shining when you leave out of there. All right, now, once again, I don't want you to forget about another young lady we told you about, help support Reverend William over the year. That's Greta Mac Harris for attorney. That's right, DA of Hines County. Don't forget about to go out and support this young lady. You see other names on the book. You see other names on the book. Don't have anything against them. Don't know them that well. But I know this young lady. I know this young lady. I put my name on her. I say I put my name on her. That's right. And I tell them all the time now, I put my name on you, then you disappoint me. I'll come back. But I know she's not going to disappoint me. That's right. Some of them will come by and sit next to me and tell me what they're going to do, and I won't see them no more. But that's all right. That's them and the good Lord for that. But look here. Meantime, I want you to get ready. Go out on November the 3rd. Go out and exercise your right to vote. But vote for Hines County DA. Greta Mac Harris. Will you do that for me? And I guarantee you, you will be proud to have a DA that when you walk down in the office, they'll do you like they used to do me when I walk in there with Rob. We'll walk in there, they say, come on in the office and sit down. Some of them won't even let you come in the door, let alone sit down with you when you got a problem. But they would do that for you, so make sure you support this young lady. You see her somewhere around today, tell her that you heard Reverend William talk about it. With that said, we got to get out of here, but don't forget about this morning. We got a guest coming in this morning, first time. He's been here many times, but I tell you what, he's going to be breaking the bread this morning. That's right. None other than Brother Reverend Malcolm Johnson. So call about his friend. Malcolm, call him up and tell him to meet you over here. Call them judges and lawyers and doctors. All of them and tell them to meet you over here to the Holy Ghost headquarters. We gone, Brother Percy. You got to get us out of here.
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10: And the scripture reads as this: Then Peter came and said to him, Lord, if my brother or sister sins against me, how often should I forgive? As many as seven times? Jesus said to him, Not seven times, but I tell you, 77 times. For this reason, the kingdom of heaven may be compared to a king who wished to settle accounts with his slaves. When he began the reckoning, one who owed him 10,000 talents was brought to him, and he could not pay. The Lord ordered him to be sold together with his wife and children and all his possessions and payment to be made. So the slave fell on his knees before him, saying, Have patience with me, and I will pay you everything. And out of pity for him, the Lord of that slave released him and forgave him the debt. But that same slave, as he went out, came upon one of his fellow slaves who owed him 100 denarii. And seizing him by the throat, he said, Pay what you owe. Then his fellow slave fell down and pleaded with him, Have patience with me, and I will pay you. But he refused, and then he went and threw him into prison until he would pay the debt. When his fellow slaves saw what had happened, they were greatly distressed. And they went and reported to their Lord all that had taken place. Then his Lord summoned him and said to him, You wicked slave, I forgave you all that debt because you pleaded with me. Should you not have had mercy on your fellow slave as I had mercy on you? And in anger, his Lord handed him over to be tortured until he would pay his entire debt.

and time after time that God has given us today to talk on this sermon topic or preach on this sermon topic of forgiveness. But you know, when you think about life, everybody doesn't have some positive words to say about you. I might as well go ahead and say it here in this house of the living God, and to those who've joined us online. Sometimes people utter out of their mouth harmful words towards you. Sometimes people wound you with the words that come out of their mouth.

to be. Sometimes people come along and they torment you with the talk that come out of their mouth. Somebody has experienced it sometime this week. Somebody experienced it in January. Somebody experienced it in February. But I'm telling you, in this house of God, no matter what they say about you, you were made in the image of the Most High God. So here's Peter. Here's Peter in this text. He hears

the fold of the church once again. Jesus is talking about this reconciliation of differences between him and his people. And Peter has a very probing question. He has a necessary question. He has a pertinent question. It's a question that somebody that has gathered in this house of God, you have on your mind even today. Peter said, Lord, if my brother or my sister sin against me, how many times should I forgive them? How many times should I accept their apology? How many times should I accept the words they say, I'm sorry? How many times should I accept them being in a remorseful state and they have a sad look upon their face about what they have done against me, how they have sinned against me? And Peter, being a good Bible study student, he said, should it be 7 times, Lord? It ought to be suffice for me to accept their apology. That ought to be suffice for me to say to them, I do accept your word of sorrow for that. That ought to be suffice for me to accept your words of remorse, because it looks like you really mean it. Peter said that ought to be enough. But Jesus comes back to Peter quick, fast, in a hurry and said 77 times. In other words, he's saying to Peter, don't put a number on it. Somebody need to hear that this morning. Don't put a

against you. I hurt you with my mouth. I wounded you with words that came from my mouth. I rejected you when you didn't do anything wrong. I tormented you with talks that came out of my mouth. Even my actions that were hurled against you were downright wrong. If they said from the heart, we ought to receive it from the heart. There is a perspective as it relates to forgiveness. I don't believe that forgiveness means that you forget. I'm not going to forget that you hit me on the head. I'm not going to forget that you lied on me. I'm not going to forget that you stole my cat and now I want to steal your dog. Forgiving is not forgetting. Forgiving is turning it over to the Most High God. Forgiveness

said in this house, if Irma Louise Robinson Cook said something to me, yeah, it's going to get to me. But let somebody else say something, I'm going to just go on down the road. But you let the right person say something to you, it's going to touch you. It's going to strike a chord down on the inside. It's going to change your facial expression. It's going to change the fact whether you want to go to work the next day, whether you want to teach in a schoolhouse tonight. Let the right person say the right thing. And it'll mess up your world. But forgiveness is not about overlooking. It's not about overlooking the hurt. Forgiveness is about rebuilding relationship. Notice what I said, rebuilding relationship.

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5: The parable. The parable is about a king. Somebody say a king. A king wanted to settle his account with those who were in debt unto him. So he called upon his debtor, one in particular that owed him 10,000 talents. That's a lot of money. That's a lot of dough. Somebody's smiling about that because you've heard it coined in that manner. So he said, give an account. I need you to pay back as a debtor to me because it's time to pay up. Well, he couldn't pay up. So I'm going to sell you, your wife, your children, and everything you own. I'm going to sell it so I can get my money back.

are here and now. Lord, I don't need you to come on Monday. I don't need you to come on Wednesday. I don't need you to come on Friday. But I need you to show up here at Anderson United Methodist Church in the here and now moment. He began to plead. He began to say, Lord, show some pity upon me. Have some compassion upon me. And notice what the king does in the text. The king showed pity upon him so much so that the king canceled his debt. But aren't you glad about that? Somebody ought to be shouting about that right there. Because isn't that my story? Isn't that your story? Isn't that all of our story, that our Lord and Savior Jesus Christ has canceled my debt, our sin debt, a debt that you and I could not repay? Aren't you glad about the fact that Jesus has paid the debt? Came through 42 generations. He was the one that said, you cannot live by bread alone, but by every word that proceeded out of the mouth of God. He's the one that said, the thief come to kill, steal, and destroy, but

Sunday morning. He got up. And because he got up, you and I can stand up. You and I can speak up. You and I can stay up for the dawning of a new day. Do I have any witnesses in this house of the living God? Yeah. He made it all possible. And he's still making it all possible for you and I, even today. And somebody ought to give him a hand clap of praise, even right now. I gotta stop. But this forgiveness thing is so real, it's so deep. He gives the perspective of forgiveness, gives the parable of forgiveness. But then there's the principle. Somebody say principle. There's a principle of forgiveness.

If you have been forgiven, then you ought to forgive others. If Stephen Tyrone Cook has been forgiven, I ought to forgive others. The Bible

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Mercy is all about empathy. Mercy is all about meekness. Mercy is all about mildness. Mercy is all about our God not giving us what we deserve, but he lends it a helping hand. So even though we fall sometimes, he's in the getting up business. And somebody ought to be thankful for that this morning. Somebody ought to

walls of the living God. I was reading the other day, and I close with this. I was reading the other day a book called No Future Without Forgiveness. And some of you no doubt have read that book, No Future Without Forgiveness. The book is written by none other than Desmond Tutu.

his life at Emory University. Desmond Tutu had accomplished so much in life, but the highlighted part of his life was when he became the president over the Truth Reconciliation Commission dealing with apartheid in South Africa. I did say apartheid. I'm talking about racial discrimination. I'm talking about social discrimination. I'm talking about economic discrimination. I'm talking about political discrimination. At one point in this book, you ought to read it. Page 148, 149. There's a mother. There's a wife. She gives her account of what happened to her husband. And her daughter gives an account of what happened to her father. And this mother, she began to talk about her husband in such a way that she said, you know what? They stabbed my husband 25 times. And not only did they stab him 25 times, but they poured acid upon his face. And not only did they pour acid on his face and they stabbed him 25 times, but on top of that, they cut off his right hand. Then her daughter comes into play. Yeah, throughout our lives, we've been humiliated. We've been harassed.

said, I just want to know who killed my father. I know it was somebody part of the security police of South Africa. I just want to know who it is so I can look them swell in the eye and say these words. She said, I don't know who killed my father, so who can I forgive? Somebody missed that.

say, I don't know who it is, but if you would just show yourself, all I want to do is say, I forgive you for what you have done. Wait a minute. Now, we can't do that on our own. I don't care who you are. Somebody do something to your father or your mother and take

such a way that they have been forgiven without your help, Lord. God will do it for you. Just as he did it for that mother, and just as he did it for that daughter. Because forgiveness is real. In Jesus' name, let the church of the living God say amen. Amen. The doors are open. Father God, we thank you. Everybody's standing. Father God, we

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Let's be the church together.

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0: 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Now here's your host, Ward 3 City Councilman Kenneth I. Stokes. Good morning.
2: Good morning, person. We want to say hello to everyone in radio land. God is still good all the time. We're going to do a prayer. Heavenly Father, it's once again we come to say thank you. Thank you for being so good to us. Thank you for your son, Jesus. Dear Lord, we know you still sit high and look low. We know that you're the beginning and you're the end. The Alpha and the Omega. The first and the last. Dear God, we've lost so many great people. Keep bringing them home. Because you need more angels in heaven. We do understand. We want the family of Daisy Hall to know that God ain't done nothing wrong. He has not done nothing wrong. Keep your hand in God's hand. It's in Jesus' name we pray. Amen. You know, there's a lot of things going on, ladies and gentlemen. They had a lot of activities.

0: the capital city over the weekend. A big, big, big football game between Jackson State and Southern University in Baton Rouge. A lot of people was at that game. They had some man called Rick Ross. I guess he was a singer, a rapper. Then he wrote a book, but he was in town and had a big crowd everywhere. And, you know, it's just so many people that came to Jackson, Mississippi to do so many things. And we just want to keep thanking God. Keep thanking God for giving us a chance to move everything forward. Without God, where in the world would we be? We had a chance, Reverend Williams and me, to talk about the bridge. Reverend Williams Bridge right there on Martin Luther King Jr. Drive, that even today they have not started back to working. They have not worked almost a month on the bridge. But people need to be able to go to and fro, and they need that bridge open. So hopefully they'll start back to work so they can complete the work on that bridge. Now, on Wednesday at City Hall, we'll have a meeting at 6 o'clock concerning data centers. You know, a young man, I was doing someone else talk show, and they brought up the issue of data center. I said, look, bro, I don't know what it is. Do you? Most people don't know. So what we're going to do, try to get someone to come. Tell us what is a data center, how they operate, what will they do. That way we'll know firsthand versus people telling us, oh, it's going to blow up the world and this and that. You know, number one, this city needs some tax money. You know, we had to choose between not having enough firefighters to fight these fires that you're going to see a lot more of during the winter months. A paying police officer make it say. You know, my suggestion was, let's get rid of some of these departments. Let's merge some of these departments. And let's make sure that the citizens are safe first. Once these citizens feel safe, then a lot of more citizens will stop leaving this city. And they're going to keep making sure that this city grow. So let's find out what these data centers are. I was at E&L Barbecue, woo woo, and a lady stopped me out of Kent, who worked at one of these data centers. Educated lady who went to Alcorn and picked up a couple of masters from Bear Haven. And people had told us about the data centers they have in Kent. Now, I haven't been to Kent in a while, so I don't know firsthand. But she was talking about the amount of money and the jobs and everything else. Well, don't tell us about it. Let us be able to investigate and see what's going on. That's one thing people in Jackson need. They need some jobs, some good jobs to pay them good. And we got to explore the possibility of those jobs that's good, that's going to pay good. And it's only right. Now, again, if it's not something good for the community, for the neighborhood, then we'll explore that and we'll say, okay, it's not good. But if they can have it everywhere else but Jackson, and they're getting all this money, and Jackson need tax money, Jackson need money for this, that, and the other, then we got to get in the ball game. We can't keep being the red-headed stepchild. You go in Madison County, Rankin County, anywhere the white people have their community, you can see growth building and everything taking place. You come to Jackson, you got abandoned buildings, burnout buildings, all the negative things that you don't want to see in a city. And it's time to change that. It's time for us to stop making excuses, talking about what's wrong and who did what, who shot John, and everything else. It's time for us to get in the ball game and see the growth and all the positive things that these other communities are seeing. to explore what a data center is and how much money would it possibly bring to this community, it's the right thing to do. Now, again, it's just to explore because we don't know. We don't know all the answers. We don't know what to look for. That's why we come having a man to come in to tell us what is a data center, how they work, and everything else. Now, you know how you are. If Kenny tell you something, no, we don't believe you, Kenny. But you let a white man say it, you say, you know, that might be true. That white man can tell you 1 + 1 = 9. And Kenny tell you 1 + 1 = 2, you'll be that white man. But I'm going to bring a white man. Rap! I'm going to bring a white man to tell you. And that way you'll believe what's going on. Now, we're going to put a pin in that, if you don't mind. I got to talk about something that's kind of interesting, and it's different. It's interesting, and it's different. It's a situation that grew up and blowed up at City Hall. Now, Kenny going to talk about anything y'all want to talk about at any time. I'm going to fight for these children. It's important that these children have a chance to get an education. The only way a child can come from these rough neighborhoods and rough streets and have a chance at being successful is through education. We must give these children a chance to stay in school. They must stay in school. It's a mean world out there, and it's getting rougher. The things we went through in our generation is going to be a lot rougher on these children than what we went through. When we grew up, our parents had to ride a horse. There was in the horse and buggies. So the street kid had a car. Well, I'm just saying, some of them had horse and buggies. And that's how the world has changed. The world is changing so fast. Until we got to give these children a chance. There's no way that a child gonna be able to be successful by trying to sell dope. Like he can sell dope the rest of his life without going to jail, without destroying other people's lives. The way out of poverty is through education. We got to fight to make sure these children can have a school to attend, that they can stay in school. A lot of the poor neighborhood has so many vices that will take a child's future away. In the Bible, it talks about the word temptation. They have so much temptation out there. Prostitution for young girls. Drugs for girls and boys. You know, it's just so many negative things that can knock the train off the track. That's why we got to fight. We got to fight for these neighborhoods. A lot of these children won't have a chance to go and live in Eastover and all these kind of places. They won't make the money. And if they drop out of school, it's going to be even harder to make the money. These older neighborhoods where their parents or grandparents left them a house or somewhere where they can put a roof over their head is important. We cannot allow these neighborhoods to be destroyed. And I know what I see in people in these poor neighborhoods. They see these dope boys coming in, and they wash their money. You're making dirty money, crooked money, but you call yourself washing in these older black neighborhoods by either buying up the property or doing other things, an illegal business, so that you can tell people, well, I made my money doing this and that. versus making your money selling dope. It's important for the safety and the future of our babies. You don't know who's going to be the doctor who find the cure to cancer. It could be a little old poor kid that come out these neighborhoods if he has a chance to get a good quality education. I tell people all the time, if you have asked 1,000 people who would be the first black person to sit on the Jackson City Council, to graduate from Jackson Public Schools, ain't nobody would have said Kenny Stokes. I'm the first black person to sit on the Jackson City Council who graduated from Jackson Public Schools. You never know who's going to do what unless they have an opportunity to succeed. Now, a person that I got to say something about is that Kenny gonna fight. I came up through Tisdale and other folks. I'ma fight who fight Kenny every day of the week. And it's important. It's very, very, very important that you get the facts straight. It was a lady named Geneva Johnson who lives on Powers Avenue down the street from Reverend Sutton Church, Progressive Church. She had been the president of the Georgetown Neighborhood Association for 20 or 30 years. She would come to the community meetings when you had Chief Wade, and she would talk to the chief of police about doughboys and crime. So what they ended up doing, because normally we'll let people go in the room with the chief and police officers and tell them problems that you have in the community, so nobody wouldn't know about it. So what the doughboys ended up doing, they went and got them somebody and said, "You the president of the Georgetown community," who is Normal Micah. So she see dope boys, and she do a business with dope boys. So she say nothing. It was Geneva Johnson who did all the fighting. So they went down to City Hall to the planning department, the same planning department that former Mayor Lumumba called off there when he was on the yacht that the FBI was talking about. I tried to get them to merge the planning department to police to send a message to the FBI and the U.S. attorney that the city of Jackson is clean in his hands. We're not crooked in it all. We're getting rid of crooked people, which was not done. Some of these council members, they suspect from, just like some of the other council members, got in trouble. But anyway, Geneva Johnson got on the planning board, historic preservation, and she kept fighting. So the planning board, where she is a member, recognizes Geneva Johnson as being honest and straight. They then decide, the planning department, to give some awards. And they gave one to Norma Micah versus Geneva Johnson, or the lady over in Shady Oaks who bought the old trailer park over off Meg Evers Boulevard, tried to cut the grass and improve it. And they wanted Kenny to be a part, because I'm not going to be a part of anything crooked or dirty. So now we get to the point where a lady came to me at the game yesterday. She said, Kenny, you think you ought to apologize? She might say it differently. I said, tell me what Kenny did wrong or said wrong. Tell me when Kenny lied on anybody. That's what I asked anybody. Tell me where Kenny lied. So at that point, Channel 12, Channel 2, Channel 3 called me last week. I said, rap! They said, well, Kenny, we understand that somebody trying to get you to pay a fine. I said, Kenny, I'll go to court and stay in court longer than Donald Trump. I said, they said, do you have a statement to make? I said, yeah, I got one. They said, what? I said, is she gay? Whoa. Whoa. I said, well, you calling Kenny? Then you got to call her ass up. They mad her. They called me back. Maybe in 5 hours away, she said she been with women. I said, what? And at that point, said she hadn't been with anybody in 15 years. Well, we got evidence to show the difference. Now, we're talking about Norma Michael. At that point, ladies and gentlemen, we said the same thing we've been saying. I don't care what anybody do. And they have, that's their business. But you cannot be around these children with all these kind of wrong ideas and wrong things where you can poison a child's mind. How you think your grandchildren are going to feel when other children have to hear that your grandmama is, as they say in this day and time, a dyke, a bulldog? How you think they're going to feel? Think about other people besides yourself. They got to grow up in this community, in this city, around people. That ain't nothing they want to smile about. Think about other people. And that's what I told the man when he was going to trial. Think about your family. You don't want to go to trial and all this information come out on you. And he ended up, and the rest of them pleaded guilty. Because there's a lot of information out there. Understand that. Kenny don't know all this stuff about people unless somebody tell Kenny. How I'ma know? I'm not around people. You don't see Kenny everywhere. How I'ma know this about anybody unless somebody told me? Don't you know that these people know this about y'all? They not making things up. Before, when they tell Kenny something, Kenny gonna go explore and see and ask people and confirm things. If I can confirm it, don't you know these white folks done confirmed all this stuff? Yeah, they know. The old folks used to tell you, sweep around your own front door. Think the William Brothers sung that. If you're in a glass house, don't throw no stones. If you got all this stuff out here on you and on y'all, y'all need to stop that. Because it's going to come out. And you don't want to come out. And it go back to Geneva Johnson. That lady was a good lady. That lady didn't do anybody wrong. Chief Davis will tell you. She'll come to the meeting, talk about the dope dealers and crime. Chief Wade would tell you. The same thing. Then you're going to let dope boys go start another group that they can control so they can wash their money? Kenneth, explain a little more. The dope boy got the Georgetown group to get the property over there next to Glorioso on Woodrow Wilson. across the street from Ludlow Avenue. Somebody leaked it to Ken. I called the Secretary of State's office. I said, y'all can't give this state property to some dope boys through a neighborhood group. You can't do that. I said, as soon as that property changed hands, Ken's going to do a press conference about it. They end up giving it to the Seventh-day Adventist Church. That's how these dope boys in Norma Michael pocket. You can't do this kind of stuff and then say you're a neighborhood organization or you're a neighborhood group. And the city of Jackson can't stand behind wrong. You got to stand beside good. You can't sit up here and be in bed with crooks and then try to tell the people that you outstanding. You got to stand on the side of right. Ain't nothing wrong or hard by standing on the side of right. Her name again is Geneva Johnson. Call her. She's still on Powers Avenue. You go down Powers Avenue, most people gonna tell you, yeah, if you come doing something wrong on Powers Avenue, Geneva Johnson gonna call the police. Or you can call the police. Have y'all ever heard of Geneva Johnson? Yeah. She calls anytime something going wrong. They had a problem with snakes in Town Creek, right there by the golf course. Who called and came to City Hall and spoke up? Geneva Johnson. They got trees down off the golf course in Town Creek that the snakes hiding around under. These are markers and children playing creeks. Who called? Geneva Johnson. She got a garden she give food to the needy. I gave money to that other garden that Norma Micah had. Gave the first $100. Gave another one. We're going to plant this garden. We're going to help the community. We're going to give the community food. People up the street ask for some food. She tell her it ain't for y'all. Now, you know that ain't right. You got to treat people like you want to be treated. You must do that. You must stay on the side of right. And anybody at any time, show me where Kenny lied. Kenny be the first one to apologize. I'm not too big a man that I can't say I'm sorry. But I ain't gonna apologize when I'm telling the truth. Kenny gonna tell the truth. Telephone, telegraph, you tell Kenny. Because Kenny gonna tell it. And I'm going to tell it just like it came to me. And I ain't going to be ashamed to tell it. And I ain't going to be afraid to tell it. Now, understand this. I don't care what your sexual preference is or was or what you want to do and how you try to make excuses. That was a long time ago and all that. No, we got evidence. We got evidence. And we got evidence to prove it up. Now, the rule of law, and it's got to be a federal question. I know the FBI won't just get involved on anything. I know some of you glad of that, but any police agent can. But you can't lie to the FBI. You go to jail for that. That in itself is a crime. But it's just like this killing the young men on the coast. The lawyers realized that even though they did not indict them, they can sue them civilly and get all the information. They must answer questions to tell this, that, and the other. So there's a lot of ways to get to the truth without going just that one way that you think about. And I'm saying that to let people know that the situation on the coast is not over with, even though somebody might not have been indicted today for murder. There's no statute of limitation. It might be 20, 35. You don't know when God can decide open up the facts as to what happened on the coast. It can come up at another time, but it's going to come, and the truth will come out. The truth must always come out, and it will come out. So again, when you think about when people say things, y'all think about Geneva Johnson. Go down Powers Avenue, ask something to people. There's a lady down here named Geneva Johnson. She'll come on the porch, talk to you and everything. They got a traffic light at Powers Avenue and Woodrow Wilson. Many, I'm talking about decades ago, that Geneva Johnson fought for and got it up. That's when downtown was mostly white. Geneva Johnson been over there fighting on Powers Avenue against crime and dope boys and snakes. Everybody around there tell you the same thing. Y'all know Geneva Johnson. Yeah, Miss Geneva stay over there. She don't care who they are. But they too loud at night. Look, y'all too loud. I'm going to call the police. They park in front of people high, block the driveway. I'm going to call the police. And people respect that. And that's the person who ran the Georgetown Neighborhood Organization for years and years and years, even when Perry Robinson called it there, trying to run it. That Geneva Johnson was. But the neighborhood organization has never been in bed with dope boys, crooks, never. And this Georgetown neighborhood has been out here a mighty, mighty long time. And it's going to stay out here a long time. We just buried Miss Morgan, 102 years young. We buried Miss Maudine Taylor, 104 years young. This is a neighborhood that put God first. I got to go! I got to say I love you. Granny, Rita, Keith, Melissa, Kashawn, Woofer, Bobby, Keisha, Robert, Robin, Roman Joseph, Ray, Kanita, Dad, Mama, and Johnny White, Pleasant Green Baptist Church. That's when Reverend Peterson was there. I got to go! Take me out, take me out, take me out. Person right, number one. Bye-bye.
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5: Thank you for your presence now, Lord, in this place. Your Holy Spirit, God. We pray now that you would touch, God. Pray now, God, that you would move, God. God, there's somebody here who's has been roaring, has been struggling. But we pray now that your word now, God, will move. And your word, God, the anointing, God, we pray to destroy the yoke. We're praying and believing in freedom. Who the Son set free. Free indeed. We thank you now. God, we'll be careful to give you all the honor and glory. In your Son, Jesus Christ's name, we pray. Amen.
6: Amen.
5: Amen. This morning, text can be found in Romans, the 10th chapter, the 8th through the 10th verses. When you leave today, you'll find out on the table out front is a summary sheet that has a little caption of the sermon and the supporting scriptures. And I want you to take those with you, amen, and be governed by them over this week, amen.
6: Right.
5: Romans the 10th chapter, 8 through the 10th verses, it says, but what saith it? The word is nigh thee, even in thy mouth and in thy heart. That is the word of faith which we preach, that if thou shalt confess with thy mouth the Lord Jesus, and shall believe in thine heart that God hath raised him from the dead, thou shalt be saved. But with the heart man believeth unto righteousness, and with the mouth confession is made unto salvation. Subject this morning is, it's confession time. It's confession time. In the world, the word confession has become a word with less than positive connotations. Can I get a witness? When you hear that someone has confessed, you think guilty. You wonder what they did wrong. Lawyers sometimes are paid a whole lot of money to get a confession thrown out. There are negative confessions and there are positive confessions. And it is important that we understand the differences, because what we say is important. It plays into the type of life we live. One of the saddest things about the body of Christ is the fact that so many of us, blood-washed, baptized believers, have never discovered the fact that God has empowered us to live above our circumstance.
7: All right.
5: Once we accept Jesus Christ as our Lord and Savior, as the master and sustainer of our lives, he gives us power.
7: Yes, sir.
5: And this power is not intended that we would be exempted from trials, tests, or tribulations, hardships, or difficult circumstances, but the power that he gives us is to enable us to rise above him. Our circumstances do not have to dictate our attitude or our behavior. On the contrary, our attitude with the proper understanding and focus, mixed with deliberate, proactive actions, can affect and even alter, change our circumstances for the better. And what I'm saying is that you can go into a situation with the right mindset and the situation will change. How many of you can testify that sometimes when you think the worst, that's just what happens? If all you see and think about is doom and gloom, that's probably what you can expect to experience. If your attitude is that your best day is right around the next corner, you'll experience a lot of good days on your journey. Our attitude is shaped by so many factors. And one of the most powerful one is the spoken word. We used to say that sticks and stones may break my bones, but words will never hurt me. How many of you know that's not true? I heard Aunt Elsa tell Grady that. Grady said, sticks and stones break my hand, might hurt me, ain't gonna hurt me. Aunt Elsa said, I'll get some sticks and some stones, and the words you hear gonna be unanswered. Words do hurt, amen. Words are powerful. And most of the time we fail to realize the effect that words can have on us.

You can start out your day feeling good, feeling fine, feeling good about yourself. Looked in the mirror and you know everything is together and it's all right. And it only takes a couple of people to ask you if you're feeling okay. All they have to say is that you don't look well. And before long, you'll find yourself looking in the mirror and beginning to actually feel bad. And the longer you think about it, the worse it gets. And even you may even begin to find yourself making a doctor's appointment. It all began with somebody said you don't look good. Positive words are just as powerful, if not more. A word of encouragement or appreciation is maybe all someone needs to prevent them from giving up. That's why praise is so important. You may not feel like it, but if you begin to open your mouth, pretty soon you feel like it. Talk to me, somebody. You ought to try it sometime. Trouble can come upon us and literally take our breath away. You can receive news, a doctor's report, phone call that'll leave you reeling and rocking, weak, helpless, and ready to throw in the towel. But my brothers and sisters, some of you are in a spiritual quandary. You're moving and behaving as if you're in quicksand. Not because you don't have faith or have doubts about Jesus, but simply because of just being overtaken with life. Because sometimes it can be a little much. Can I get a witness? But I want you to note this morning that during these troubling times, the words we speak regarding ourselves and the situation can determine whether our circumstances make us or break us. Because what we normally do in hard times is we speak negativity. And in the midst of adversity, we gripe and complain. We spend so much time complaining that we curse every opportunity of hope or improvement. Anytime that our response to negativity or adversity is to speak negatively about the situation, we reinforce the very thing that's keeping us living under the circumstance. What are you suggesting, Pastor? That we need to truly understand the art of positive confession. We need to truly value the power of confession. Confession lies at the very heart of who we are as followers of Christ. Faith begins with confession. When we first believed, it was confession that turned things around. And in this text, Paul clearly expresses how connected righteousness and everything we desire is to faith. That 8th verse, he says, but what saith it? The word is nigh thee. Even in thy mouth and in thy heart. That is the word of faith which we preach. Paul's saying it's right there. It's right there. You don't have to try to climb to heaven or work your way in. Christ died that we might live and have life more abundantly. He went up to sit at the right hand of the Father that we might experience and embrace the favor of God. Amplified translation says, but what does it say? The word, God's message in Christ is near you, on your lips and in your heart. That is the word, the message, the basis and object of faith which we preach. Paul saying it's right there. The answer to the life you want to live, it's within you, your mouth and your heart. 9th and 10th verse says that if thou shalt confess with thy mouth the Lord Jesus and shall believe in thine heart that God had raised him from the dead, thou shalt be saved. For with the heart man believeth unto
righteousness, and with the mouth confession is made unto salvation. Our Christian life is established upon what we believe and what we confess. The very thing that causes salvation to be and take place in our lives is the beginning. In the beginning is our hard belief and our spoken confession. We have to understand, my brothers and my sisters, that as we grow in Christ, hard belief and spoken confession, it's important. Its importance and value does not diminish because we've been saved for a while. Confession is a lifelong principle for believers. Confession is a fundamental characteristic of promised land living. Anybody know anything about the promised land? My brothers and sisters, we are a people who have been given so many promises. We have the right and the power to possess that that has been promised to us. But I need you to know that moving from promise to possession requires positive confession. You're thinking right now. You're thinking about it. Amen. You're thinking about it. Let me help you. See, in its most basic form, confession means to admit or to acknowledge the truth about something. Confession in the spiritual realms means to agree with God regarding what he has already stated or revealed. Now, when we confess our sins, we're agreeing with God that we have sinned. See, what did he say about sin? All of us have sinned. And so he convicts us. You sin. We confess. You're right, Lord. I have sinned. Because to do anything else would make him a liar. Confession of sin, though, brings forgiveness and spiritual cleansing. 1 John 1:9-10 says, if we confess our sins, he is faithful and just to forgive us our sins and to cleanse us from all unrighteousness. And if we say that we have not sinned, it doesn't say that we lie. It says that we make him a liar and his word is not in us. Confession also means that we agree with God concerning his promises to us, claiming in faith the fulfillment of those promises in our circumstances. Now, I'm not talking about naming and claiming, blabbing and grabbing, because this has nothing to do with claiming every little thing we want, as if God is somehow bound to every little whim or has to respond to every one of our lustful desires. What I'm talking about is confessing those things that God has already purposed and ordained in our lives. Tell your neighbor, it's confession time. The words we speak over our lives or personal circumstances can make the difference between whether we move forward into the freedom of God's purpose or we stay right where we are in the hellhole of negativity. I don't know about you, but I'm fed up with negativity, negative thinking, negative talking, and I might add negative people. Our mouths are the base of the foundation of our lives. If our mouths are out of line, our lives gonna be out of line. Words filled with fear will take us under. Words filled with faith will take us over the top. You remember what happened after the spies returned from their little exposition into the promised land? The bad report, the negative confession, condemned them to wander and die in the wilderness instead of entering into the land of promise that God intended to give them. Remember that the positive confession of Joshua and Caleb
that it resulted in them inheriting the

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1: Variableness needs a shadow of turning. Don't even think about him turning or changing his mind. All of the good things that God wants to give us, Satan wants to keep us from getting it. And so we have to decide for ourselves who will control our life. God's spirit is in us. He lives within us. And his power through us can overcome and prevail against anything that the enemy brings our way. I'm talking to somebody this morning. Ephesians 3 and 20 says, "Now unto him that is able to do exceeding abundantly above all that we ask or think, according to the power that worketh where? In us." We seem, however, to spend more time listening to the lies of the devil than what the Lord is saying. And that's why we're so depressed and discouraged and defeated and frustrated and stressed out and living unfulfilled lives. Is there anybody in here that feels like it's time? That it's time to march forward? That it's time for promised land living? Sounds like y'all scared, amen. If promised land living is to become a reality rather than just a dream, somebody ought to be tired of dreaming, amen. But we as a body of Christ must learn to live and walk and speak in the authority of the word of God. That's the positive confession I'm talking about. And there's something special about positive confession. God's word has creative power. It begins in the heart, formed by the tongue, confessed by the mouth. Life comes from the Spirit of God. Jesus said, John 6, chapter 63rd verse, "It is the Spirit that quickeneth. The flesh profited nothing. But the words that I speak unto you, they are spirit and they are life." If the words of Jesus are spirit and life, and if his spirit lives in those of us who are believers, then our words also can be spirit and life in our circumstances. We have to be careful about what comes out of our mouth. Our words can determine the entire course of our life. Every time we open our mouth to speak, we are declaring blessing or curses, good or mercy or judgment, peace or conflict, life or death. We have the power of life and death in our tongue. There is no in between. Whenever we criticize, tear others down, gossip, lie, spread discord, or put ourselves down, we play right into Satan's hand. Young people are over next door, but I got to get them this message. Our negativity binds us and holds us back, and Satan is celebrating our defeat. Negative confession does nothing but give us a black eye. And guess what? We're doing it to ourselves. It's bad enough to have to fight the enemy. He runs to and fro, seeking whom he can devour. But it's really sad when we're fighting against ourselves at the same time. Instead of fighting back, we're beating ourselves up. We need to learn how to use our tongues to bless people.

to magnify and glorify the Lord, to edify the saints, to speak success and prosperity, life and victory into our lives. I thank you, Jesus. I thank you, Holy Ghost. We need to be like Job. Job, the 27th chapter in the 4th verse. My lips shall not speak wickedness, nor my tongue utter deceit. Oh, Lord. David realized how slippery the tongue was and how easy it was to slip into negative confessions. And so he prayed. Psalms 141 and 3. Set a watch, O Lord, before my mouth, and keep the door of my lips. And we need to speak blessings rather than curses. It's time for positive confession. Every time we lift up the name of Jesus, we pull down the stronghold of the enemy. And every time we lift up the name of Jesus, we speak life and victory into our own situation. It means confessing victory when defeat is staring us right in the face. It means confessing abundance when the bank account is screaming red. Oh Lord, the best time to sow is during a famine. The best time to confess plenty is when your pockets are empty. When you confess for possession, it means declaring that we shall live in the promised land of more than enough, rather than living in the state of not enough. Somebody say glory. Somebody say hallelujah. Confession for possession means that we don't wait until we get our inheritance to shout. We shout now as if the promised land is already under our feet. I'm out of here now. But when you confess for your promised land, it's got to line up with the word of God. God's word is what we have to build our confession upon. The kingdom of God doesn't operate on wishful thinking. When we align our lives with the word of God, we can choose any of his promises and confess it over our trials, confess it over our tribulations, confess it over our sickness, confess it over our relationships, confess it over our finances. Somebody say glory. Somebody say hallelujah.

good. I won't let evil get the best of me. I'll overcome it by showering it with kindness. Psalm 23 and 4. Yea, though I walk through the valley of the shadow of death, I will feel no evil, for thou art with me. Thy rod and thy staff, they comfort me. I can face darkness in my life, and I know that I will come out on the other side, because the Lord

0: He strengthens me and he comforts me. Psalm 91, 10 and 11 says, there shall no evil befall thee, neither shall any plague come nigh thy dwelling. For he shall give his angels charge over thee to keep thee in all thy ways. No evil will come unto me or my family, because God has sent his angels to provide protection and to keep us in all our ways, our going out and our coming back in. Philippians 4 and 19. But my God shall supply all you need according to his riches in glory by Christ Jesus. I know I've got to work hard, but I won't worry about my needs. I won't do without anymore. My days of just getting by are over. Hold on, because whatever I need, God will provide from his riches in glory. I thank you, Jesus. I thank you, Holy Ghost. It's time to confess our spiritual inheritance. I am a child of God, redeemed by the blood of Jesus Christ, forgiven of my sins, saved by grace through faith in he who died on the cross.
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5: 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This is heard every Sunday at 12:30 on WOAD 1300 AM Jackson. God bless you today for tuning in. And we know that this is God's day. He's always made it. We are just rejoicing in his day. Every day rolls around, brings us one more day closer to the coming of the Lord. This ministry is to share with you that Jesus is coming. He's on his way back. He's coming one day soon, and very soon. We don't know the day or the hour, but we do know the signs of the time, and the signs of the time is letting us know

nationwide that Jesus is coming. He's coming. And a soul is so precious to the Lord. Oh, I know of a story in the Bible. It's a story about a bride in Matthew 25th chapter. Jesus was going to come back one day to receive his bride. The bride is the church. 25th chapter and the first verse says, "Then shall the kingdom of heaven be likened unto 10 virgins, which took their lamps and went down to meet the bridegroom. And 5 of them were wise and 5 were foolish." 5 were wise. That's representing the saints of God, the real Christians, the one that's not playing church. They are considered the 5 wise version in this passage of scripture. It goes on to say that there were also 5 foolish. The foolish version represents those who pretend to be Christians, those who don't have time to be really dedicated to the cause, to truly give their lives to Jesus. Foolish people. They just profess to be Christian on the outside. Now, this is not talking about sinners, because sinners, remember, they're not waiting on Jesus. These were 10 virgins that was waiting on the bridegroom. Well, we know sinners are not waiting on the bridegroom because sinners have not given their lives to Jesus. So why would they be waiting on him? This story is about 5 real Christians and 5 so-called Christians who were waiting on the coming of the Lord. But 5 of them were ready and 5 of them were not. What a time, what a time, what a time. What a time to have a lack of the true spiritual connection to God. A time where you're not keeping your oil in your lamp burning. What a time, what a time, what a time. What a time that's going to be. Verse 3 says, "They that were foolish took their lamps and took no oil with them." They took no oil. You know, oil represents the inward of the Holy Spirit. It just represents his presence, his divine abundance, his healing. Holy Spirit, the salvation of your soul within. The true commitment to God. The true relationship to the Father. That's what that holy oil represents. It's the Holy Spirit inwardly on the inside of you, living inside of you. You have given your life to Jesus. You have welcomed in the oil of the Holy Spirit. And that Holy Spirit is there to sustain you and maintain you. And he can be a keeper if you want to be kept. That's what that oil represents. But the wise took their oil in their vessels with their lamps. They took oil. Oh, yeah, they took oil. You have to have that oil. You know, if you notice a natural lamp, you got to keep it trimmed. You got to keep that wick trim at all times. Because if you don't trim it, it's going to go out. You got to take away the burnt edges off that wick so that lamp going to burn. And then so you can see it burning bright and clear. And it'll have just like a steady flame. And it won't be smoking. So there's work to do. Once you become a Christian, there's work to do. You can't give your life to the Lord one day and not work your soul salvation out.
You got to be found working your soul's salvation. You got to keep that oil burning. You got to stay away from your flesh. You got to stay away from sin. You got to stay away from people that will cause you to backslide. Your flesh want to go back into your old way. Because you see, your flesh did not get saved. Your spirit man is redeemed. Your flesh is mortal. It wants what it wants. And it's up to you to decide that you're going to serve God or you're going to serve your flesh. But I'm here to tell you that you can't do both. You can't serve yourself and the Lord at the same time. And that's what this lesson is telling us in Matthew 25. There were some Christians that truly, truly dedicated their lives to Jesus, who are truly living a saved, sanctified life in the Lord. And if Jesus was to come right now, I mean like right now, they would be ready. They will be ready. They will be raptured up. They will go into glory, a saved saint, because they kept their lamps burning. They continue to chisel off the things of their flesh. Does that mean that things not going to come to save people? Oh, temptations, definitely. It's inevitable. It's coming. It's coming. Temptation is going to come and try every man. But to a saved saint, there's prayer. There's the Lord. You're constantly praying. You're chiseling. You're constantly asking God to forgive you. You're chiseling off the dead parts of the wicker, right? You're asking people to forgive you when you do them wrong. Oh, yeah. You're taking care of that wicker. You're taking care of that wicker. You're trimming those edges. When you repent of your sins, you're trimming those edges, so that your flame will not go out. You continue to do this. This is a lifestyle of commitment, not a one-time event. This is a lifestyle of total commitment to God. You got to be found constantly doing this if you're going to be with God forever and ever. It's a spiritual readiness. It's a spiritual watchfulness. But don't be like those five foolish. They neglected to bring extra oil. Oh, that oil represented the Holy Spirit. Their lamps went out because they couldn't last. They let their flesh took back over. The flesh just took over. It just took over like a takeover. And they were too weak to tell their flesh no, because the flesh loved what it loved. It loves sin. It loves sexual immorality. It loves cheating. You know, it loves lying. It loves gossiping. And they could not resist their flesh any longer. So they went back to doing what they love to do best. But then on the outward appearance, they appear to be saints. Five foolish virgins. Virgin represent the purity and the cleanliness, right, of God Almighty. But these were pretending to be virgins, like they were pure, like they were holy, like they were clean. You know what a virgin is. And so these five fools were just pretending to be cleansed and holy. And praise the Lord, everybody, you know, just pretending like they were a super saint. Pretending like they can lay hands on people and pray for people. On the outward, it looked so good, so holy. But on the inside, they were corrupt because they were foolish. They didn't let their oil shine, so they had to pretend like their oil was shining. So don't be a foolish virgin and let your oil run out. Don't let it run out. Keep that oil burning. Don't be one of those that couldn't hold out till the Lord came.
You know, don't let your

0: oil run out. No, don't do not neglect to prepare your oil, or you're going to be left behind in darkness. You are going to miss the wedding. You're going to miss it. And I know you don't want to miss it. You need to be there. You want to be there when Jesus comes to get the bride out of this world. It's going to be a glorious time. I'm happy. I'm excited about it. And I'm waiting on it, you know. But I want everybody to be saved, especially my children and all my loved ones, even my enemies. I don't wish that upon nobody to be left behind. I'm praying for this nation. I'm praying. I pray for the president. I'm praying for everybody that they will be saved. You know, that they will take their oil and put some in their vessels, that their lamps won't go out. You know, in verse 5, it says, while the bridegroom was tarrying, that they just slumbered. Jesus was delayed and the church just slumbered and slept because nothing had happened in all these years. Some say, oh, well, it hadn't happened. He's not coming back. He's not coming back right now. We can just do what we do. But, oh, my God, that's going to be a horrible time. You know, 10 bridesmaids taking their oil in their lamps. They're going out to wait for a bridegroom. Do you hear me? The Bible says 5 of them are wise because they brought extra oil in their lamps. But the Bible also says that 5 of them were foolish because they only brought what was in the lamp and they didn't bring any extra. They didn't take time to keep on pushing it, that salvation. They didn't want to continue to live right, continue to live holy. That flesh was saying, come on, you can go back and sleep. You can go back and do what you do. You can go back. It ain't going to hurt. Come on. It ain't going to hurt you at all. Nobody going to know. Come on. They didn't have no extra oil. The bridegroom is delayed, the Bible says. The bridegroom is delayed in verse 6. It says, and at midnight there was a cry made. What was that cry? Behold, the bridegroom cometh. Go you out to meet him. Oh, my God. The bridegroom is coming. All 10 of them were asleep while they were waiting. But at midnight, there was a shout announced that the bridegroom is coming. He's coming. He's coming. My God. And at midnight, when this call was made, wow, the foolish person finds out that their lamps are gone out. And what do? They ask. They had the nerve, the audacity to ask the 5 wise virgin to give them some of their oil. How many of you know, you can't nobody give you any of their oil? They worked for that. You can't hurriedly at the last minute. It's trying to let you know you ain't going to have time to even try to get your life right. You ain't going to have time to call on the preacher. Preacher, help me. Help me get saved right now because Jesus has come and I need salvation. It's going to be too late. There's nothing the preacher's going to be able to do but save himself. If your oil goes out, you won't be able to call on those saints in the ministry that you knew were living a righteous, holy life. Because their lives, oh, wow, going up before God as a sweet-smelling savor. They don't have any oil for you. The oil they had for themselves. That oil can't even be used for their own children. If it were, then we would give all our kids some of our oil. But, you know, we can teach them, pray for them, but we can't make them live holy. We can't make them live a righteous life. I pray that they do. I pray that they don't be foolish. I pray that each one of my children and my grandchildren and my great-grand live a life of holiness, that they are not foolish and they are not left behind when the Lord raptures the church, because it's going to happen soon and very soon. In 1 Thessalonians 4, it's going to happen very soon. He's going to call for the church with the voice of the archangel and with the trump of God. At that very last trumpet, when it sounds, the church is going to be raptured up. And the dead, those who die, all your saved loved ones, and even if you're dead, if I'm dead, we will be called up to meet the Lord in the air. If we are alive, we will be changed instantly, spontaneously, at the moment, like a twinkling of an eye, before the eye, the brain can even tell the eye to blink, we'll be out of here just that fast. And we'll join those who are dead. They're going to get up first, because Jesus will be bringing back with him all the spirits of those that died. Their bodies is in the grave. The spirit went with the Lord. And Jesus is bringing back with them a glorified body. So the moment he calls them up out of the grave, bam, they're going to receive a glorified body like Jesus. And they're going to reunite with their spirits. Oh, wow. There's going to be a great reunion in the air. Those that died in Jesus got to get their glorified suit on first and get their new attire on. And then those that are alive, they're going to be transformed instantly. They're going to get their suit on while they are living. They're going to be transformed instantly. Wow. And then they're going to go up and meet those that are dead while everybody's flying up in the air. They're going to go up and meet those that are dead to be with the Lord, to meet them in the clouds, because Jesus won't be standing up there saying, come up here, my people, however he gonna say it, I don't know. But rest assured, we going up a yonder to be with the Lord. The wise virgins are going up to be with God. So don't be foolish. Don't be foolish. Don't let your oil run out. Don't let it run out. Jesus is coming. The bridegroom is Jesus. He's coming. He's coming. He's coming right now. Your lamp is just representing your outward profession of your faith. Okay? You confess Jesus as Lord and Savior? All right. That's your lamp. But that oil represents your inner spiritual preparedness of your own personal faith. Come on, somebody. The Bible says in verse 6, and at midnight there was a cry made, behold, the bridegroom come. Go you out to meet him. Then all those virgins arose. All of them arose. Look at that. They arose. My God. Nobody was left out. Whether you were ready or not, you will not be left out. They all arose, and then they trimmed their lamps. But you know what? It was too late for those five foolish. And the foolish said unto the wise in verse 8, give us some of your oil, for our lamps are gone out. But the wise answered, saying, not so, lest there be not enough for us and you, but go you rather to them that sell and buy your oil. But it was too late to go try to find some oil, because the church was, hey, the church is being raptured up. Who are you going to go to? If there are any preachers left, that means they didn't have no oil either. All the saints of God that represented with the five wise virgins are gone up to be with God. So while you run around trying to find some oil, finding some oil is to find somebody to help you get saved all of a sudden. Help you confess Jesus, forgive you for your sins. Well, it's a little bit too late, because if you find any preachers or pastors or apostles or evangelists or teachers, if you find any bishops or prophets that are left behind, know of a certain that they didn't have any oil either. Otherwise, they wouldn't be left behind. So when they went to buy the oil, the bridegroom had came, and they that was ready went in with him to the marriage, and the door was shut. Don't let Jesus shut the door in your face. Come on, while the blood is running warm in your vein, give your life to Jesus now. Afterwards came also the other virgins, saying, Lord, Lord, open to us, let us in. But he answered and said, Verily, verily, I say unto you, I know you not. What is Jesus saying? I don't know you. I have died, suffered, gave my life, received all the pain, received all the heartache and the suffering, and you have not received me as your Lord and Savior. He's saying, I don't know you. Depart from me. I don't know you. He's saying, I don't know you. And that's a horrible thing for the Lord to say to anyone. Oh, my God. Oh, Lord, let me in. Let me in. No, he's going to say, no, I don't know you. I don't know you. So you should watch, for you don't know either the day or the hour that the Lord is coming. This reminded me of a story. In the biblical days, when a man would ask for a woman's hand in marriage, this is what they did in the biblical days. The bridegroom would pay a price to the bride's father. He would go to the house, pay a price for the bride, you know, or if whoever the next of kin would be. The payment was made like in the form of money or a gift or land, or maybe even services that were rendered for the bride. Like the story of Jacob's service that he rendered for Rachel in Genesis 29. And then that bridegroom leaves her with the promise that one day he shall return for her. Now, what does the bridegroom do now? And look at Jesus, y'all. Follow this story. The bridegroom goes back to his homeland. Jesus died on the cross. He came. He used his own blood as a payment for us. Then he went back to his heavenly place, right? The bridegroom leaves her with the promise. That promise that he paid, that one day he should return for her. So then that bridegroom goes back to his homeland and to prepare a place for his new bride, right? That promissory note that Jesus left with us was the Bible. He told us in his written word that one day he was going to return for us. He gave us his word on it. He told us to keep this and read this as often as you need to. This is going to remind you every day that I promise you I'm coming back to get you. So she waits in great expectation and in anticipation, not knowing the actual day that he will come. But she keeps herself adorned and clean and ready and pure for him. So as the church, we got to keep ourselves clean and adorned and pure and holy. Each day that we wake up may be the day that Jesus comes, or it may be the last day of your life. We don't know. So each day is vital to keep it holy before the Lord. She knows that the end of the day could be the great commencement day when he comes to get her. When the home is ready, he returns for her on a day that she is not aware. Jesus prepared this home for us. One day he's coming back and he's going to say, I'm ready now. I'm ready. I'm ready. The house is ready. I went to prepare a place for you. In my Father's house are many mansions. He said, I'm going to prepare something for you. I'm coming back one day to receive you to myself. That where I am, there you're going to be also. Oh, wow. But that day is not aware to her. She's not aware of that day. But she's keeping herself ready. Finally, after waiting patiently, the cry is made. The bridegroom is coming. Wow. That's going to be the rapture of the church when the trumpets sound. It's going to sound so loud. It's going to wake up the dead. And the voice of the archangel and Jesus is going to cry out to his bride. Oh, my God. And it's going to be announced. The bridegroom is coming. The bridegroom is coming. The bridegroom is coming. She runs out to meet him, and he is so happy to see her again. He takes her home to live with him forever. That's what they did in the biblical days. And he says, this is Jesus talking now. I'll never leave you. He said, I'll never forsake you. You will be with me forever. I will be with you always. He said, even until the end of the world. What a beautiful love story. What a beautiful love story. She says to him, I knew you would come back for me one day, my love, my Lord, my Savior. We are the bride of Christ. Jesus brought us with his own promissory blood that he gave. He paid in full. And you can read that in John 3:16. He gave us the Bible, his written word. You can read that in John 14:6. This is our dowry to keep until he returns. He promises that he will return someday and take us home to the place he has prepared for us in heaven. He says, and if I go and prepare a place for you, I will come again and receive you unto myself. That where I am, there you will be also, in John 14:3. And we shall live with him happily forevermore. Jesus is coming. He's coming. And the question is, will your lamp be trimmed? Will you still have oil in your lamp so that when the cry is made, you'll be able to go meet him? Will you be like the five wise virgins that kept oil in their lamps and went into the marriage? Or will you be like the five foolish virgins whose lamps went out and the door was shut? When they got there, they couldn't get in. They thought they had time in life to do whatever they wanted to do. Time waits on no man. Their time, look, ask anybody out there in the grave. They thought they had time. Those that were unsaved, that's in the grave, thought they had time. They took their lives for granted. They gambled with their souls. They took a serious chance and they lost their eternity. Jesus said that he was coming again, but he just didn't say when. He didn't say when, y'all. But of that day and hour knows no man, no, not the angels of heaven, but my Father only. He prepared a mansion for you. Don't let yourself miss out on the blessing. And don't let that mansion be a vacant lot with your name on it. In my Father's house are many mansions, he says. If it was not so, I wouldn't have told you. I'll go to prepare a place for you, says John 14:2. This is one wedding that you do not want to miss. Will you say I do, or will you divorce him? Will you be putting on your apparels? Will you be putting on that gown? My God, Father, in the name of Jesus, we are the bride of Christ. Holy Spirit, we ask for the spirit of purging, that the lukewarm saints will get it together before it's too late. Get into their dreams, Lord, into our children's dreams, our neighbors' dreams, our community. Get into the churches, Lord, into the preachers. Oh, Lord, visit the preachers and the pastors. Touch them, Lord. Touch them, Lord. Help them to save a soul, God. Help them to be saved, Lord. Time is running out. The time that has been won't be no more. I give the Lord glory and I give him praise and I give him honor. I bless him. This is Evangelist Flo Ford with Jesus is Coming, the ministry of the end time. Heard every Sunday at 12:30 on WOAD, a blessed station. A blessed station. Hear in the name of Jesus and be saved. Don't let your oil go out. Don't let your time run out. Because as you hear my voice, surely Jesus is coming. If you never hear my voice again, I want you to know one thing. Jesus is coming. Soon and very soon. The time that has been won't be no more. Be ready, stay ready, because you will not have time to get ready. There won't be time to get ready. Don't be a foolish virgin. In Jesus' name.
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Good afternoon. It's time for Powerful Praise with Pastor Herb for Sunday afternoon. 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And between 1:30 and 2, your chance to play Bible trivia and win our Book of the Month. But right now, let's get started with a twin spin. That's Kenny Lewis Part 1. It's one called God Did It. Here's Kenny Lewis Part 2 on WOAD.

Gospel 1300 AM 103.5 FM WOAD. It's Lisa Knowles and the Brown Singers. It's one called Promises on WOAD. It's Powerful Praise with Pastor Herb for Sunday afternoon. It's Sunday. It's the 27th day of September. Looking for lots of sunshine today, followed by a few clouds this afternoon. The afternoon high about 90 degrees. Looking for a few clouds overnight, and it will be mild. The overnight low expected to be about 65 degrees, and then partly cloudy and warm on Monday. Monday's high expected to be about 89. Right now, it's mostly sunny, and it's 90 degrees outside. Still to come, we've got an encouraging word from Pastor Herb on the way right here on WOAD, so stay tuned for that. Encouraging word coming up at 1:30. Right now, one of my favorite groups, the Jackson Southerners. More than anything else, I simply need God to hold my hand. Help me

Gospel 1300 AM, 103.5 FM, WOAD is Anthony Brown and Group Therapy. It's one called Always Be Good. Let me do something special for my buddy Wallace Dabney this afternoon. Up next, it's an encouraging word from Pastor Herb. Don't miss that on OAD. Here's the Mississippi Mass.

0: Gospel 1300 AM, 103.5 FM, WOAD. It's a Mississippi Mass Choir, and they got the word. One for my buddy, Brother Wallace Dabney, who's tuned in this afternoon. It's 1:30 on a Sunday afternoon, which means it's time for an encouraging word from Pastor Herb. And if you'd like to get a printed copy of the encouraging word, don't forget. All you have to do is call the Jackson Advocate at 601-608-8930. That's 601-608-8930. Call the Jackson Advocate. Tell them you want a printed copy of the encouraging word, and you'll get it. They publish the encouraging word every Friday in the Jackson Advocate. Our encouraging word today comes from Psalm 55, verse 22, where we find these words: cast your burdens on the Lord, and he shall sustain you. He shall never permit the righteous to be moved. Today, my encouraging word for you is simply this: it's time to lighten your load. Did you hear that? It's time to lighten your load. What are some of the things in your life that are weighing you down, slowing you down, and keeping you from making progress in your life? Perhaps you're carrying around the weight of sorrow. Maybe you're carrying around the weight of worry, the weight of what you don't understand, or the weight of fear. I want you to know today that any of these weights can keep you from climbing higher. So today, I want to encourage you to lighten your load by giving those weights to God. God wants to help you carry your heavy load, but he's not going to take it from you. It's up to you to give it to him. Jesus said almost the same thing in Matthew 11, verse 28, where he said, come unto me, all you that labor and are heavy laden, and I'll give you rest. Take my yoke upon you and learn of me, for I am meek and lowly in heart, and you shall find rest for your souls. In the text we're looking at today, God gives us three promises. Let me share those promises with you right now. First of all, God promises to support you. He says, cast your burdens on the Lord. Give it to him, and he promises to help you carry that load. Any load is lighter when you have someone who's willing to help you carry that load. Well, I want you to know today, God wants to help you. God will help you, but it's up to you to give him that load. God promises to support you. Not only does God promise to support you in this text, God promises to sustain you. To support could mean a one-time thing, or it could mean something you do for somebody on occasion. But to sustain means to give and to keep on giving. Or you could say it means you're going to supply what that person needs, and you'll keep on supplying it indefinitely as long as they need it. God will keep you going. God will continue to help you. God will give you what you need to keep going when you feel like you want to give up. And God will continue to be there for you. That's what it means to be sustained. It's not a one-time payment. It's all you need as long as you need it. God promises to support you. God promises to sustain you. And here's the third final promise in this text. God promises to stabilize you. How many know we live in an unstable world? There always seems to be something negative going on. Stock market's up, the stock market's down. Interest rates are up, and interest rates are down. Things are going good, then all of a sudden we're at war. There's a threat of a government shutdown. But in the midst of a shaky world, God promises to keep his people stable. So, if you have been carrying an unnecessary weight around, let me encourage you to lighten your load today. Give what's too much to you for God. Because when it's too much for you, it's just right for God. God promises to support you. God promises to sustain you. And God promises to stabilize you. Who wouldn't serve a God like that? And all of God's children said,
1: good God Almighty, back in the clay hills of Troy, Alabama, that old deacon would get up, walk up, and they didn't have no microphone. Seemed like you could hear him saying a song that said,

0: Gospel 1300 AM, 103.5 FM, WOAD. One of my favorite gospel singers of all times, the late, great Joe Lagun and the Mighty Clouds of Joy. It's one called Heavy Load. Let me do something special for Jan Michael this afternoon. You like Shirley Caesar, so doing this one especially for Jan Michael. Coming up, your chance to play Bible trivia and win our Book of the Month, so stay tuned for that. It's up next right here on WOAD. But right now, Shirley Caesar, it's one called Faded Rose.
1: Seemingly our children grow up overnight. They get married, some of them go to college. They move away from home to New York and Chicago and other places.

back home. So it is I'm thinking about a young man who left and moved away to Germany. And while he was there, he was critically wounded, so much so that the doctor said that he never would walk again. He had braces on his legs, and another sad thing happened to that young man. He lost his mother, and the family tried to get in touch with him, but to no avail. And finally we see that young man standing with braces on his legs before a fresh grave, with one faded rose in his hand. And as he began to drop the petals from the rose on that grave,

A little bit of Shirley Caesar for all the divine divas of Jacksonville, Florida, and especially for Jan Michael this afternoon's one called Faded Rose. Listen, Pastor Herb's going to be preaching over at Pleasant Hill Baptist Church in Collinsville, Mississippi, on Sunday, October the 11th at 1 p.m. I'll be the guest speaker for the church's annual Family and Friends Day. So plan now. If you're in and around the Lauderdale County area, in and around the Meridian area, plan now to come out and join us for an encouraging word live. That's going to be Sunday, October the 11th at 1 p.m. at Pleasant Hill Baptist Church, 839 Pleasant Hill Church Road in Collinsville, Mississippi, where the pastors Dwayne Smith will be there on Sunday, October the 11th at 1 p.m. I'm looking forward to you being there. Well, it's time for Bible trivia. And during the month of September, we've been giving away the book called When Happiness Is Not Enough by Evans Parks. Your chance to win that book is right now. And I'm going to give the book to the first four people who call with the correct answer to today's Bible trivia question. Here it is. Where did David Stone hit Goliath before he cut off his head? Where did David Stone hit Goliath before he cut off his head? If you can answer that Bible trivia question, call me right now at 601-746-1300. 601-746-1300. The first four people with the correct answer will be instant winners right here on WOAD. The choir.

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It's Joe Pace and the Colorado Mass Choir. It's one called Stir Up the Gift. Let me say congratulations to our instant winners this afternoon. Three people called in with the correct answer to today's Bible trivia question. When David had that slingshot and he was in the battle with Goliath, the question was, where did David stone?

wound hit Goliath before he cut off his head? Well, it hit him in his forehead. And you find that in 1 Samuel chapter 17, verse 49. So congratulations, Sister Michelle Moore. Congratulations to my buddy, Sister Lou Sweet over there on Lakeland Drive. And Bernita Davis called, but she told me she got the answer from Ricky. So I don't know if I'm going to send her the book, or I'm going to send half the book to her and half the book to Ricky. That's what I'm going to do. I'm going to cut the book in half. I'm going to send half to Bernita, and I'm going to send half to Ricky. And so they'll get the book. Congratulations to Michelle Moore, Lou Sweet, and Bernita Davis. They all got the Bible trivia question absolutely right. Don't forget now, if you want to get a printed copy of the Encouraging Word, you can get it by calling the Jackson Advocate at 601-608-8930. That's 601-608-8930. Call the Jackson Advocate and tell them you want a printed copy of the Encouraging Word, and they'll get it to you. And don't forget, Pastor Herb will be preaching over at Pleasant Hill Baptist Church in Collinsville, Mississippi, on Sunday, October the 11th at 1 p.m. I'll be the guest speaker for the church's annual Family and Friends Day. So plan now to come out and enjoy an Encouraging Word live Sunday, October the 11th at 1 p.m. We'll be over at Pleasant Hill Baptist Church, 839 Pleasant Hill Church Road in Collinsville, Mississippi. The pastor there is Pastor Dwayne Smith. Looking forward to seeing all the folks in and around Collinsville. If you live in and around the Lauderdale County area, we look forward to seeing you at that special Family and Friends Day as well. It's going to wrap in time for Pastor Herb. Until next Sunday, may God give you solutions to all your problems and answers to all your prayers. Until next Sunday, be blessed and be encouraged. Here's a little bit of Tattle the Man for your Sunday afternoon.

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2: 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That's 1-866-594-4673. And now, the Reverend Jesse Jackson.

0: Hey, everybody. Keep Hope Alive with Santita Jackson. Let's talk about a couple of topics, really more than one, more than a couple. But the two main topics today, the grand jury's decision in the Nolan Wells case and the surging candidacy of Florida's State Representative Angie Nixon and the financial support she's not receiving from the Democratic establishment. It is stunning. But not really, and we need to talk about that today. Of course, we'll be talking with Congressman Jonathan Jackson, who just returned from the United Nations General Assembly. He and his colleague, Congresswoman Pramila Jayapal, have been at the forefront, along with other members of Foreign Relations, the Foreign Relations Committee. They have been pushing for the lifting of the embargo against Cuba. And if you looked at any of the proceedings at the United Nations, the Global South, people of color all over the world are really infuriated by this embargo and the impact that it's having. Indeed, it is read as an act of war while the administration is now talking about having boots on the ground. You know, this expansionist policy to overtake this hemisphere is something that is about 60, 70 years old. It's something that was plotted out some time ago. That having been said, 60, 70 years later, the people have made another decision about colonialism. So we're going to be talking with the congressman about that. But first up, let's talk about Florida's State Representative Angie Nixon. She shocked the world just a few weeks ago when she won the Florida Democratic nomination for the U.S. Senate. Alex Vindman raised more than $16 million while she raised under $1 million, and yet she finished 10 points ahead of him. Now, this is the rub here. She won by 12 percentage points, 12. And he was shocked, and he came out and he said, okay, I will support the nominee. I will go with the will of the people. He didn't say that. He didn't say go with the will of the people, but he said, I would go with the nominee. Okay. Now, when you raise $16 million, let me just kind of tell you how this kind of works. This is what I learned from Reverend Jackson's presidential campaigns, because they were after Reverend, who did not raise a lot of money, but he did something more important than raising money. He raised voters. He registered more people to vote than any person in the history of the Republic. That is still true. And they wanted to make sure that those voters were not going to go anywhere. But remember, what Reverend Jackson was also doing was pulling people of color, black people, people of color, the LGBTQ plus community, all of these people into the political process. This was not even 10 years, not even 20 years after the signing of the Voting Rights Act when he ran the first time. And so we still didn't have a seat at the table. And the expectation was, A, Republicans wrote us off, Democrats took us for granted, and that whoever the Democrats put before us, we were going to vote for them. And he and Marion Barry and Richard Hatcher and many others said, oh, no, not so fast. We're not going to do that. So it's that's the frame. Well, she has. And so that's why he continued to pull people into the party and into the process. You had young black Republicans for Jesse Jackson, too. So it is striking to me that he raised $16 million, but he gave $400,000 to the party, nothing to her directly. $400,000 is 2.5% of what he raised overall, 2.5%. Is that fair to you? Call me at 866-594-4673, 866-594-HOPE. Let us know what you think. Let us know what you think. We will also be talking about this Nolan Wells case. It's shocking. The state said, okay, his death was undetermined, but they kept saying that he drowned, but then we find that there was no water in his lungs. We tracked his phone movements. His phone movements indicate that you had to have facial, eye recognition. So what happened? It's very clear something awful happened, something nefarious happened to this boy, and we need some answers. The findings are just stunning, and the grand jury process is a secret process. We don't know what they heard. We do know that they only heard the prosecutor's side. We know that. That's why That's why they said you can indict a ham sandwich. Because by the time the prosecutors are through with you, you can either be indicted or exonerated. But exoneration is not what's happening here. And of course, we'll be talking with Congressman Jonathan Jackson. But first, let's talk about Angie Nixon. She is in a dead heat statistically in the polls. Yeah, you cannot outwork her. You cannot outwork her. Some of the polls show her slightly behind, but in those polls, the gap is narrowing quickly. So what do you think? Should the Democratic establishment, Schumer said, well, we'll see. In other words, I'm not going to give you any money. Not immediately, which she needs immediately. What do you think? This is a seat that the Democrats could have. Are the Democrats willing to lose the seat rather than give it to a progressive? Are they willing to lose a seat rather than go with the will of the people? Is that what they're telling us? We'll talk about more of this on Keep Hope Alive with Santita Jackson. Check out the podcast every Monday, Keep Hope Alive Reflections. Back with more of Keep Hope Alive with Santita Jackson. Right here on iHeart with my wingman, Jeremy Geiger. Back in a moment.
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That's 1-866-594-4673.

0: Hey, everybody. Keep hope alive with Reverend Jesse Jackson. I got my wingman, Jeremy Geiger, today. How you doing, Jeremy?
1: I'm good, Santita. How are you this morning?
0: It's always a joy as we are in marathon season in Chicago. Trying to get around the city is tough until about 1 o'clock in the afternoon. But our love to all of the runners, all of the runners. We'll be with the Kenyan delegation in the next couple of weeks. But you know, they're going to win, right? You do know that, Jeremy. They win all the marathons all over the world. Can't wait. Can't wait to be with them. Reverend Jackson and our family were with them in 2024, and they've invited us to be with them this time. And we cannot wait to be with our brothers and sisters from Kenya. But our love to all of the runners today. Well, let's talk about Angie Nixon, State Representative Angie Nixon. Many of you don't know she's a state representative. Many of you don't know. She won this race. I remember watching the vote tallies, and I almost jumped out of my skin. I was so proud of her. You don't understand what it did to me, what it did to people all over the country. To see this woman with the faith of a mustard seed who knocked on the doors and continued with the organizing that she had been doing for a couple of decades. Kind of reminded me of Reverend. I guess that's why it just touched my heart so profoundly. Because when he ran for president, he'd already been organizing the people all around the country for 20 years. And so she was not an unknown entity to the people of Florida. They were familiar with her work, and they appreciated the fact that she was standing for the people, particularly in this moment when all people, red, yellow, black, brown, and white, need so much. We have her senior advisor, former state representative, Travaris McCurdy, with us. And it is so exciting to have you. I met you at the Black Caucus last week, along with Representative Nixon. And you all were just so full of life and so excited. You were so excited. It was so exciting to see you. Everybody was thrilled to see you, and we're excited about this candidacy. And she is on the verge of a win, even without the support of the Democratic establishment. Let's go back. What does she stand for? Why did she decide to run?
2: Angie, well, first, good morning, Ms. Jackson, and to your listeners. But good question. What does Angie Nixon stands for? Angie Nixon stands for Floridian. She's a lifelong Floridian. Angie Nixon stands for working people. She is a union daughter. She is a union baby. She is a part of a union today. Angie Nixon stands for marginalized people, people who have traditionally not been a part of the political process, especially in the third largest state here in Florida, where we see the second largest population of African Americans. Angie Nixon just stands for the right thing. And in the world, in a day of politics, in an era where we see people going along to get along, when we see people doing things to raise their self, Angie Nixon is someone for the everyday, average, working class individual, family, young student, single mother, single parent, blue collar worker. That's who Angie Nixon is. Someone that we can all see ourselves in.
0: When you are looking at this campaign, she going into this run against Alex Vindman, and everyone felt that he was a sure thing, that he was a shoe-in, that he was going to win. It was a foregone conclusion. He raised more than $16 million. And yet he came up short by 12 points. How did that happen?
2: The Nixon reminds people all the time, everywhere she goes throughout the 67 counties here in the state of Florida, that organized people can be organized money any day. And so that's the beauty of a candidate Nixon for U.S. Senate. In her, we essentially have one of the best organizers in this country. So that's the difference in Angie's race. That's the difference in candidate Nixon versus any opponent, whether it was the primary or the general. They don't know what to do with Andrew Nixon, because Andrew Nixon has been organizing, mobilizing, empowering, talking to people for the last 2+ decades here in this state.
0: When it comes to what are the big issues driving Floridians to the polls? I mean, for example, we saw several years ago, the people voted to clean the records of, what was it, 1.4 million ex-felons, and then you had a Republican legislature that overturned it. So we hear that Florida is this very, very conservative state, and in some respects it is, but it's also very progressive in others, because it's, you've got very wealthy people there, and then you have a lot of working class people there who work for them. So what are the big issues driving Floridians in this race?
2: Yeah, well, here in Florida, we have a large senior population. People like to come to Florida to retire. We have seniors that are rationing their medication because they are they have to decide between refilling their medicine or paying their property insurance. You know, we have seniors who are driving Uber and DoorDash with their grandbabies in the passenger seat that they have to watch because their children have to work multiple jobs. We have people here in this state that don't have access to quality health care. And again, these are some of the things, these are some of the kitchen table items. These are some of the issues that keep people up at night. We have a public education system that is not fully funded. There is an amendment proposed. There is a ballot initiative proposal on the ballot on November 3rd to essentially strip local governments from receiving property insurance benefits, and that money going directly to the state. And that's because they want to stronghold blue counties in this state that disagree with some of the

0: former Florida State Representative Travaris McCurdy. He's a senior advisor to the Angie Nixon senatorial campaign. She won by 12 points, everybody, by 12 points. And yet the Democratic establishment, Representative McCurdy, they have not been supporting her. I mean, she went to, reportedly, correct me if I'm wrong, she went to Chuck Schumer, Senator Chuck Schumer from New York, a tremendously powerful voice and really powerful. Just he's a great power in the party, and asked for money, and he said, "What we'll see."
1: Basically, you know, we'll look into it. But you know, Ms. Jackson, we've seen this play before. We've seen this before. Does the name Mandela Barnes ring any bells? You know, So unfortunately, as Black people in this country, and the sad part is, Angie has served in the Florida legislature for the past 6 years. She's been an organizer on the ground for the last two decades. And they rather support a man who had never held any elected office, who had never ran for elected office, over a strong Black woman who had results. And she had tangible results. She wasn't just an elected official who sent strongly worded emails. When the state of Florida started banning books in our public schools here, Angie didn't just have press conferences like a lot of her colleagues. Angie Nixon built a bookstore, and all those books that they banned now sit in Cafe Resistance in Jacksonville, Florida, where Angie is from. People are looking for something tangible. People are looking for something real. And we are one vote away. We are one vote away from our peace and prosperity with Angie Nixon as our U.S. Senator.
0: Well, you know, it's not all Black people. It's some Black people. There are some Black faces in high places, but they're not the progressives. There's pushback on the progressives. You saw the pushback on Bernie Sanders as a white progressive, right? So it seems that when you take these positions that are pro the people, you get pushback from the corporatists, because that's essentially what we're dealing with the party. And she has been characterized as a democratic socialist, which is another way of calling people progressives, but it's to frighten folks. How is she wrestling with all of that? Every interview that I've seen with her, and we're working to get her on the show too, and I thank you for that, she's handled that brilliantly. I mean, she's not rattled by anything. She not only stays cool, but she is very warm. It appears that she is accustomed to having to explain away the mischaracterizations of her positions.
1: Well, when you live in, when you serve in one of the most tumultuous legislatures in the country, here in the state of Florida, you get a lot of practice, fortunately or unfortunately, but it works for her. And they can try to label her with DSA stuff, and call her radical. Angie mentioned you can call her radical if you think Medicaid for all is something that we deserve. Call her radical if she believes that minimum wage needs to be increased. Call her radical if she thinks that our public schools, university system deserve to be fully funded. Call her radical, and she's okay with that. But we're not going to allow people to box her in. We're not going to allow people to try to scare folks away from supporting this candidacy, from supporting her campaign. And so the way we combat that is we go out to all 67 counties. We go to non-traditional places. We talk to NPAs. We talk to independents. We talk to Republicans. And before Angie Nixon announced her candidacy for U.S. Senate, we went on a statewide listening tour, because for so long, people have been telling you as voters what you want to hear instead of listening to voters as far as what they want to see. And we're trying to change that narrative and empower people to let them understand politicians work for you. You don't work for politicians. You deserve to be heard. You don't have to be. This is not a lecture. We want to know what's top of mind for you. And you'll see that there are economic issues that spread across the board, no matter what party you are, no matter what your gender.

0: there is, no matter what color you are. And these are the things that bring people together, and they can override any type of smear or negative campaigns that they may try to throw her way.
1: As you went on this listening tour, did you find that were voters more open to listening to her? I mean, some voters who you might have, did you have unexpected voters?
0: We see it every day. We see it every day. And that's because Angie, again, she makes it plain. And she's genuine. She doesn't shy away. She tells the story of being a single mother for 12 years. And that's why we respect every donation we get, from, you know, from $1 to the match, because she knows how to ration money. She's a labor baby. She's been in the union. These are things, you know, and my grandma always said, if you ain't never had that, you'll never miss nothing. You know, and so what we want people to do, we want people to have the opportunity and the ability to thrive, to flourish, and to live with dignity and to live with respect. And I don't think that's asking too much. And that's why I'm 10 toes down with my sister Angie Nixon. We protested on the House floor in 2022 as freshman members together in response to this. And I promised my sister then that I'd never leave her on an island by herself. And what this race has shown us, Angie Nixon has felt alone so many times in that marble building in Tallahassee. And I reminded her, sometimes we had to get out of that building and get back to our first and true love, which was the people. And the people decided with her overwhelmingly, 12 percentage points to be exact, that the way she thinks is not too radical. The way she believes they deserve to live is not too far-fetched. And we still have work to do, and we're going to run through the finish line through November 3rd, because they can call her DSA, they can call her radical, but on November 3rd, they'll be calling her senator.
1: Chavarrus McCurdy, Representative Chavarrus McCurdy, what do we need to know? How can people outside of the state get involved?
0: Well, that's a very important question. And we ask for the three chiefs. We ask for your time, because we need people to make phone calls. We need people to call everybody you know, whether you live in Florida or not. Call every Floridian you know. If you're a member of the Divine Nine, if you're a member of the Jack and Jill, if you're a member of the Lynx, call your Florida comrades and let them know this race is happening and this race is close and we can win this race. Polling shows this race is a statistical heat. It's a dead heat. And what many don't realize is when Angie wins on November 3rd, she will be sworn in immediately, unlike many other folks who will win U.S. Senate races across this country and have to wait until January to be sworn in. This is a special election filling the seat of Secretary of State Marco Rubio. We can win this race. We need your time. We need your talents. If you can sing, if you can bake, we need your time, your talents, and we need your treasures. But you can learn more about her candidacy at www.angienixon.com. And when she comes on this show, I encourage all of your listeners to tune in, listen, and call in, and engage and interact with her to learn more about her, because we will be getting her on the show before election day.
1: Well, looking forward to that. I got about 30 seconds. Is there anything else you'd like to say?
0: I just want to say, people, we can do it. We are the change we've been waiting for. Thank you, Mrs. Jackson, for this platform, for this opportunity. Thank you to all your listeners, and I hope everyone has the best week and a blessed week.
1: Florida State Representative Chavarrus McCurdy, Senior Advisor to the Angie Nixon for U.S. Senate campaign. It's a statistical dead heat, everybody. In the primary, she was outspent 16-1. He raised $16 million. She raised just under $1 million. Organized people beat organized money every single time, but you have to believe it. You got to keep hope alive, everybody. Stay right here. We're going to be talking with Congressman Jonathan Jackson about this, about Cuba. The whole Global South is in an uproar about this act of war against Cuba. I mean, can you imagine? Doctors are having to operate literally in the dark, using their cell phones. Back in just a minute. Keep hope alive with Santita Jackson.
2: 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That's 1-866-594-4673.
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8: When people say something is the real McCoy, they're actually paying homage to a Black inventor. The son of ex-slaves, Canadian-born Elijah McCoy was educated in Scotland. He became a skilled mechanical engineer. But back in Canada, the only job he could get was manual labor on the railroad. He stoked fires in the locomotive furnaces, and he noticed that the machinery had to be stopped every time it needed oil. Searching for a better way to do things, he came up with a revolutionary invention, a lubricator that saved time and money by oiling machinery while it was in motion. Soon, no machinery was considered complete without a McCoy lubricator, and the phrase, the real McCoy, came to mean the genuine article. McCoy founded a manufacturing company in Detroit, and at his death, he held 57 patents, including an ironing board and a lawn sprinkler.
7: WOAD, honoring our past and pressing towards the future.

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Call 1-866-594-HOPE. That's 1-866-594-4673.

0: everybody. Keep Up Alive with Santita Jackson. Well, you know what? It's live radio. What can I tell you? And things just carry over. We've been talking about the Angie Nixon campaign. State Representative Angie Nixon, Florida. She is in a statistical dead heat. She was outspent 16-1 by her opponent, Alex Vindman. He raised more than $16 million. She raised about $975,000, and yet she won by 12 points. Reportedly, she asked Chuck Schumer, the senator from New York, big power in the party, asked him for money. He's oversees that in the party. He said, we'll see. Now, Alex Vindman has raised $16 million. He's given $400,000 to the state party, which is 2.5%, Congressman Jonathan Jackson, of what he raised. 2.5%. You know, I can figure, you know that. Now, wow, what is that? So let's talk about that, because we still have Representative McCurdy, Florida Representative McCurdy, who is a senior advisor to the campaign. And Congressman, you've been pondering this since she won, because, of course, you remember Jonathan, Congressman. He was born in 1984 when Dad ran the first time. So I've been sharing with him campaign stories. And I said they were all over Reverend to stay involved in the party, deliver the people, because he didn't have money, but he had people. So what struck you funny about this? Because he's given $400,000 to the party, but nothing to her directly.
1: Well, several things. One of which is, I believe he had raised $16 million and spent maybe $9 million or so. He should be sitting on $7 million. I don't know the exact figures. Since it was raised for a Democratic primary and he lost, shouldn't that rollover transfer over to the Democratic nominee? There's money sitting already there. That's what I would like to get to the heart of.
0: Representative McCurdy, has anyone asked those questions in Florida? I know you all are busy running, raising money, doing everything that you can, but what about that?
2: Well, you know, I

0: Obviously, you know, on primary night, he called Angie very early to congratulate her and pledge his support. That support came in the sum of $400,000, again, like you said, Congressman, to the party and not directly to the candidate. But he did mention that he did say that he will be making additional donations over the course of the next weeks and days and weeks, but he didn't specify where. And so that's the issue, because you ran as a Democratic, you know, under the Democratic primary. You pledged to support the Democratic nominee, but then again, we don't see the results of that being, you know, in the sum of dollars. So we've had some verbal commitments. Again, we had the conversation. Angie had the conversation with Leader Schumer, and again, the DSCC. But as an organizer, Angie's just not putting all her eggs in those baskets. And we're being creative. That's why you saw us in D.C. That's why we're hitting the ground every day and just trying to tap into other places to find these resources to make up this gap. Because the truth of the matter is, we can't win this race, but we need to stay on. Florida's one of the largest media markets in the country. We have over 10 media outlets, you know, markets here in the state of Florida alone. We have to stay on TVs. We have to compete with ads. We have to stay in front of these voters, not just Democrats, independents, Republicans, MPAs. So this money is, we're good stewards of the money that we have raised, but we have over 140,000 volunteers, which means we have to have directors in the field to mobilize these people, to train these volunteers so they know what to do, how to do, and when to do.
1: Congressman, your response.
2: You know, hey, I'm a true supporter of the senator-elect, and I want the party to do right. This is a huge issue. There's money already in Vindman's account. It ought to be transferred over. That's an issue for me, not for the campaign. And Florida's on the rise, and I'm thankful for her leadership.
1: Well, you know, we are pulling for you anything that we can do, because as the congressman said, he said it's an issue for him, not an issue for your campaign. But these are questions that, given his experience in politics, given our experience in politics, that you just ask, because Florida is one of those pivotal states where that's a huge media state. Congressman.
2: Well, Cynthia, if I can add to that, you know, this isn't just Florida, so this is nationwide. There's a young man knocking on the door to be U.S. Senator in Mississippi. The party has backed away, shied away from it. He's a great young man. State of Nevada, knocking on the door to be governor. You don't hear that intensity rising to the level. In Crawley, up in Wisconsin, and for, like, governor. So there's some people doing some tremendous things. Congressional candidate in Arkansas. In so many ways, the party seems to be a little slow or no on supporting resourcefully these other candidates that are in emerging markets where they can have control of the Senate and the governorship, a lot of great things. So first thing we've got to do in the next 37 days is get across the finish line, 880 hours left before Election Day. So let's keep our eyes on the prize. Let's pull in the same direction. Some of this we'll get to. ASAP, and it's on us. But our nation's got a war, and we've got to stop them from dismantling the voting machines. I'm experiencing slower mail delivery here in the first congressional district. Something's already going on at the polling places, so we're going to have to come out and overwhelm the polls.
1: So wait, what do you mean by that?
2: A lot of you get your mail and figure out if it's coming for veterans or housing, what could be the federal issue. A lot of seniors are asking about the security check, the payments.
1: Hmm. So do you think that mail-in votes would be compromised? Can we extrapolate that from that?
2: 100%. And with the Supreme Court's decision the other day on being able to coordinate some list from the federal government, the process has already begun, and we need to inform people. take your ballot in person and do vote early. Manipulation has already begun. Question Tita, didn't he do it before? So what are people surprised about?
1: He did do it before, and people shouldn't be surprised. But, you know, what do they say? And to your point, to be forewarned is to be forearmed. Is there anything else you'd like to ask of Representative McCurdy before he goes?
2: No, Cecilia, I need you to keep with Representative McCurdy. I need to listen. I've got to speak at church right now. And I love you so much, okay? I'm listening to you.
1: I love you very much.
2: Okay.
1: Do your thing. Okay. Representative McCurdy?
0: I'm here. I'm here.
1: You know what? I'm glad that you're staying. The congressman made a point. We were going to be talking about Cuba because that was he and Congresswoman Pramila Jayapal were in Cuba looking at what's going on down there because the situation is dire. And you know, you're 90 miles from Cuba at the southern tip of Florida where the congressman's grandmother and our grandmother used to work. She used to pick beans and chop sugarcane down there in her youth. As someone who studies politics, who's been in politics, we're just trying to find out where the Democrats have money. They have money. And it's very clear they either give people money or they open up Dorothy Heights book, Swing Wide Open the Gates. They turn on the spigots. You know, they know who the money people are. So they know where you can go get your money, right? And they're not doing that, it appears.
0: They you're absolutely right. They know the sources. They know the places to go. They know the network to tap into. But they also know who they want their money to be directed towards. And
1: yes.
0: They know who they want to be the candidates. Their candidates of choice, and we done away are those days, you know. And I think there's a new cry from just the people who have just been oppressed for so long, who have been left out for so long. We're tired of asking permission. We're tired of being told no. When we do ask permission, when we go through the checklist and check all the boxes that they say we should check in order to live this American dream, right? You know, so. You can't tell people who they should want their candidate to be. You have to listen to the people, and then you support who the people tell you they want their candidate to be. So I think that's a disconnect. And sometimes, you know, let's just call it what it is. The party has come off a little tone deaf and not following where the people. And that's been one of the issues and one of the hurdles. But I think it's also going to be one of the beautiful storylines that comes out of Angie Nixon's campaign, because gone are the days when the party is selecting our candidates. The people are speaking. The people are rising up, and this is going to be something new. And we hope this is a trickle effect and something that takes place across the country.
1: Well, you know, I think we're seeing that the party selects while the people seek to elect, right? They have their favorites. And do you think, are her supporters seeing this? Are other voters seeing what's happening?
0: Oh, absolutely. And you know, it's so funny because, you know, you can't really run a campaign in 2026 without some content creators, you know, either for you or against you. But, you know, there will be some social media content made about specific candidacies. And it's so interesting to see the Gen Zers, you know, talking about this issue in their way, you know, where they understand it. But they absolutely see, because they find it hard to believe that, you know, in a country where we can spend millions of dollars on a ballroom that many of us will never get to dance in, that we can't find any money to support a candidate, you know, that inspires so many young people, you know. And it's just very disheartening. But it's also a realization. And we can't sit around and wait on these folks because the system is kind of designed that way, right? You know, so people have to get up. People

0: people have to take this serious, and we have to take back our collective power. You know, we have people over politics every day. We will always outnumber those folks who can write those big checks. So if all you got is $10 to send, you keep sending your $10 and you find somebody else to send their $10. But, you know, they can't outnumber the people. They can't overcome the will of the people. So that's our message. And we just try to empower folks everywhere we go and just remind them. But the conversation is definitely it's being had. And it's not just us that's leading that conversation, because what we won't be is distracted from the work that has to be done and sitting around just pouting because people aren't giving to us like they historically would to candidates of a different hue.
1: How, you know, because my question is just how do you plan to continue to keep people excited? Because it's as if they're having to, I don't know, you know, it seems that more and more Americans, well, the plurality of Americans are independent now, Representative McCurdy. So this whole binary system between the Republicans and the Democrats, young Republicans are disaffected with the party. Young Democrats are disaffected with the party. And a lot of people, the party's not standing for universal single payer, you know, they're not fighting hard enough for this minimum wage, raising the minimum wage. I mean, having a prosperity wage. It just seems like things are changing, that the political landscape is not what it was. It's not what it was 10 years ago. It's not what it was 5 years ago. It's not what it was even a couple of years ago. Now, since 2024, 8.5 million new young people could be registered to vote. Everything is changing. Everything. So just to understand, because this is an education for a lot of people, or as a revisitation for a lot of people. Do you think that this could serve to inspire folks to get out and vote?
0: It is. I think I do see it because, again, Angie raised just a little over $1 million in the primary and won by 12 percentage points. And that's because she wasn't talking. She wasn't making it about it wasn't party politics that she was talking about when she was having her conversations. It wasn't about being Republican or Democrat. It was about, you know, when you go to the checkout line at the grocery store, they don't ask you what your party is. They ask you cash or card. And everybody is feeling those economic woes. Everybody's feeling that at the gas pump. You're feeling it at the grocery store. You're feeling it at the daycare. And so it don't matter what party you are because you're struggling. And so you need a U.S. senator, especially that understands that. Ashley Moody, who again was unelected, she was appointed to this seat because after stealing $10 million from medically needy children here in the state of Florida from a settlement, as our attorney general, she was rewarded with this U.S. Senate seat because they stole $10 million. You're out of touch. And you're not listening to the things that affect people every day when you can be okay with this. So we have Ron DeSantis, we have Rich Scott, who is our U.S. senator, who is our most senior U.S. senator. All these people that have on the backs of working class people, they continue to enrich themselves. And this is not the direction that we need to go as a state. It's not the direction that we need to go as a country. And people, black, white, Asian American, our Haitian brothers, our Jewish community, people are tired of the same old thing. And they're even tired of people, you know, from the Democratic Party who just use the same old recycled talking points. And they see no result after casting their vote for people. This time is different. This candidate is different, and these results will be different.
1: Before we go, and before you go, are you able to register new voters, young voters? I mean, it seems that this is a campaign that has helped people to come alive.
0: Oh, absolutely focusing on young voters. And the reason for that is because no matter what happens on November 3rd, we've already won. There are no possible losses, because in the spirit of, you know, in the spirit and example of someone like Stacey Abrams, who built infrastructure, this is what we're doing. We can't expect to change things overnight, but we're building an infrastructure. We're empowering people. We're showing people how to organize, how to mobilize, and the power that comes out of that type of organization. So be it as it may, we will continue to register and mobilize young people, our Gen Zers, and to show them the way, because they're next. You know, we got now, and they got next. So it's going to be important for us to just continue to build upon this infrastructure that we built, and this excitement and this momentum. But this is just the beginning, Ms. Jackson. So we definitely have a plan, and the best is yet to come.
1: How do we get in touch with you one last time?
0: Well, you can follow me on social media at Rep McCurdy, REPMCC. 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And again, thank you and bless you so for this opportunity to be on your platform and to address the listeners of this esteemed, renowned, award-winning radio show.
1: Bless your heart. Well, you know what? It's the people's platform, so you belong here. And we look forward to having you. We look forward to having Angie Nixon and the people of Florida, because you got a piece of my heart there. My mama's from Florida. My grandmama's from Florida. And they worked hard down there. And it's a good place. It's a good place. We thank God for you. Florida State Representative Travaris McCurdy, senior advisor to the Angie Nixon campaign. Coming up next at the top of the hour, we will be talking about the Nolan Wells case. They said he drowned, but there was no water in his lungs. And they tracked the movements of his phone. There's a lot going on in that case. Let us talk about it right here on Keep Hope Alive with Santita Jackson. Of course, the podcast is Keep Hope Alive Reflections every Monday right here on the iHeart app. Back with more in just a few minutes.

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5: 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I am Brother Jerome Reed, member and manager of the Sons of Abraham from Jackson, Mississippi. 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
8: Hey, everybody. Keep Hope Alive with Reverend Jesse Jackson. With Santita Jackson. Jeremy, I can't get it through my head, but here we are. Here we are. Everybody, let's talk about Nolan Wells. They said he drowned, but there was no water in his lungs. And they said a lot of the communication in his phone was lost. But the fact is, just know this, whenever you put something into your phone, it's never lost. It can be retrieved. And what they've retrieved has been stunning. Something happened with this child. We still need to know what happened to Nolan Xavier Wells. And can you believe they gave this information to her the week of his birthday and his mother's? Wow. More Keep Hope Alive with Santita Jackson and Jeremy Geiger, my wingman, right here. Stay right here for more. 866-594-HOPE. Back in just a moment.
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1: To speak with Reverend Jackson live, call toll-free 1-866-594-HOPE. That's 1-866-594-4673. And now, the Reverend Jesse Jackson.

0: everybody. Keep Up Alive with Santita Jackson. Oh, boy. It was great talking with Congressman Jonathan Jackson and Florida State Representative Chavarris McCurdy about the Angie Nixon campaign. She'll be coming on within the next week or so. Can't wait to hear from her. She won by 12 points. She was outspent 16 to 1, and yet the Democratic Party will not give her any money. Thus far, they have not done that. It's not an issue for the campaign, but as a supporter, I have to tell you, as a voter, if you support a party, you know, and the winner gets the spoils, right? Well, that's not what's happening with her, but she's still moving, campaigning, and she's in a statistical dead heat with her opponent in one of the biggest media markets in the United States of America. Wow. So let's talk now about the Nolan Wells case. Whew, this past week, there was a lot. Attorney Ben Crump, his legal team, and his forensic investigators, they've been working with Nolan Wells and with the apparatus in Mississippi, and they said on Thursday that data from his phone showed social media content was deleted, which is something that we had heard before, and that the state autopsy found no water in his lungs. Now, initially, the reports were that he died from drowning. That is not what happened. Now we see that there were bruises on his back, on the back of his head. What is going on? Attorney Crump, for his portion, has said, quote, "We're not accusing anybody of anything," close quote. But the question for all of us is, what happened to this 18-year-old baby? He went missing after a 4th of July boat trip to Horn Island in Mississippi. And the Mississippi grand jury found something that I've never heard of. I'm not a lawyer, but I have some lawyers who can help us to understand this. They unanimously found that there is no true bill, meaning there's not enough evidence to charge anyone with a crime in the case. What does that mean? No water in his lungs, we're hearing that he drowned. Okay. What is the path that his phone traveled? His phone traveled, apparently, after his death. And the only way you could get his phone was for his eyes to be fixed on the phone. Facial recognition. What is going on? What is going on? Thank you, Marvin Gaye. Jeremy Geiger, something about this case, just the math ain't math. And what do you think, Jeremy? I mean, even if you don't follow it closely, what do you think, Jeremy? Sounds strange, doesn't it?
1: Sounds very strange, Santita. Like, I don't know what's happening with this case. It's a lot going on.
0: Well, we can extrapolate a lot, and a lot of people are. You have a lot of sleuths online because they've left us no choice. Really, we've had to dig for ourselves. Like Mamie Till Mobley had to do for her son. She had to dig for herself. Wow. And then we find out more than 50 years after the killing of Emmett Till that the state of Mississippi covered for Carolyn Bryant, who said that the story didn't quite map out the way she said, that he really had not sexually harassed her. There was an arrest warrant for her. It was kept in the courthouse in the town in which she resided, and they never moved it. And the true story of what happened, that has been sheltered over UNC Chapel Hill. Yeah, that's right. All of those papers have been kept there. This whole system has conspired, yes, I would say, to really keep to tamp down the story of Emmett Till. So what's happening with Nolan Xavier Wells' story? Well, I've got a tremendous team to help us to take all this apart. Of course, Court TV's attorney, C.K. Hoffler, help us to understand what's going on here. Attorney C.K. Hoffler, we've got attorney Tanya Woods, the Westside Justice Center, someone who helps us to understand how to stay safe. How do

0: how do you stay safe? What do you tell your children? And a lot of parents, particularly Black parents, have had a lot to say about what happened with this child. And when you see the relationships between and amongst all the people who were on the boat, they're all related to each other in some shape, form, or fashion. Unbelievable. So Dr. Joseph Powell's Rainbow Push, brilliant theologian, thinker, and activist from Rainbow Push, Memphis. Got a lot to talk about. What do you think, everybody? What do you make of this case? 866-594-HOPE. 866-594-4673. Of course, to keep hope alive, Reflections Podcast every Monday on the iHeart app. And so, everybody, stay right here. Let's talk about Nolan Wells right here on Keep Hope Alive with Santita Jackson. Back in a moment.
1: 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That's 1-866-594-4673.
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2: It ain't been 24 hours since your accident. It's already an insurance company trying to offer you some money, trying to get you to sign. Don't you sign that. Don't take that.

0: 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Call 1-866-594-HOPE. That's 1-866-594-4673.
1: Who really cares to save a world in despair?
2: Okay. Hey, everybody. Keep Hope Alive with Santita Jackson. Let's talk about the Nolan Wells case. We heard that he drowned, but there was no water in his lungs. We now see that there were bruises. We understand, according to the forensics, according to the reports, that there were bruises on the back of his head, on his back. We now have seen where his phone traveled. What happened? I've got brothers, I've got nephews, nieces, dear friends, men of my heart. You cannot tell me. I wish you would try and tell me what they have tried to tell Nolan Wells' parents. And they have been so dignified throughout. This is the most horrifying thing that can happen to a parent. It's unnatural to precede your child in death. Everybody says that. So we've got a tremendous panel to help us to unpack all of this, because this has raised a lot of questions for a lot of people. And I would say Black parents have a particular perspective. It's brought up a lot of old fears. It's aroused a lot of old fears. But to be fair, I've also seen online a lot of white people who are outraged by this, who said this is just unfair. And you cannot tell me that this happened the way the state has said that it's happened. So you've heard the DA who's been caught telling untruths. There's a lot to unpack here. So let's talk about this. We've got Dr. Joseph Kiles, Rainbow Push, Memphis, which also covers Mississippi and Alabama. He's all around there. He's our guy in the region. We've got Attorney Tanya Woods, the Westside Justice Center. You've heard her on our show talking really about your civil liberties and how you should handle yourself when you find yourself in an encounter with not just with ICE, but with the police. Wow. Now we're finding that we have to teach our children how to interact with their friends, their so-called friends. So let me start with you, Attorney C.K. Hoffler, because I know Court TV has covered this. And yes. You're the chair of Rainbow Push, you're the president emeritus of the National Bar Association, which is the largest, oldest black bar association in the world. And of course, you've been a mentor to Ben Crump, who is really overseeing this case. And you're the mother of two sons who've gone to school in the South. And this is not just the South. This is America. This is something
3: that
2: every black person fears. My mother said, you know what? Yeah, I didn't let you and your sister go anywhere. But she said, I was afraid every time your brothers went out that they would not come back home.
3: Mm-hmm. And Tina, that's a real fear. This case, well, first of all, let me pay homage to Ben Crump. I don't think that people recognize and realize, because they think of the glory, they don't understand the sacrifice. And I've been there, so I know firsthand that it takes for lawyers like Ben Crump to do this work. Because when there are death threats to Nolan Wells' family, there are also death threats to their legal team. And the impact is severe for lawyers that, just like Thurgood Marshall, just like all those NAACP lawyers, like the lawyers, Santita, that worked with your dad during difficult times addressing difficult issues. And so my praise goes out to him. I've known him for many years, and we need to lift him and his family in prayer, and lift him in prayer for him to continue to fight this fight. I'm feeling Ahmaud Arbery again. You see, where we had a prosecutor who was doing this and doing that, overstepping, improper, corrupt.
2: No. Go back, because some of us, because that is far away from us now, and people have memories that are not that long. What do you mean about, why does this resonate with you? Why does this connect it to the Ahmaud Arbery case?
3: I'll connect it. Ahmaud Arbery was...
2: These are the people who said they didn't want Jesse Jackson to come down there. They wanted him to stay far away, right?
3: You know, but right, they didn't want Jesse... No, they told Jesse to get... Said Reverend Jackson, get out the courtroom. The irony was, Reverend was not in the courtroom, but I bet he was there the next day. And
2: he was there.
3: And Ahmaud Arbery was chased down like a dog. That was the evidence in this case. And killed by three... Shot and killed by three citizens in Georgia. And they filmed it. They were so proud of it, they filmed it. Like, look what we did. We got them. But for them being dumb and dumber and filming their criminal activity, we would not have had a narrative of what happened to Ahmaud Arbery. But what's critical is one of them called the prosecutor for that county and said, hey, we in this situation, what should we do? And the prosecutor told them what to do, which included destroying evidence, tampering with evidence. Oh, it is so unbelievably crazy. And at that point... Go home and shower. So that's destroying evidence. Make sure you do this. Interfering with a live investigation where someone was killed. So... The reason why I said this is feeling like Ahmaud Arbery is because it was Ahmaud Arbery's parents, father in particular, who would not give up until he got to the bottom of what happened to his child. See, for those of you who are parents and who are aunties and aunts and godmothers and godfathers, when it involves your child, what would you not do for your child? There's nothing you wouldn't do for your child. When your child dies tragically like this, you're not taking no, we understand, we don't know, and closing the case. You want to know what happened to your child. It ceases to be about the money. It's not about the money. It's about what happened to my child. Did he suffer? Did she suffer? What happened? How did it happen? And so the parents are fueled with that, and they found the advocate supreme in Ben Crump, who was able to uncover so much information. So we are left every day scratching our heads more, meaning there are more questions when there was not. Now, in Mississippi, I talked to a Jackson, Mississippi lawyer because I represent him on another matter, and I've known him. He's one of the, he tried the Loan Group case with Willie Gary many, many years ago where they, in Jackson, Mississippi, got the largest antitrust verdict in the history of the country at the time in 1996. One of those lawyers who was one of my clients who I represent and have been a colleague with, I talked to him about the climate in Jackson, Mississippi, the legal climate, what's going on. This is something that it has not been divisive with our community. It really hasn't. People want to know what happened in Jackson, Mississippi, because Jackson is really a black town, like a very majority black town. So this is impacting every aspect of the community. And from a legal standpoint, he said the grand jury proceeding, because I wanted to understand it. We know the grand jury proceedings, Santita, are secret proceedings. Grand jury proceedings.
4: I was really just going to say that. I think that, and I would love for you to kind of break all that down, because we are speaking as if like the three or four of us understand, but you've touched on so many things that I think so many of our listeners really don't understand, right? Like we get these terms of art, but please, by all means, I invite you to break that down. Why do we call on a grand jury in some cases and not in others? Who defines what public interest is? What is the discretion that the prosecutor has in talking to and defining those

0: They make a determination of what evidence to present to the grand jury. They make a determination of what witnesses to put before the grand jury. This is not something where we're in a kumbaya, let's sit down and decide and talk. The prosecutor's office makes that decision. Ben Crump doesn't have a say in that, but because he is Ben Crump, because of his effectiveness as an advocate, of course, what you do in these cases, you meet with the prosecutor, even though you might have a hostile relationship. You may have opposing interests. So it is completely and entirely within the province of the prosecutor's office to decide, determine, and manipulate, if you will, and I mean that in the most complimentary of ways, to manipulate the process to get that grand jury to the point of whether they will allow a case, just breaking it down, to go forward. That is not something that Nolan Wells' mama has anything to say about, their counsel, or anybody else. And it's a secret proceeding. So what happens in the grand jury? We will never know what happened in the grand jury. We will never know. We will never have access to any transcripts. There could be lie after lie on top of lie, more lie, and then some lies presented. We will never know that because they're secret proceedings. There are reasons why they're secret historically. We don't need to go into that. The bottom line is a lot of people have received the shaft. A lot of people in our communities have gone through, been indicted, et cetera, because of evidence and what happened during those grand jury proceedings, which are secret and cannot be reviewed. You can't review the grand jury what happened. Now, the fact that the grand jury found that there was not sufficient evidence to go forward, and I'm just breaking it down into kind of layman's terms, it doesn't mean it's necessarily over because the prosecutor, unlikely, could determine that they want to impanel another grand jury. And I say unlikely because all of this is political. The Nolan Wells case is politically charged. But so there could be another bill. Who knows? But right now, they've determined that they are not going forward and prosecuting anybody. Insufficient evidence. Now, the one thing, and that's what that means. I don't know if I've explained enough or well enough. So we are stuck right there in that space. But what does a civil trial lawyer like Ben Crump, what's at his disposal? One, what's at his disposal is being able to get the best experts to delve, to dig into this. They had an independent medical examiner. There were some things that the independent medical examiner said were inconclusive because he didn't have, inconclusive means he didn't have access to something. There was a blunt, he was hit on the back. Something happened. There were markings of blunt force to the back of his head. There were things that are just simply disturbing, troubling, disgusting, oppressive, and disconcerting. And I'm being very nice. In other places, people be cussing. But in that process, not me, I wouldn't, but I just said it in the Queen's English and everything on Sunday. Hallelujah. So
1: hallelujah.
0: Hallelujah. But all of those things are more disturbing. You all should be waking up like we're waking up, being more troubled in the pit of your stomach.
1: Exactly.
0: Lord have mercy. It could be my child. It could be your child. This is not a Mississippi issue. This is this country's issue. This grand jury.
1: Well, that's exactly right.
0: All the way in Georgia.
1: Yeah. The fire in the belly has to be there because the crux of the issue is still the same. Santita just said, what should we be sitting down and telling our children? Why are we still having this conversation from 1619 to 2026? It's like, how do we keep ourselves, our family, and our children, most importantly, safe? And what are the lessons that we have to teach them in 2026 in order to navigate this world? We are still having conversations about where we're sending our children to school, who their friends are going to be, who they can socialize with, who they get to spend the night with, and you know, who do they get to go on trips with, because it is a very real and present danger that your child will not come home alive. And why in the world are we not more outraged about that? The fact that we still cannot live freely and liberated and move around and have our being in such a way that we have to worry about our children won't come home alive. Are you kidding me? That should not be a conversation that we are having today for 600 years later. But we are actually still having this conversation today, which means that, to your point about about who we are electing, November is knocking on the door.

0: people? Who are you taking to the polls? What conversations are you having in your living room? What referendum are on your ballot? Have you researched them and the whys? Who are the people that are not necessarily in the executive branch of government that you need to be paying attention to? Do you have judges on your ballot this election? Do you have clerks on your ballot in this election? Do you have aldermen? Do you know when your legislators, your state legislators, that often one day rise up to become congressmen and women, who often become judges in state court and then judges in federal court? These are the things and the kind of civics lessons that we need to be teaching every day, and connecting the dots, not just between cases, because that's certainly important, but connecting the dots between what happens in a Nolan Wells and what your civic duty is on in November, like how those things actually connect, because you're 100% right. We should be outraged in such a way that in the same way that we talk about boycotting Walmart and Amazon and those other kinds of things that are equally important, but what are the actual tangible things that we should be doing to effectuate change when it comes to the fact that we know that we see Black children missing or dead day after day after day that don't even rise to a Ben Crump desk or don't even rise to the newspaper because either they're poor or undereducated or nobody's even looking for them. So now we have a family that is prominent, well-to-do, comes to the attention of Ben Crump desk, on front page news, and we still don't know what happened to this young man. No way. This is not acceptable under any circumstances. And we need to make it clear what everyday Black citizens who are in a position to vote, what they need to be doing to make sure that this kind of miscarriage of justice doesn't continue to happen across the land, not just in the instances where we actually know about it. And that means that my race in Chicago is important to somebody else's race in Carbondale, Illinois, is important to, for me to know what's going on in Indianapolis. It's important for us to know what's going on in Modesto. All of these elections and races are connected because they mean that the bottom line of Black families is being impacted nationwide. And we've got to have more conversations like this, not just only on Santita's show, which we are so grateful for, but on shows like yours and all across this land. So people know that it is a moral imperative for us to pay attention, not only to lift up this family, but to do something about it.
1: Well, you know, when we get back, Dr. Joseph Kiles, I need you to speak to this. From the perspective of activism, and there are a lot of things. This has brought about a deeper, painful conversation with Black parents, particularly as Black parents become more affluent, and quite frankly, as America continues to grow, okay? The world that I knew, the world that our parents knew for sure, is very different than the world that my nieces and nephews know. I mean, so it's, I'm saying it's far more multiracial, and yet we have more racial hostility. We have the same racial hostilities that have been with us since the beginning, since before the Republic was founded. And I need to know what you're thinking, because you're in that region of the country, but it's not just particular to the South. You know that, Dr. Kyle.
2: Absolutely.
1: You know that. You know, everybody keeps trying to say it's just Mississippi. That is not true. Back with more People Alive with Santita Jackson in just a minute.

0: such a bad way to live.
1: Such a bad way to live.
0: Oh, who is to blame?
2: Your opinion counts. 1-866-594-HOPE. That's 1-866-594-4673.
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0: Keep Pope Alive with Santita Jackson. You know, if you hear the emotion as we're talking about Nolan Wells, it's because we have, I don't have sons, but Attorney Woods, Attorney Hoffa, they have sons, but I've got nephews, I've got brothers. My mother said, look, my fear when your brothers go out every time is that they will not come back in this house alive. Every time they leave, she said, I don't know. And we're seeing the world that they're in. And there's just a lot here to unpack because, you know, let's keep it, you know, 100. A lot of people saying, you know, Nolan never should have been on that island alone as the only black person on that island. I mean, a lot of people feel that way.
1: Yeah, but
0: I'm not shaming and blaming at all. I mean, but there is, the racial element is always with us. That having been said, you could be in trouble. My parents didn't want me to hang out with a lot of people.
1: Right.
0: Who were black people, because they felt that they were unsavory. They didn't trust a lot of people, you know.
2: Right.
0: And they were like, we protected you too much to let you get out here with somebody who might hurt you, compromise you. You know, whatever you need to do, you can do in this house. But what were you about to say before we bring Dr. Kyles in?
1: I was just saying, you know, we have to be real careful about that. And again, because both my sons play football, one's still playing, the other one's in law school. But I want to tell you, when you are in a sport, a college sport, you socialize with people differently. You socialize with your players. You socialize with your teammates. I don't know the dynamics, but that, from again, my Jackson, Mississippi folks, that whole area that they were in is troubled anyway, navigating those waters. So there are a whole lot of dynamics that when we're playing Monday morning quarterback, well, he shouldn't have been out there anyway and all this. Okay, that's true. But at that moment, there are 1,000 decisions that these young people make every single day. Where to go? I'm going to hop in the car with a friend to go here. And life changes. So I'm not in any way blaming at all Nolan Wells' decision. We have to learn from it and adjust our behavior every single day, because it could end.

0: with him today, it could be your child tomorrow. It could be your uncle. It could be your nephew.
1: Absolutely.
0: It could be your brother. It could be. And so we don't have the luxury of saying, well, he shouldn't. We have the luxury of saying, what are we going to do in our communities to teach so we can learn from that to save lives? Because that's where it is. Saving
1: and I'm
0: lives.
1: Gonna take it a step further. It's a this and, not an either or, right? So it's a this, meaning, yes, we have to teach lessons to our children about how they move and behave in this world that is oftentimes, especially for our Black boys. When my son comes home from California, which is home for him now and has been since college, he comes home to Chicago. I'm watching him like a hawk. Everybody's phone is on Find Your Location. I need to know everything and everywhere. And I remind him, you are not in L.A. right now. You are back home in Chicago. You got to move different, son. And he's 28 years old, and I had this conversation with him every time he comes home. I say that to say it's a this and, so it's this and we have to hold our justice systems accountable. Why are we still not prioritizing the well-being of Black children? Why are we still allowing Black children to disappear, and our girls too? Why are we allowing Black children to disappear, to be harmed, and not to find and seek justice for them with the relentlessness that we are doing for this young man? It should be for all of our children, because we know, unfortunately, still every day, Black children are disappearing. Black children are being found dead and no one is investigating. And that is the other part of the this and. So it's what we do in our homes. Yes, that's definitely step one. It's what we do at our ballot boxes, how we are holding our justice system accountable for making sure that when a Black child goes missing, that we are all up in arms, that the person who lives the 63rd in the house that has the same recourse, and that's here in Chicago, has the same recourse as a Nolan Wells, that a kid that anywhere that disappears and is found dead, that we are all not only aware of it, but we are all locking arms and demanding justice for that child and that family. That is the and part that I think is also non-negotiable.
2: Well, Dr. Kiles.
3: Amen. Amen.
2: Amen. I mean, but the social implications of this, that is as big a part of the conversation as the legal side. I mean, so
4: absolutely.
2: You tell me, what do you make of this case, and what are you hearing people say about it? I mean, because this is not just a Mississippi conversation, Attorney Woods and Attorney mm-hmm. Hoffler. CK and Tanya and Joseph, this is a national and it's an international conversation because of our history. And we're watching Black people hanged throughout America, not just in Mississippi. It's happening everywhere.
4: Everywhere, Santita. Thank you for allowing me to be on this panel with your distinguished guest and those that understand. When I first heard about the No True Bill, I was on a campus in Memphis, one of the best urban high schools, Whitehaven High School, that services about 1,700 students. And I thought about what in loco parentis means in place of the parent. And I know how our parents would have reacted if something not as serious as death would have happened to their child. And so secondly, my relationships with law enforcement officers across this country, as we teach law enforcement departments how to de-escalate culturally with our community, the first thing that I'm reminded of, and as your panel would know and agree with, homicide detectives and prosecutors speak for the dead. And this mm-hmm. is a true deficiency when it comes to these homicide detectives and the prosecutors who are not speaking for the dead. And so when I hear Ben Crump and the legal team talk about no water in his lungs, in Mr. Wells' lungs, and the fact that the phone traveled several distances across that community, there's a serious question about transparency and about how this activity occurred. And then thirdly, I think about being here in Montgomery, Alabama, and the work that Brian Stevenson is doing with lifting up those who have been killed throughout the past or mistreated or maltreated. And I was walking by the Legacy Museum last night, and I saw in the window, it said, from slavery to mass incarceration. And you think about parents and the questions, because I have daughters, but I have one son. who was a student athlete. And we came up to visit one of our daughters and had the opportunity to evaluate what Quentin Ross is doing here at Alabama State. There was a football game this weekend between Alabama State and Mississippi Valley. But in my observance of being on an HBCU campus, how welcoming it is, how the people are kind and courteous, how ever-present law enforcement is, how their event staff. And then as we looked in our daughter's eyes, she looked happy, healthy, and safe as she moved across this campus. That's what parents want when they send their kids off to school. And we should not expect anything less. Nolan Wells' family is asking for the answer to what happened to their son, and that actively and social actively, what we have to do as a community is continue to keep up that pressure. As I heard the attorneys talking about what this means, I can remember having a conversation with your dad on an airplane once, and he wrote down his birth date and he put a dash and he said, everything in between from my birth certificate to eventually I get a death certificate, Joseph, everything is political.
2: You know, everything is political, and we can't take politics or race out of this. I mean, because Joseph, CK, Tanya, you've seen the public officials, everyone said that this is, they were going to return this decision and that no one would be held responsible for this. They said that. But it seems like they have been caught in abject lies. I mean, everyone should take that as an article of faith.
4: Let me say this again.
2: When you put something on your phone, you never wipe it off. Okay, it's there.
4: Santita, I want to say this carefully, and I want to make sure people understand. When the courts do not offer a solution, and when you lose faith in the system, there's chaos. I want to be very careful, but there was an individual whose son was killed and he had a mental break. And subsequently, he went out and did something. He had lost faith in the justice system, so he took the law in his own hand. The law is for the lawless. And that family and those related people in Mississippi who believe that they have been able to walk free, a no true bill does not mean that there won't be accountability. Now, what we're saying as a community and a people of laws is that we would prefer it to be lawful, but there is nothing that prevents individuals from taking the law in their own hands when they feel like they have not received justice.
2: Well, you know, you have to help me to understand. I mean, because, of course, one doesn't want to engage in conjecture, but you have sleuths online. But with the stories that we have not been getting and with our lived experiences from generation to generation to generation, people have, and quite frankly, it's a different world. You don't have to wait to go to the library or get the newspaper. Now you've got the internet. You can dig down and find out a lot of information. A lot of people have drawn a lot of conclusions, and a lot of them have been correct. Right. And I need to understand, that, you know, because even as we're in election season, we are not 40 days away from elections. What questions? Let me just ask you all this, starting with you, CK, and Tanya Woods, and you, Joseph Kiles. What questions, because I think we need to start bringing candidates who are running for these prosecutorial positions. We don't even know them. When they come before us, if we bring them before us, we don't know what to ask. What should you be asking them?
0: How would you prosecute a case, or would you choose to prosecute a case like Nolan Wells? I want to get right to it. Tell me what you would do, number one. Number two, what do you believe, what is your position on the prosecution of misdemeanors in our community? Number three, since the prisons are and the jails are overcrowded, and there are a bunch of people who have not had their day in court in places like Atlanta, Georgia, Chicago, overcrowding. People have never had their day in court and die, get killed, stabbed, or whatever, like some of the cases I'm handling, while they are incarcerated, waiting for the day of court, not been proven guilty. What would you do? What is your plan to address some of those issues? Or how do you feel about those issues? Because we can't hold one person accountable for the solution. But how do you feel about those issues? Or, I mean, I can go on forever. Let me just stop with those three. Find out with how they feel about them and ask them the tough questions. Put yourself in the position of that mother who has lost her child, or that mother, that woman who has lost her nephew, that man who has lost his son, that man who has lost his godson. Put yourself in the position of someone when you put everything into your child and your child is sitting in a morgue and you have nothing that you can do, nothing. Ask that person questions of what would they do? How do they feel about certain issues? That's what I would do, Sandy.
1: I'll back that up by saying it's not unlike any other, well, shouldn't be, and unlike any other interview, right? So it's the real world, what would you do in this instance, right? Those kinds of questions, not just the esoteric, theoretical, jurisprudence kind of questions, but literally, like my colleague just said, what would you do in this instance? How would you rule in this, or not rule, but, you know, what would be your perspective and how would you pursue it? I think the other thing, though, there are some esoteric questions that have to be asked. What's your opinion about cash bail? What's your opinion on abolitionism? What is your opinion on the privatization of our carceral institutions? What is your opinion on the school-to-prison pipeline? Those are some theoretical questions that a lot of times we don't ask those questions that can speak to the type of jurisprudence that a prosecutor or any of our elected officials that hold that type of weight, they don't get asked those questions, right? Because they're too controversial, or they take too long to answer, or they don't fit neatly into a 30-second soundbite. But that's where organizations like the ones that we represent have to be held accountable. Make it plain for the people, though, that they're not so erudite, that the regular people like you and I, but also other folks who don't have the level of education and exposure that we do, can make it plain for them so that they can feel not that it's only their duty to go to the ballot box, but they are compelled morally to go to the ballot box. So we also have a responsibility that when we ask these questions, that we break them down so that the least of these can understand what their responsibility in all this is, that it's not just left to us, you know, as pundits talking about it, but it is everybody's moral responsibility to take that information and then act on it. So it would be, for me, you know, those questions and, you know, what are folks' philosophy towards some of these big issues that impact the people that we live with, the people that are in our families, all of us, regardless of whether or not we are arrested and taken to carceral institutions, we are all impacted by the criminal justice system. So those would be some of this and questions that I would add to the ones that my colleagues would ask.
2: But you,
4: what we're doing in Memphis.
2: Okay, Dr. Kiles, what are you doing in Memphis? Because you've had
4: what we're doing in Memphis too. Absolutely. And so Rainbow Push Coalition in Memphis is asking all candidates, first of all, would you support your member of Congress and senator expanding the Supreme Court? If you Reverend Jackson would often say, as we go into these different cities, counties, or countries, we fly above the weather. We're 40,000 feet above. We're looking down. Supreme Court. The reason why it is difficult right now for Nolan Wells' family is because we can't count on the Justice Department to come in and do what they're supposed to do. So if you expand the Supreme Court and you have the ability to do that, that changes shockwaves across the country. Those Supreme Court justices who appear to have now be bought off, now we have some balance. We get into our cities and our local elections because everything is local, but now we have support from the federal government. And no matter who sits in that executive branch, you have to balance out the legislative and the judicial branch. So do you support the expansion of the Supreme Court? That should be a national question going across the country.
2: You know, everyone, we've got a lot of questions to ask. And there are a lot of answers that you need in this election season. We're not 40 days away from this consequential election. The Laquan McDonald case in Chicago, I can get an amen from you, CK, and Tanya, and Joseph. We lost a prosecutor over that because of because of how she handled the case. We lost a mayor over that because of how the case was handled. This happens over and over and over again because power protects itself. But we just want to know what happened to this child. We want to know what happened to Tasia Fortune.

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1: Keep Hope Alive with Santita Jackson. Boy, what a conversation we've had today. We've talked to Angie Nixon, 16-1. She was outspent. She's won her race by 12 points. The Democratic establishment has given her no money. That is something that we need to discuss, and you need to get involved in that campaign. She's in a statistical dead heat with her opponent. She can win. Nolan Wells, we need justice for him. We need justice for Tasia Fortune. We need justice for all of these people. Not because they're black, not because it's white, but because it's right. So I want 30 seconds from each one of my guests, starting with you, Attorney Tanya Woods.
2: This is a moral imperative for every family to pay attention in our community. This is not just a Nolan Wells story. It's the story of your child and all the children in our community. Go to the ballot box in November and make sure that you are voting for the people who stand on the side of right.
1: Dr. Kiles?
3: Angie Nixon is a wonderful candidate. I've spoken with former Congresswoman Corrine Brown, and she's doing all she can to help get her elected there. I think when we think about Nolan Wells' family, as parents of young people who go off to school, our major concern is that they don't come back with a bad habit. These things, that he is not able to come back at all, and I think nationally, we ought to be looking at accountability, where if a member of Congress or a member of Senate lies to the public, that there should be accountability measures.
1: Attorney C.K. Hoffler, I mean, unlike the rest of us, you're on television every week. I mean, how do you think this is being handled? I mean, I just have a little bit extra to ask you.
4: I just don't think it's being handled with the greatest amount of transparency, but we should not have expected it to be handled with the greatest amount of transparency in the media, in corporate media. So we have to take this issue, and we have to, in our media and our allies, because there is some media, their allies is not black media, and make sure the message gets out. 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Don't be critical when he's fighting on behalf of a family that would have no answers but for his fight.
1: Right, before we go, CK is on WAOK every Tuesday at 11 o'clock Eastern Standard Time. Check her out, everybody, and on Court TV. I love you, everybody. Keep Hope Alive.
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3: 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Staying true to founder Frank Blunson's principles, it's a timely recap of the news of the day that affect all of us. 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
4: Good afternoon, and you are listening to Straight Talk on this beautiful Sunday afternoon, and we're just delighted to have you on board with us. This is Jim Evans, along with Representative Earl Banks, Senator Sally Norwood, Senator Hillman Frazier, Businessman Leroy Walker, and Pastor Herb Anderson at the controls, and we just want to welcome you to Straight Talk on this 38 days before the election, before V-Day and Dignity Day, and we just want to encourage you as we come to vote and vote and vote, and don't take this as business as usual. We need you to understand there's an urgency to this, Leroy Walker, there's an urgency to this moment, and we need your help now, and you can't help us a bit if you're not registered to vote, and you have until October 5th to register, and you can start voting now if you want to. If you're not going to be in town or have some other reason why you can't vote on election day, you can vote now at your circuit clerk's office in all 82 counties. So I just want you to understand that it is now is the time, and if your community ever needed you, Leroy Walker, we need you now.
5: Yeah, the community is really at bay because we really want to see a huge turnout for this election. As Jim has already stated, the election day is November the 3rd. And the deadline to register is October the 5th. So we need to make sure that people are aware of that as also. If you're 18 years old or older, or you had turned 18 by November the 3rd, you can go and vote this particular year in the general election. And we wanted to make sure that people were aware of that. And as Earl Banks has taught me, you don't have to have any kind of information, just a regular ID, a picture ID that you can utilize. And you don't necessarily have to have the same address that you have. So I was glad to hear that because a couple of people asked me about our common commentary relative to that. If you're not registered now, this is the time for you to take advantage of that. You need to go to the Hyde County Circuit Clerk's office and register now. Jim, it is important that this election must count. And the only way it's going to count is your vote has to be included. Your vote matters. Make it count. Do what we need to do to make things happen in our community and in this state.
4: Senator Frazier, you and Senator Norwood and Representative Banks as part of the legislature have been having this hearings around the state, and I think one is coming to Jackson pretty soon, and about redistricting, just tell us about what's coming and what's going on with those hearings.
6: Right. The next hearing will be in Jackson on October the 1st at the state capitol, starting at 6 o'clock. They're trying to get input from the citizens in terms of how they want these congressional districts and legislative districts and Supreme Court districts drawn in Mississippi. So they're going to have a hearing session. They're going to sit down and listen to what you have to say about it. And also they will be accepting your testimony in terms of how you really need these districts to be drawn. But we know the purpose behind these hearings is to get rid of your seat at the table by representation. As you know, that Clayton Thompson has been the number one person on Donald Trump's hit list, and they're trying all they can to get rid of Bennett Thompson. So this is going to be part of the process that's going on now. So if you want to keep Bennett Thompson, come down and express your opinion about that on October 1st at the state capitol. If you don't want to reduce the number of black representatives we have in the legislature, come down and let them know how you feel about that. And if you want fair Supreme Court districts throughout the state of Mississippi, it's going to affect the Department of Transportation and Public Service Commission, come down and express your opinion about that, because that's the purpose of the hearing. So after the hearings, they're going to sit down and see what they have and make recommendations in terms of how they're going to draw the lines at this point in time for Congress, legislative lines, and Supreme Court district lines. So I've been told that the governor plans to call a special session after Thanksgiving, but we have to be prepared to stand up and hold our grounds, make sure that we fight for what we've gained already, and make sure that they don't do harm to the only Democratic congressperson we have in Congress right now from Mississippi. It's very important to show up on October the 1st at the state capitol at 6 p.m.
5: I had seen some information in reference to Governor Reeves with President Trump talking about cutting back on Medicaid and Medicare for people, and how it was going to positively affect Mississippi. It's interesting to see how this governor chooses to say that people are not harmed as it relates to not having enough capital to take care of their health care needs for their family. I am extremely disappointed that this particular position has been taken. It's too many people that are sick and dying that don't have the ability to go to the hospital to take care of their personal medical needs. And it's very important that the people in our listening audience understand that your vote is critical for us to be able to have the kind of sensitivity that's needed on the part of leadership to make absolutely sure that the kinds of things that are going to positively affect our families are going to be implemented. And I just wanted the listening audience to know one of the caveats that is critical for us to be able to change and transform the things that we're experiencing now is we're going to have to go and vote. Voting matters, and it counts.
4: And you know, Representative Banks and Senator Norwood, I have been hearing that folks on the other side who were all behind this after that crazy Louisiana decision came down and them voting to redistrict and change things, but I've been hearing that there's some resistance on their side to that. Have you been hearing or getting rumors of that?
7: I have been hearing rumors of that and talking to our colleagues, but one thing too I want to add to what Hillman did say, you know, when he said October 1st, and reminding the public, that's this Thursday. That's in the middle of the week. That's Thursday at the Capitol, room 113. Parking is free. Come on down there and just come on in. It's a public building. You're welcome to come in there and participate. And we're asking, I think they did in other places, I think they're asking Hillman, correct me if I'm wrong, to wear black. If you are opposing redistricting, wear black. But if you don't have black, it doesn't matter. Just come on and be there. Come and be there. But yes, we're hearing that a lot of our colleagues are saying, look, my district is fine. We just want to leave it like it is. But what I'm hearing is we do have some House members who are not running for re-election, and they are trying to go ahead and maybe make some people, you just represent one county versus two counties or three counties or whatever. So I don't know what exactly they're doing on the Republican side, but I just know they are trying to do some things. And on the House side, you know, I can't say, you know, we're not in control. We're not in majority. So we'll just have to wait and see what they're doing.
6: I've
8: heard similar things in terms of, that they're trying to do, and but there again, from what I've heard from talking to the person that's on the team, the comments have been overwhelming in support of not redistricting. They don't favor. I mean, this is coming from Republicans and Democrats from the public that's not in favor of midterm redistricting. But there again, we have to understand the public doesn't have a vote. Their vote's going to be on. Their vote is on from September the 21st through the November the 3rd. That's their vote, but they won't have a vote on this. So you can come out Thursday night and express your concern, your support, or your position either way. But you don't have a vote in that. So you need to pay attention to. Cast your vote and let it be known, beginning September the 21st November the 3rd. So that's when you get a chance to express, your concern.
6: Right. We do know that money's going to be tight in 2027. And if they go ahead trying to draw these lines, it's going to wind up in court. So the states are going to have to make sure they pay lawyers to defend the action of the legislature and the governor if they make a move in that direction. But since money is short, we're going to look at what we're appropriating to our state agencies. I'm quite sure in 27, we're going to have to come up with some deficit appropriations because of unanticipated expenses, one being high cost of gasoline and other commodities that cost the state government more. So money's going to be tight. So if we want to spend money on lawyers fighting, defending a plan they drafted, I think the public is going to look at that with a frown because we have other priorities we should be spending money on in Mississippi. But show up on Thursday at 6 o'clock. Be prepared to speak. If you don't want to speak, you can submit your written testimony to the committee to let them know your position on that. But I'm told that they are trying to get some members to agree to some revision to the individual districts. And that could be very dangerous because I think as a unit, we should be setting up together fighting to protect the system that we have in place in terms of current legislative districts and congressional districts. Otherwise, they're going to find a way to pull off on two or three to pass their plan and said they had bipartisan support in terms of passing their plan. But we should stick together as Democrats, making sure that we guard the yard, protect Congressman Thompson, protect Willis Simmons and the Steven Stamps and legislative districts that we've come to that we won in the past. Go ahead.
9: No, I'm going to a break, but before I went to break, I want you to finish. Go ahead.
6: I just said show up and show up because we need the presence. Because if you don't show up, they're going to say you're not interested.
9: And one way to guarantee that they don't read this thing, don't call a special session. There's a way, Bro Walker, and Senator Frazier, that we can guarantee it. We can guarantee it if we show up in record numbers between now and November 3rd. If we vote in record numbers, I guarantee you they won't call no special session to do nothing. They're going to say Happy Thanksgiving and Merry Christmas, and let's get together. But that depends on us voting in record numbers. We're going to take a break, and we'll be right back.
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9: We're back, and you're listening to Straight Talking. It's a beautiful Sunday afternoon, and we're just delighted to have you on board. This is Jim Evans, along with Representative Earl Banks, Senator Sonia Norwood, Senator Hillman Frazier, Congressman Leroy Walker, and Pastor Herb Anderson at the controls, and we're talking about voting. 38 days to go to get your vote out and get your friends out to vote and vote in record numbers. And Senator Frazier, we're talking about the special session and when they're going to call after November and all. But if we vote, Senator Norwood, if we vote early and we vote in high numbers and vote in record numbers, I just don't believe that there will be a special session called about redistricting.
8: No, I tell you, it's not, and the enthusiasm is in the air, but one thing about it, though, enthusiasm doesn't vote. So we have to take up the mantle and go ahead and vote and encourage others, and you know, and I mean, I was encouraged today. I was at a forum today with a lot of young folks, and they are informed, or they were informed, but just want to turn that information and being informed and being enthusiastic into voting. And if we can do that, then you know we can do something, because it's, you know, it's. You know, really, and Jim, when you look at what yesterday, yesterday, Friday, where Donald Trump has, called back into, to the, federal government coffers $1 billion. And that's, you know, that's taking money out of human services, and it's, you know, it's taking money. I just looking at the program that is going to impact, or the program basically that support, you know, our need, and it's really sad. But you know, so if we can say we don't have a reason to vote, but we have a reason to vote. We have every reason to vote. So.
9: But Sal, he called back $1 billion. He called back he spent $1 billion on that White House catastrophe. He spent $1 billion on that plane that Qatar gave him. Yeah, he's wasting billions and billions of dollars for what he wants. But what the American public needs, he turns his nose up. And as Hillman said, you know, we're going to have some deficits. We're going to have short of money next year. And the reason why, let's talk about it, is going to be all of the tax cuts that Tate Reeves and the Republicans here in Mississippi have given. So we're not going to have the income, because we're giving the money back to the folks that don't need it. The folks that do need it

0: Earl, let me say, and the scripture said, Jim, what I would not have you, brothers, I would not have you to be ignorant. So I'm not, let's not mislead and misinform the public now, Earl.
1: Yes.
0: It was overwhelmingly Republicans voted for this, but we had some Democrats.
1: Oh, I forgot. You're right. We did vote
0: for that too, and so
1: yeah,
0: it was. I think that the Democrats that voted for it deserved the same respect that those Republicans did that voted for it. I mean, they held a badge of honor when they voted for it. They voted for it, and they marched up. Some of them marched up on the Capitol ground, up on the governor's mansion ground, and they were recognized, and they were photographed. So I mean that implied or indicated to me that they honor the vote that they cast. They didn't go and hide their heads. But now the thing of it is, they're saying now that they expect us to have forgotten that. But you know, you can't forget, you know, the pain and the suffering, and we have already experienced that so many in our community, the pain and the suffering. So I think that we have to if they honor that badge of honor that they wore, we have to go ahead and remind them of that now, that this is because of you.
1: Some of my community is celebrating these people like crazy, giving all kind of heroes award.
2: Yep. But that's a very good point you're making. It's a very good point you're making, because on the national level, you have H.R. 1, the big ugly bill that's hurting our folks. But on the local level in Mississippi, we have House Bill number 1 that was pushed by Tories and Republicans. It's really hurting our people, because it took 1/3 of our revenue out of the pot. And we still have these agencies to fund. We still have our universities to fund. And we talk about cutting because of lack of revenue. We're going to be the first one to feel those cuts, Alcorn, Jackson, Valley, because they're going to look at those in terms of they're going to say, we don't need those. And they're going to use different methods to cut them. They're going to look at ways to change the formula to get rid of them. Look at ways to change how they fund these institutions. So we have to make sure that we're very smart in terms of pointing out why we're in the position we're in and what we can do to correct that. And we could start on November 3rd by voting for people who will look out for our interests, as opposed to looking at the interests of these millionaires and billionaires. Because H.R. 1 did hurt our people, Medicare, school vouchers. We're suffering because those funds have been withdrawn from those programs. But we can correct it by putting folks in charge to reverse those policies who stand with the people, as opposed to standing with these billionaires who get their tax breaks to our state and national governments. So the ball is in our court right now.
3: Well, if you have a $7 billion budget, for the state of Mississippi, $7 billion a year, and you're only spending $7 million of that money for health care. Does the committee who handles appropriation and disbursement, do they not see that they're hurting the people in our state as a result of not having enough capital to take care of the needs of the citizens who actually are the ones who are contributing to this base in order for them to be able to enjoy this particular benefit? Do you not see that?
2: Good point. But some are blindly following the leadership of the president. And Republican Congress, they're blindly following their leadership. But what's good for California might not be good for Mississippi. We can't afford those drastic cuts we receive from the federal government. We receive about 40% of our funds from the federal government to operate state government in Mississippi. But once you cut back on those funds on the federal level, it's going to force us to make drastic cuts on the local level or raise local taxes, local government. So we have to make sure that we look at those. And speaking of taxes, there's the House Committee right now talking about cutting property taxes right now. And that's going to further cripple local government. We don't have the resources to do what they do on the local level in terms of paving streets, keeping

0: like things like that. So we have to look at tax policy and look at it very carefully and make sure that we're doing things that's going to harm our folks. What might sound good, very popular, is going to be very harmful to our people if we're not very careful. But we have to make sure that we're at a table at all times, making sure that we bring these arguments and make sure that we stand up for the people we represent as opposed to standing up for the billionaires they're trying to get these tax cuts to anyway.
1: And every time, Senator Frey, you're 100% right. And every time these tax cuts come about, the people that are hurt the most are the folks who vote for the Republican Party. This thing hurt the folks in red states and poor states a lot more than it hurts the people in other states, because these other states subsidize what they do and look out better for their people. And in Mississippi, we do nothing but what the federal government demands to be done. We add nothing to it. So when we get more back per dollar than the rest of them get, so it hurts us, Leroy Walker, in more than one way, and the majority of the pain is felt by people in our states.
2: Tim, one thing too, so I want to add this. When you were there, you fought, and we helped, we fought too, for an increase in unemployment benefits for our workers. Benefits. You know, and well, before COVID came, so many people were unemployed because of COVID, but we had almost $1 billion or whatever the number was, $700-800 million in the workers' comp fund, and we pushed to increase it, the benefits. They wouldn't do it, and instead they cut the amount of wages, about a tax on wages that businesses had to pay into so they could keep it the same. And it was horrible, and we still have all this inflation under Trump, and we have still not increased, to my knowledge, anything for workers' comp, for our poor workers that lose their jobs when they get laid off or cut, all this AI that's coming.
1: We have more money in reserve than any other state. You're right, Representative Banks. Exactly. We've been in a better position to do it than any state. We have more money in reserve, and they gave the money back to the rich folks. I almost forgot about that. They proved that they cared not at all about relieving the pain and suffering of folks who needed help.
0: Mm-hmm. They selectively apply scripture. They're saying that the poor will be with us always, so they're going to make sure that's very true in Mississippi. That's why they're passing legislation that's going to benefit the rich and not the poor. So we have to wake up and make sure that we turn things around and let them know that we have a voice in government too, and we deserve different services. There should be government for all the people, not for the rich and super rich also. But that's what's going on. But if we don't vote on November 3rd, we're going to find ourselves in the same predicament next year. We can change it by getting up and voting, starting early. If you're 65 years of age or older, go to the polling place right now, tomorrow, and start voting. If you're going to be away from the county on election day, go to the poll and vote right now.
1: It's going to be worse than it is now. There are some cuts that they had in this big, ugly bill that's going to hit us this January that were worse than the cuts that hit last year, especially in our health care. It's going to get real, real bad this January.
2: January 1st, that's the date.
0: It's going to be ugly. And that was by design. They didn't want to disturb the folks too much before the election. But we had to let them know what's coming down the pipeline as a result of HR number one. Because it's going to be much worse starting next year based on the cuts.
1: It's going to be much worse. And we're going to take a break and we'll be right back.
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2: Hear the good news of Jesus and his love for you and yours. 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
4: Ladies and gentlemen, thank you again for joining us here on Straight Talk. This is Leroy Walker, one of the hosts, along with Hillman Frazier, along with Sally Norwood, along with Earl Banks, as well as Jim Evans, who is now working to make sure that our guests would appear with us as well. We're still talking to our listening audience about voting. November 3rd is a critical day, a day of redemption for a lot of individuals. And we have got to work toward making absolutely sure that we all vote, and whoever that we know in our community who is not registered to vote, let's get them registered, as well as let's do everything we can to get them to go to the polls. It's critical at this junction. Our congressman, Bennett Thompson, is facing a landslide of individuals that do not want him to return. We are advocating, make sure that Congressman Thompson returns to his seat. He has done a splendid job, a yeoman's job, and making absolutely sure that not just Hinds County or the area in his district, the entire state of Mississippi, he has worked diligently toward making sure that Mississippi would reap the benefits of his election. And I am one of the advocates for Congressman Thompson, and I want to see it happen, and I'm going to do my level best to make sure that I articulate to everybody who is listening, please go and vote and make sure that you cast your vote to reelect Congressman Bennett Thompson to his district. Too many people are out there wanting him not to return. Anytime you can see the President of the United States offer a bribe to everybody in the United States who votes, so that the Republicans and the Democrats can return, the Republicans can return to their seat as a result of the $5,000 payout to the individuals who vote. Now, that's the kind of bribery that our president is setting up for the people in America. They need to be frustrated behind having that kind of overt conversation from the leader in our country to bribe people to go and vote for the efforts that he want to put in place.
1: And had he been bribing people all along? Have we gotten any of the tariff money back that he promised? Have we got the Dodge money back that he promised? I mean, he made all these promises of money and bribes that he's going to pay to the Americans, but no one's gotten a check.
5: And has the Mexicans paid any money on building the wall? You know, we got a lot of things there, and I don't want to get away from that, because he got a lie to tell every day and all day. But we got to stand up and we got to fight with it. And we are 38 days away from the election, which will begin to set things straight. And we here locally have a lot of things we got to do, and we got some folks who are in the fight.

0: and who are fighting. We got some Democrats who are fighting. We got other folks that are fighting. And one of those folks, Leroy and Earl and Senator Frazier, is one of your colleagues that we got on air. Now, he's fighting. We know he's fighting for justice, and he's fighting to relieve the pain of the people of the state of Mississippi. And every time I see him fighting, he's pointing out the thing that we can do to make the lives of the people better, to make the lives of the people less painful. And I see him on this battlefield every day, and I'm talking about your colleague, Senator David Blunt of Hinds County. Senator Blunt, welcome back to Straight Talk.
1: Thank you. I'm glad to be with y'all.
0: And we'd be glad to have you, Senator, because we know you're in the fight, and we know you have your facts straight, and you're always doing something. And I know you got some reason to come talk about something specific to talk about. But since we talk about voting real quick, just what's at stake in this election?
1: Well, I'm sure your listeners. Right here every year. This is the most important election ever. It's all important that we all go vote. Well, let me tell you why this one really may be. And I agree with everything that's been said about Congressman Thompson. And you've got what's different this year. Look, I think Congressman Thompson's going to win this election. But what's different this year is the governor has made it very clear that he wants to redraw Mississippi's congressional districts and call a special session, and he wants to have a 4-0 Republican delegation from Mississippi and take Congressman Thompson out of office through partisan gerrymandering. And let me tell you, that would be a disaster. And just imagine where Jackson would have been if we had had the water crisis and Benny Thompson had not been the congressman and Joe Biden had been the president. And they spent $600 million to repair Jackson's water and sewer system. If Mississippi and Jackson had not had Congressman Thompson in office, that would not have happened. And just imagine where we would have been. And what's different in this election is the law, the Voting Rights Act, has changed as a result of the decision by the United States Supreme Court this summer, which guts the Voting Rights Act. One of the greatest accomplishments in the history of this country is not in place anymore. And so the only thing that is going to restrain Republican efforts to draw out Benny Thompson is a strong Democratic turnout this November. They're not going to be restrained by the courts or the law. The only thing that will restrain them is if they see a turnout, and not only in the second district, but in the first congressional district, the third congressional district, the fourth, that makes them look at those numbers in November and say, well, hold on now. 3 out of 4 might be all we can do. We just need to rest on this and not draw out the only African-American from Mississippi in Congress. It's only going to be the numbers in the election and the political analysis of the Republicans that say, we better not do this. And if we have a low turnout and they see a pass, they're going to take it. And so that's not just this election. That's going to last a long, long time. And so it's critically important because of the Supreme Court decision in the Calais case and the unprecedented mid-census redistricting efforts by the Republicans and by the president that have put this risk in front of us. And so that's why this election is different and why it's important.
2: Do you think that the message that we're sending out is resonating with the public in such a way, David, that people now see the benefit of what has occurred as a result of the congressman and his efforts? Do you see a transformation or anything that's going to alter some of the decisions that we're hearing from individuals in our community about my vote don't count, this doesn't matter, it's going to be the same regardless? I'm saying we're trying to avert those kinds of comments. Do you see us being able to put a dent in this kind of conversation?
1: I do, and I'll tell you why. I mean, and this is why I wanted to come on the show today. I spoke at New Horizon Church International this morning about this issue, about redistricting in the upcoming elections. Tomorrow night, you know, I live in Jackson, represent Byram and Terry in the state Senate. Tomorrow night, Monday night, 6 o'clock in Byram at Greater Deliverance Church, we're going to be having a public forum with the state representative who lives in Byram, Fabian Nelson, and I are going to be having a public forum about this issue. And I'm optimistic that we're going to have a good crowd. And if you're listening, and if you live in Byram or if you live near Byram, I hope you'll come to Greater Deliverance tomorrow night for that. And the timing of that's important because the last public hearing of the Joint Legislative Redistricting Committee will be this Thursday at the Capitol at 6 p.m. It's a public hearing, and a lot of groups are putting forth a lot of effort to fill that building with people. It's at 6 o'clock Thursday at the Capitol, and look, they're having these public hearings, so they need to hear from the public. They've
2: right.
1: had 7 already. 6 of them, I know, have been overwhelming in opposition to some of the changes that have been discussed. That's important. And so if you can come to Byron tomorrow night or if you can come to the Capitol Thursday night, we want you to do that. And I think you're going to see, I think people recognize that for all the reasons I just said, that this is not just a typical election because what has happened to the Voting Rights Act.
2: There's going to be a tremendous benefit as a result of the kind of actions that we're trying to put in place, Senator Blount, and we are very, very optimistic, as you are, that people are beginning to take note and beginning to see the effect and change that they can put in place as a result of voting. So the kinds of things that you're talking about now are the kinds of things that we on Straight Talk has been pushing all year long. And we are not going to stop. And we are going to do our level best to make sure that we tout and articulate to the broader community how important this election is. And you're absolutely right on point when you say this is one of the more important elections because of the kinds of thinking and the mindset of some of the leaders in the state of Mississippi that are going to hurt people in our district, people in our area. And we have got to make absolutely sure that they understand the impact. And we have to be intentional about making sure that people see the benefit of their voting and how powerful the people working together can be as a result of making absolutely sure that we all thinking same sheet of music.
1: I think that's exactly right. Again, I don't know the outcome of these elections. I mean, we've come close with Brandon Presley, with Mike Espy and others, but the key point I want to make, and I think people are beginning to get this, is even if the outcome is not different, what the turnout and what the margin is
2: right.
1: will affect whether or not they want to redistrict this thing. And I think they understand now because of the change in the law by the Supreme Court, people, I think, well, for 60 years, people thought, well, they can't do that up there. We'll go to court and we'll win because that's obviously wrong. That's obviously not fair. That's obviously un-American. We'll go to court and we'll win and we'll just fix it. But that's not the way it is anymore. Yeah, the law is different. And so it's only the political reality of votes that are cast that can constrain further mischief.
0: And on that point, Senator Blount, I want you to just say that again, but we're going to call. I want to make sure everybody get that point you're making. This is what we have to do right now. This won't go down like it used to. This has to go down with people power turning out to save this democracy. We're going to take a break and we'll be right back.
3: Attorney.
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6: Praise the Lord, everybody. I am Brother Jerome Reed, member and manager of the Sons of Abraham from Jackson, Mississippi. Also assistant to Evangelist Mary Reed from Early Morning Prayer, Praise, and Worship Program. And I would like to take a moment to thank each and every one of you who get up on Sunday morning and turn on your radio at 7:30 on WOAD, one of the best radio stations in the nation, and listen to our broadcast. I pray that something we pray, sing, a scripture we talk about will perk the hearts of those that don't know the Lord and come to the realization that God has the best train going and you can't do better than serving God.
7: We're back and you are listening to Straight Talking this beautiful Sunday afternoon, and we're just delighted to have you on board. This is Jim Evans along with Representative Earl Banks, Senator Sonny Norwood, Senator Hillman Frazier, businessman Leroy Walker, Pastor Herb Anderson at the controls, and we've been joined by the dynamic senator from Hinds County, Senator David Blunt, and he's talking about you getting involved in the past, this election, and what's going on right now and something that happened in this coming week here in Jackson. Go ahead, Senator, repeat those so the folks will know.
8: Sure, I'll be happy to. Again, I'm David Blunt, and I represent Byram in the state Senate, as well as parts of Jackson and Terry. And there's going to be a public hearing tomorrow night, Monday night at 6 o'clock, at Greater Deliverance Kojic Church in Byram, along with the state representative for the area, Representative Fabian Nelson. We brought some legal experts in, and we're going to be talking about redistricting, both the state of the law, congressional and legislative redistricting, and voting in November, tomorrow night at 6. And then Thursday night at 6, the last meeting of the Joint Legislative Redistricting Committee will be held a public meeting at the state capitol at 6 o'clock on Thursday. And we encourage anybody who has opinions that the legislature needs to hear about with regard to redistricting to come to that meeting, pack the building, and you know they've had a public hearing to hear from the public. Let's let them hear from the public. So I hope if you're in the Jackson area that you can come to that. I think.
7: And what time is that Thursday? What time is that meeting going to be? Thursday, Senator.
8: 6 o'clock. 6 o'clock. There actually is a little bit of I don't know if it's a rally is the right word, but beginning in the late afternoon, across the street from the Capitol, just north of the Capitol, in front of the state Supreme Court, there's going to be a rally of different groups who are concerned about this. You can come to that, and you can walk across the street to the public hearing Thursday night.
7: That's great, man. That's a Senate hearing or a joint hearing?
8: It is a joint hearing. So the joint committee, the members of which have been appointed by the Speaker of the House and the Lieutenant Governor, have had two hearings in each of the state's four

0: congressional districts, and the turnout from folks who see it the way we see it has been strong. And I want the turnout in Jackson to be the biggest yet.
1: And that this Thursday, looking for you at the Capitol. Senator Fred, you've been talking about this every week since the process started, and I know you're looking forward to the citizens joining you on Thursday night.
2: Exactly, because that's going to be the most important hearing we're going to have this session, because it's going to determine whether or not the committee goes forward with plans to redraw the lines or just back up and look at what they're trying to do to our people. So show up Thursday night in big numbers. If you want to testify, you can. If you want to submit written testimony, you can do that also. But the important thing is to show up and let them know where you stand on the issue, because we don't need them to say that we didn't hear from the public and the public satisfied with what we're trying to do. But if you show up and express your opinion, they cannot say that the public is agreeing what we're trying to do. So show up and show out on Thursday, 6 o'clock at the State Capitol. Plenty of free parking, and we're very comfortable there on Thursday. So please come out Thursday and show up.
1: And Senator Blunt, we appreciate you joining. We know you're busy. We know you're on your way to another meeting now, but we thank you for joining in and talking about this. And there's some urgent matters that's going to be coming up, and so we look forward to having it. And we appreciate the work you do in the community.
0: Thank you very much for the opportunity. I enjoyed being with all of y'all, and I appreciate y'all's work and getting the word out about this important issue.
1: And we'll see you later on in the week. That was Senator David Blunt, who was always on the battlefield fighting, and Senator Frazier. It's not many Democrats around, and they got the supermajority, but we got some faithful Democrats, and I found Senator Blunt to be faithful to the core.
2: Right, he's a very very true Democrat. He fights very hard, and he's with on all the major issues. So I appreciate him for doing that. But he's going to show up. And that's good.
3: Yeah, I got to say, as a House member, observing the Senate, you guys only have two white Democrat senators there, and that's David Blunt and Hobb Bryan, and both fight vigorously for Democrats and what's on the side of regular working people. And I always want to commend David Blunt and Hobb Bryan, but especially David Blunt, because he's right here at home, and he's always out at everything and doing everything for the people. Now, we've had some people in the Senate who have not voted with us the way Hobb Bryan and David Blunt have done. Just like we've got folks in the House. We got one House member who's white, Bob Evans from down in Monticello, and he votes with us better than some of our own black folks do. But the folks can look those records up themselves.
2: We'll be trying to get with them.
4: Sir, what is it, Representative Vice, that you feel caused them not to want to support that which is in the best interest of the people in their district?
3: Republican white folks making promises. How about that? Republican white folks making promises. That's the best I can say. To put it in one sentence or less, you know? That's the best I can say.
4: So they're making
3: promises. You want to know, ask them. I can't ask them.
4: But they're making promises, but none of those promises are coming to fruition.
3: Well, hey, so does Donald Trump. He makes promises and none of them come to fruition, okay? It's the same old Republican BS line.
4: Mm-hmm.
3: Okay. Yeah. I'm not trying to get a conversation on them. I'm trying to tell them where we are on redistricting.
4: Right. Right.
3: Okay.
4: Right. Your point is where...
1: And Leroy, I don't know. You said it don't come to fruition. I don't know, because I don't know whether these just personal promises or promises to benefit the people. Maybe they just personal, and they are coming through. That's what makes it even worse. So, I don't know what it is, but I don't see the lives of the community or the people getting better because of any of these promises. But I can't say they not keeping them. They may be individual and may not be designed to help the masses. I hope not, but that's possible.
2: Right. We can't sell our vote for a wheelbarrow or a truckload full of gravel. We'll look out for the masters. Jackson State, Alcorn Valley, they need our support. So we should be fighting for additional funding for them as opposed to trying to get a barrel of gravel for our district. So we have to look at the big picture. There's a war going on, and we want to make sure that we don't do that. But it's very important that we tell our folks to check their voting status also, because they are purging the rolls all over the state. If you're not voting in the last two federal elections, more than likely you've been purged from the rolls. So call down to your circuit clerk's office to find out whether or not you've been purged. If not, get back on the rolls so you can vote on November 3rd. Because every vote is going to matter this time, because your vote is your voice. Because if you don't vote, they're going to say that you just don't care. So check your voting status. Call down and make sure you're on the roll. So when you go there, you won't be frustrated if you turn around to vote a challenge ballot or whatever. Just do that for us. We need you to do that. We need every vote. We can vote with one vote.
1: And really understand that they're going to pull out every stop that they can pull out. Thing that we think they're going to do, they're going to do those, and they're going to do some other things, too. That's why I encourage folks to vote early, because they got to pulling out those stunts on November 1st, 2nd, and 3rd, and the majority of the folks would have already voted. Wouldn't that be something? That to me, Senator Norwood, why I've been supporting your effort to get that vote out, and let's get it out in big numbers. There are certain categories of people that know that they're going to be harassed. So let's vote before the 3rd. Let's have it out the way and done with.
3: Well, Jim, I went this past week and voted absentee. It wasn't in line, only like two people in front of me. And I was really disappointed. I was hoping it was a bigger line, but I was number 150 voting. And so we need more people to go down there and vote absentee. It was adequate parking down there. Sally had done his job, and Zach Wilder had done his job, got places to park. Just go in there. Go downstairs and vote. Just have your ID, old ID of 10 years old, and go down there and vote and get it out the way. Weather might be bad on election day, could be storming, could be anything. Go down and vote and brag and tell your neighbor, I've already voted. What you waiting on? I've already voted. Go and do that. Tell your church member, tell your sorority folks, tell your club member, tell your neighbor, tell your family, you've already voted. Tell them, like I'm saying, I've already voted. Let's go and vote, folks. Let's go vote. Thank you.
5: Give them the information, Earl. Give them the information about where they can go vote, because the street location and
3: At the courthouse, across from where you get your tag. Now, where you get your tag, across the street, the big courthouse, down on the first floor in the basement. Elevator works. Just go downstairs to the basement, and that's where the circuit clerk's office is, and that's where you go in there and vote. And just take your and the ladies out there and gentlemen there are very helpful. If you have any questions or problems, they would be glad to help you and work it out and get you voted. And after you vote, you stick it in the machine, and the machine will go ahead and tabulate it.
6: As of Friday, 5 o'clock, my records indicated 273 persons have voted absentee.
3: Well, that means 123 can't vote after me. That's great. That's almost doubling the number. Let's figure it up tomorrow, right, ladies and gentlemen in the audience. Thank you.
6: Absolutely. And I think it's easy, it's convenient, I've already voted too, and I tell you the truth, it's a far cry from what it was, you know, the folks in the clerk's office. I mean, they have more time to do whatever they want to do. They don't have to be hung up on that. And they have two machines that are there. So if there is a crowd, there's two machines. And I'm scheduled Tuesday to carry 25 folks down. And if the number increases, I will know. But I'm scheduled to carry 25 folks down. And I tell you, And they are just as excited about being carried down as I am about them going down and being able to vote. So I tell you, it's really, you know, it's easy, and it's just you can go ahead and log your vote in and be in that number. And on election day, you can volunteer, do some other things to help some other folks. You can spend time at home calling folks, getting them to go out and vote as well. So come on, y'all. It's time to do it.
3: One more thing to add, Jim. They're going to ask you, why are you voting early? Why are you voting early? Why are you voting absentee? And you need to tell them that, look, you're over 65. or if you're going to be out the county on election day, that means you went on Rankin County, Madison County, wherever you think he might be going. You don't have to be there, but wherever you think he might be going, is that
7: and you can vote. And tell it straight. And with that, we're going to take a break, and we'll be right back.
3: Okay?
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11: Last year, I had back pain radiating down my right leg. 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
1: We're back, and you are listening to Straight Talk on this beautiful Sunday afternoon, and we're just delighted to have you on board. 38 days to go before Election Day, and you can vote now starting tomorrow. You can vote all last week, but you can vote now if you go down to your circuit clerk office in your county. Wherever it is, it's going to be open, and they're going to be allowing you to vote and vote for real. So I just want to let you know you can vote now or you can vote later, but whatever you make sure that you vote, it's critically important that you vote. This is Jim Evans along with Representative Earl Banks, Senator Silas Norwood, Senator Hillman Fraser, Business Leader Roy Walker, Pastor Herb Anderson at the control, and Senator, did we get our guests?
19: Yes.
1: And we have with us the president of Mississippi for Progress, Ms. Willie Jones. Ms. Jones, welcome to Straight Talk.
20: Thank you so much, and we appreciate you allowing Women for Progress of Mississippi to join your conversation today.
1: And we're really glad to have you. And you know, when I got the call that somebody from Women for Progress said to be on, and I started thinking back, and when I called his name, she used to call me all the time and tell me what I had to do, Miss Dot Stewart, and I know you on call, you call it in that same spirit, you're getting things done in the same spirit that she had, so it's always an honor for us to have anybody represent Women for Progress on with us.
20: Well, thank you so much. Ms. Dorothy Stewart founded this organization now almost 50 years ago, back in 1978. and we continue to celebrate her legacy and really continue to ride on the engine that she created for us for community service and making sure that we continue to grow and keep our community informed.
1: And Miss Jones, just to say that when you said that year, it just reminded me when I first met and was talking, it was right after that. It was right after the Easter flood, which was the very next year, if I'm not correct. Yeah, am I correct?
20: I think the Easter flood was
2: correct. Right.
20: It's yeah, you're putting on history, but I think you're right. I think you're exactly right.
1: but that's a good long while ago, and it's just time flies, and Leroy must be getting old when things that happened 50 years ago, and it seemed like yesterday to me.
4: Well, that's what happened with us. We're getting old, and sometimes we forget some of the kinds of things that we do. But I got to tell you, Willie Jones has been doing a yeoman's job in terms of representing the Women for Progress and what they're doing. And we certainly thank her and the team for the work and the effort that they're putting forth. And I know, Ms. Jones, you, just like me, were genuinely concerned about making sure that we get the vote out this particular time. Yeah. You have been working diligently on workforce development. You've been working diligently on Hinds County and trying to make absolutely sure that we got the kind of industries that we need to make the community a whole lot better. So just talk a little bit about where you are as it relates to your platform, your curriculum that you put in place already, and what the ladies, Women for Progress, want us to help them do outside of articulating here on the radio your particular platform.
20: Yeah,
3: also,
20: well, Women for Progress.
3: Let me say something. Also, and I know you have your own radio show, too. Tell us about your own radio show and program and how the listeners can be more involved with Women for Progress also. Thank you.
20: Thank you. Thank you all so much. And Women for Progress has four pillars that we uplift and support: political participation, economic development, education, and cultural awareness. And we have continued to stand on those particular pillars and lift them up in various ways for, as I stated, almost 50 years. And we're going to continue to do that through the voter education that we're doing right now with we just had an amazing judicial forum where we brought judicial candidates that are on the ballot for November, made sure that it is so important for voters not only understand the value of their vote, but understand these particular positions and seats that are being filled. We have to be informed in order to make informed decisions. This is not a popularity contest. These are serious positions that impact our lives on a daily basis. So I'm so excited today to announce our Hinds County District Attorney Forum and Meet and Greet, which is an amazing opportunity for voters to come. We believe voter education has to go beyond simply telling people to vote. We want voters to understand the offices they are voting for, what those officials actually do, and to hear directly from the people asking for their vote. So on tomorrow night, September 28th, our doors are going to open at 5 o'clock at the Mississippi Public Broadcasting Auditorium off of Ridgewood Road right here in our city. And it's going to be a live broadcast, so it'll be broadcast on WJTV. So, but we want people to come. Our candidates will be there. They'll be setting up tables where they can stop by the tables and talk to the candidates, ask them questions, shake hands with them, and be really intimate with the audience and the voters and the candidates. And if doors are going to open at 5 o'clock, the meet and greet will go from 5 to 5:45. We have to have everybody seated in the auditorium by 5:45 because we're going to go live at 6 o'clock. And, you know, it takes production time and logistics for us to be able to do that. So we want people to come early. We'll have some appetizers and some beverages for them. So if you want to leave work and come directly to the event, you can do that. Don't worry about getting a little snack that'll survive you during the forum. The forum won't be very long. The broadcast will be from 6 to 7 p.m., and we'll be wrapping up around 7:15 p.m. We're so excited to have some amazing moderators also We have Byron Brown, who has over 12 years of being on WJTV, an anchor for the news, the evening news. And we have Harya, who is from Mississippi Center for Justice, and she has an incredible resume, longtime attorney and public advocacy person, and just have done amazing things across the state. So we have a credible team that's going to bring the right questions, be informed. The attendees, that voters that come, we're going to be taking up your questions, and hopefully we'll get a chance to answer, ask and answer some of those questions for you during that particular time. So this is a real voter education engagement for voters to be able to come and be with us. And we're excited. I think one of the most incredible opportunities that voters need to know that all of the candidates that are on this slate are experienced and they have impressive resumes. And so I think that's why even more so people need to come and be in the building and be able to listen to these candidates, because I think it's a challenging, it's going to be a challenging choice for us on November 3rd. So we're excited about it.
4: In addition to that, you got individuals, as you indicated, that has the knowledge. And we're very excited also, because I had not seen a pool of individuals with the kind of expertise and the kind of lineage that surfaces like it has in terms of their particular positions and their career experience. So it's good for the public to be able to see these kind of individuals that have indicated that they would serve, and even more so for them to be able to shake hands and visually see them and talk to them about the processes that goes on in their particular office. So this is very, very exciting, Ms. Jones, and it's something that I'm hoping that all of the listeners in our radio audience would take heed and participate tomorrow. You indicated tomorrow at 5 o'clock until 5:45, and at 5:45 we need to be seated so that it can go on air, and you got moderators that are going to make sure that we stay the course.
20: Oh, yes. And we have an amazing team. I want to, you know, when we talk about this particular district attorney race, it's significant responsibilities within our criminal justice system, including prosecution of criminal cases and coordination with law enforcement. That makes it important for voters to understand how each candidate approaches the responsibilities of the office and what is their thought process on communicating and engaging with the public and our law officials. So it's such a critical position that needs our intention and our dedication to making sure that we be informed when we go into that booth on November 3rd and pull down our choice for this particular position. As you stated, it's a full list of amazing experienced individuals: Ms. Gwen Ago, Greta Mac Harris, Darla Plummer, Marvin Sanders, Wendy Wilson White. All of these individuals have been around our community and in our legal system for a very long period of time. So this is exciting for Hinds County, for us to have a great slate of leaders that we can pick and choose from.
7: And Ms. Jones, I'm coming up on a break, but there was a couple other things that people been asking me about this that I want to talk with before you leave. But and one of those things that this is a special election, so the rules are somewhat different. And I think if you don't get to 50+1, that there's going to be a runoff out of this election, and some other thing that may be a little different in some of these elections on the ballot on November 3rd. So I want to talk a little bit about that when we come back. We're going to take a break and we'll be right back.
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1: We're back and you are listening to Straight Talk on this beautiful Sunday afternoon, and we're just delighted to have you on board. This is Jim Evans along with Representative Earl Banks, Senator Sonny Norwood, Senator Hillman Frazier, businessman Leroy Walker, Pastor Herb Anderson at the controls, and we've been joined by the president of Women for Progress, Miss Willie Jones. And Miss Jones will tell us about this election and that forum that you're going to have on tomorrow night, I believe. Tell us about that, the time it's going to be and where it's going to be again and what's going on, and then talk about this special election.
20: Yes, Women for Progress, along with this amazing partners, and I think we need to add that too. So I'm so excited to have the slate of partners that are partnering with us in this forum: the League of Women Voters of the Jackson Area, Mississippi Black Women's Roundtable, the National Coalition of 100 Black Women Central Mississippi Chapter, Delta Sigma Theta Sorority, the Jackson Mississippi Alumni Chapter, and of course the amazing the Jackson Advocate has joined us for this forum. So this is the Hinds County District Attorney Forum and meet and greet where candidates can come. Voters can come and meet the candidates and also be a part of this amazing conversation with our moderators. So when we parted for our break, we talked about making sure that people know who can vote in this November 3rd election in this race. This is the Hinds County District Attorney race. So if you are a voter in Hinds County, you can vote in this race. So we need everybody to show up and show out, bring your neighbors, bring your friends, remind your coworkers if they live in Hinds County. Everybody, remind everybody that they need to come out. This is an important race election on November 3rd, and we want everybody to come out and participate, engage. And also, I think what I enjoy about these forums is voters get to meet other people from the community, people that they may have known but never have really touched hands with. They'll get to know additional people. There's people from our business community that shows up at these events. There are community service organizations at this event. All of our partners will have a table there with a lot of information, resource information across the city that you can really engage and share and be able to utilize for yourself and community. So this is a real community event in addition to making sure that this is an education, voter education event for our community. So I'm going to urge everybody to come out. It's free and open to the public. There's no cost. We'll have some snacks and beverages there. Again, I say come directly from your job if you can. That way you don't go home and take a seat and say, oh, I'm too tired to get back out again. We want you to come on in and show up. We're located the address is on our website. I'm going to give you that information so you know exactly where you come. Mississippi Public Broadcasting Facility at 3825 Ridgewood Road is where we're going to be located. A fabulous auditorium that's really nice and engaging too, and comfortable for seating for our attendees to really relax. Enjoy the conversation and stay informed.
2: Well, I'd like to commend Ms. Willie Jones and Women for Progress for making voter education a top priority in our organization. And they're no Johnny Come Lately. They've been doing this for years, and they've been providing a very valuable service to our community. Like you point out, a lot of our folks see these signs.

0: And it's one that we cannot just sit back silently and think that things are going to change or get better. We're going to have to make sure that we put our efforts together and bond, if you will. Have an agenda that everybody agrees to so that we can effectuate the kind of changes that I know you advocate as well as the Women for Progress advocate. And you've been doing it for years, and I certainly want to thank you for your efforts and what you have done thus far and what you will continue to do, because I know your heart. And that's what's really important in this effort today.
1: Well, thank you so much. And many of you that's around this table tonight that's having a conversation with us have been part of the Women for Progress organization and supporting us for so many years. Senator Fraser, my goodness, it was there from the beginning. We feel that he's a part of our team and so supportive. And we could not do this work as women or an organization without leadership like yourself that have really supported us and continue to give us opportunity like you're giving us tonight to be able to share the work that we do, to engage our communities and support the work that we do. We love, love, love it. And we just really are so very, very grateful for your strong leadership and your strong support of this organization.
2: And Ms. Jones, I just want to say this as a lifelong labor organizer. It's always a force. It's an honor to have an organization like yours who organize within the community and train, because what we don't have enough of in the community is organizers and organizing. And to see your organization steadfast at organizing wherever there's an opportunity to do it as a lifelong labor organizer, we've always appreciated your organization and the other organization, and the fact that you're partnering in this effort with other organizations to get the job done. And that's what progress is about, organizing.
1: Yes, we believe that the village still exists, and we can't do it without the village. We have a wealth of talent and skill and education and passion, not only within Women for Progress, but all across this county. And we're excited about it. We keep reminding folks, no matter what the media says, we know that we can do, we have everything we need in our own hands, in the case of Women for Progress, as they say, in our own pocketbooks, to make things happen. So we have to continue to use our talent, our skills, and our resources to make sure our public, our community, our families have the most updated information that they need to be successful. We believe when people have good information, they will make good decisions, not only for themselves, but for their neighbors, for their communities, and in hand with their leadership in the state of Mississippi. So we are very hopeful about all the opportunities that exist in Mississippi and also the future forward. Just like we were talking tonight about the slate of candidates that we have for this particular position, Gwen Ago, Greta Mac Harris, Darla Palmer, Marvin Sanders, Wendy Wilson White, all of these individuals are part of our community. Even our moderators, what their footprint across this state, Ms. Harya Kerrigan, which is Director of Advocacy and Policy at the Mississippi Center for Justice, and Byron Brown, a longtime WJTV 12 News evening anchor and host of Mississippi Insight. Those are crucial leaders that have formulated the questions for our candidates for tomorrow night. They have made sure that those questions are equitable and that they are safe, and that there's going to be a fair forum for all. And all of these candidates are going to get an equal, equitable opportunity to be able to share their platform and to tell voters why they seek this race and why we should vote for them on November 3rd. So that's why it's so important for us to have full engagement of all of our voters who can come and participate tomorrow evening, September 28th. Our doors are going to open at 5:00. They'll get a good 45 minutes of opportunity to meet and greet our candidates. We're going to get into the auditorium at 5:45. Our broadcast, live broadcast with WJTV is going to be at 6:00. And it's going to be always an exciting forum. So we look forward to welcoming our voters to this particular event. Again, it's at the Mississippi

0: Public Broadcasting Auditorium, which is 3825 Ridgewood Road in Jackson. And our doors are going to be open at 5 p.m. So come and join us, shake hands with us, have conversations with us, and smile and really be engaged and get educated with us tomorrow at 5 p.m.
1: And we Jim, want to thank you.
2: Jim,
1: go ahead.
2: Jim, let me just say before we go, just probably know what it is. It's extremely important that we have as much or as many individuals showing up to vote in this election and district attorney voting in the district attorney's election. That's extremely important as well, because there are going to be some changes in the future in terms of the district attorneys across the state, and to show up, the participation that we have here in Jackson, in Hinds County, will give us the leverage that we would need at the Capitol when we start talking about these positions across the state. You know, so that is extremely important. I'm just glad to see the attention that you all are putting to that, and I've attended the several of the forums, and they are professionally run. So it's not that we need you there in the space, and they're stickler on time. So if you got something to do at 7:30 or 8, you know, you don't have to worry about it. You'll be done and gone.
0: That's correct. And when you talk about the election November 3rd, Senator, I want to remind our voters too, you talked about how crucial this race is. These are the types of positions that really impact our lives intimately every day. And when there's several judicial races that are going to be on the ballot November 3rd. We have a website called Vote Election Guide 2026.com, Vote Election Guide 2026.com. All the information around voting, absentee voting, registering to vote. There's information on all the judicial races that are on that particular website, how you can get important information even beyond our conversation tonight. So please go to that website if you need more information. Of course, the Secretary of State's website, which has an entire tab with election information, just go to sosmsvotes.com, and also you can click on elections and find out more information there also. But the key to it is to be informed. And when all else fails, and you say, I can't reach this information, I can't get on this website, give Women for Progress a shake. Our email is womenforprogressinc@gmail.com. Our contact number is 601-259-6770. If we don't have the information, we know somebody who does. So we'll get you connected and answer the questions.
1: And that is Ms. Willie Jones, the president of Women for Progress, with a forum tomorrow night at 5:45. And it's going to be broadcast from 6 to 7. And we want to thank you, Ms. Jones, for all the work that you do. And I want to just say we wish you the best. And as Reverend Jackson used to say, if you find something wrong in your community, organize about it. If you find something wrong in your city or your state or your town or your country, organize about it. And I see that's what Women for Progress is doing, organizing about making life better. We thank you. And with that, we're going to take a break and we'll be right back.
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1: We're back, and you are listening to Straight Talk on this beautiful Sunday afternoon. This is Jim Evans, along with Representative Earl Banks, Senator Sonny Norwood, Senator Hillman Frazier, Businessman Leroy Walker, and Pastor Herb Anderson at the controls, and we are 38 days away from the election. 38 days from the election, and you can vote now in Hinds County, Rankin County, Madison County, Yazoo County, any of the 82 counties now. You can vote right now starting tomorrow. It's been going on for a week, and we encourage you to vote early so you can do more than just vote. Get somebody else to vote. There's a lot of work to do, Leroy, if you'd like. Senator Norwood and Representative Banks, that they've already voted, so they're going to be working to get other folks to vote. And I suggest that all of us do that. This is important, and we got to do more than we've been doing.
2: We don't have any time to waste. It is critical that we take this particular effort and be very, very serious and intentional about making absolutely sure that we touch the lives of the people in our community through selections of leaders who are going to help to make a difference in our community. It is very, very important. I'm looking forward to November 3rd. So November 4th, when it comes, we'll be able to celebrate and have a different alertness as it relates to what we are about in the state of Mississippi, which is progress. And I was glad to hear Ms. Jones talk about the women and how they are working with the women for progress, in addition to the fact that all of the other organizations that have bonded with them and are willing to work too. So Jim, you talked about us being the advocates and doing what we need to do to make sure that people understand the importance of this election. And I think that we're well on our way to making a tremendous difference in our state as a result of the platform that we put in place and the understanding that we're having people to better engage themselves in this effort. So one of the things that has to happen is we got to get them to not stay at home and go and vote. Please just don't sit on the couch and assume that things are going to change. It is not going to change without your effort and your help. And that's why we continually pitch this on Straight Talk. Please, November the 3rd, we need you to go and vote. And if you can vote early, let's go ahead and do that now. Don't utilize any kind of apprehension as it relates to doing this. This is critical.
8: But Jim, we'll just remind our listeners of, you can vote downtown at the courthouse here in Jackson. You can also vote in Raymond. If you're in the county, Raymond, Utica, Bolton, Edwards, Byron, if you're closer to Raymond, you can go to Raymond. If you're worried about, even though we've made provision for you to park at no cost down at the courthouse downtown, if you want to make, if you closer to, and if you feel more comfortable going to park at in Raymond, you can go there. One machine in Raymond, so you can go there and do the same thing, accomplish the same thing that you would if you were in downtown in the city of Jackson at the county courthouse there. They have two voting machines in Hinds County. I mean,

0: in Jackson at the Hans County Courthouse, but and you have one machine in Raymond at the courthouse in Raymond.
1: And having this knowledge is very, very important. Also, Senator Norwood, for people to know that they have an alternative. If you are not able to go downtown and do that, you can go to the city of Raymond and cast your vote as well. Your vote is going to count. They got machines that are operative and ready to accept your particular ballot. So let's make absolutely sure that on November 3rd, your vote has been cast or you will cast it. And let's make absolutely sure that we work together to have leaders who are going to help to make a difference in our community and in particular in our state from a leadership standpoint.
2: Right. Yep. I'm glad you're stressing voting early because, you know, in Hines County, we've had problems on election day with folks running out of ballots, with machines going down, with folks going to the poll not finding their names on the roll. It's very important to vote early because you would overcome those things and you won't have to worry about whether or not you're there, whether or not they seem to be another polling place. So if you can, by all means, vote early to avoid that stress because every vote matters in this election because it's the most important election you're going to have this month, this year. But make sure that we secure the vote and vote in big numbers so folks know that we are serious about retaining our right to vote and supporting the folks that we support in our area. So get on up and vote as early as you can. And like pointed out already, if you're 65 years of age or older, you can go and vote with no excuse whatsoever. If you're going to battle the county on election day, you can vote early. If you're a student being away from your hall precinct on that day, you can vote early. So very important to vote early and often. And also, you have time to register before voting time comes around because we have that time to play with right now. But if not registered, go on the register. If you're not sure about your voting status, call the circuit clerk's office. Make sure you're not being purged from the roll because we want to make sure you're on a roll on election day so your vote will be counted just like the rest of the votes in Hines County and throughout the state of Mississippi.
1: You don't want to wait until that particular day. You don't want to wait until November 3rd to go down there with issues. You need to go ahead and whatever issue you feel that you don't understand at this point in time, you go ahead and let's nip that in the bud, as my grandmother would say, and let's make absolutely sure that we clear the air as it relates to any issue that may arise from us voting, because this is very, very important. It's essential, yeah. And it's something that has to happen now.
3: Well, Leroy, I got to take exception. One thing you just said, because my mother did not like to vote early. She liked to go on election day so uh-huh. she could see the workers at the polls. She could see her friends and neighbors down there voting and have conversations with them. They may not have seen since the previous election. Some people like to vote on election day because they can go see their friends and neighbors, and some of the girls get together. They can all go vote together and do this and that. So I would prefer to go vote early, like you said. But some of the folks, they like to go down to vote. So you can see your friends and neighbors, ladies and gentlemen. You can see your poll workers. You know those folks are normally from the neighborhood. And see your neighbors and other people pulling up to vote. You haven't seen in a while. So go vote. It's a social experience. This is not just a civic duty. It's a social experience. Go vote and see your friends and your neighbors. Have a conversation with them about whatever. Thank you.
1: Whatever model that you want to use to make absolutely sure that people go and vote.
3: Yeah, go vote. Whatever, go vote.
1: But whatever medium that you incorporate in your mindset, let's make absolutely sure that we do that. Whether you got a group of people that you go with or you go by yourself, all we want to do, we want your vote to be
3: there. You go.
1: And we want to make absolutely sure that we began changing the trajectory of our state through informed leadership that we can put in place. And the only way we're going to do that, Earl, is we all have got to band together and go vote. Yeah.
3: We all have to lift this wagon, Leroy. We all got to lift this wagon.

0: Republican, and every vote is a lift. Every vote is a lift, ladies and gentlemen. We need to help to lift this wagon. And we have, as a community, as a people, we've got to lift this wagon, lift this burden off of us. And Trump is putting a hell of a burden on us. And we've got to do better for our people. Thank you.
1: Well, it's too many things that are happening that are negative. And people got to understand that your vote is going to be the caveat to change the mindset of these individuals. The representatives on our call today, Representative Banks, Senator Norwood, Senator Frazier, you need
0: and David Blunt. Yeah.
1: And David Blunt, everybody that's in there that has the same platform and mindset that we do. We need individuals to vote so that you can use that particular position and say, look at what our district did. Look at what happened in our precinct and the kinds of things that we need to do. Senator Norwood and Senator Frazier have warned us that 25% participation on the part of the African-American community is unacceptable. Totally unacceptable. We're going to have to do our level best to increase that beyond 38% in our community so that we can be able to have the kind of representation that is going to help to make a difference in the lives and the hearts of the people in our community. Healthcare, education, all of the economic development, workforce development, all of those kinds of things that are critical. And we need to have a stake in making sure that that conversation emerge as being critical. And people are aware that these are the kinds of things that we need to be standing for as a unit.
2: And Leroy, you said in the hearts, there's also said the pocketbooks too.
1: Oh, absolutely. The pocketbook. That's one of the things that, you know, I don't personally want to talk about a lot. But I do know that, people are running for office and they're in need of capital in order to be able to support all of these solicitations and advertisements that they're doing. But at the same time, your job and my job, Dr. Norwood, is to make absolutely sure that we get the message out about those individuals and how important it is for us to bring to bear individuals who actually care. And that's one of the things that I know Earl talks a lot about, people who really care about making a difference in your community. And that's something that's in my heart and has always been in my heart, is to make absolutely sure that whatever grounds that we can incorporate that is going to help to make a difference for people in our community, that's what I want to be. That's the platform that I want to articulate.
0: And with that, we're going to take a break and we'll be right back.
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0: Schreiber. 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
4: We're back, and you are listening to Straight Talk on this beautiful Sunday afternoon, and we're just delighted to have you on board. This is Jim Evans, along with Representative Earl Banks, Senator Sonny Norwood, Senator Hillman Frazier, Businessman Leroy Walker, and Pastor Herb Anderson at the controls, and we have 38 days, Pastor, 38 days before Election Day on November 3rd. But what? We can vote now. You can vote tomorrow, and every day up until the Saturday before, at your courthouse in all 82 counties. But one thing I want to say to everybody, don't just let us repeat this week after week and you don't vote. And if you're not registered, you have until October the 5th. You have October the 5th to register so you can be with us on November the 3rd and vote. And we need you this time. No excuses. Whatever it is, whatever excuse you've been making, we don't need it. We need you to vote. And Leroy, I can't say that enough. No excuses, a good one. Let's vote.
5: Well, that is a critical junction of which we all embrace. We have got to make absolutely sure that we get the message out about the urgency of this particular election, as well as please take somebody with you when you go and vote, and go and vote yourself. We're going to have to make sure that we continue to tout this throughout our community, not just now, but all the way up to November the 3rd, so that we can have the kind of representation that is going to be warranted for us to be able to make a difference in our community. It is very, very hard, Jim, to continue seeing the kinds of mistakes that have been made. And part of the mistakes have been our inability to get people galvanized to participate in this effort of voting. And we have now got to get people to understand the impact of not going to vote and how it affects your family and affects your community. And so this is the kind of thing that we're talking about on Straight Talk, which is how important it is for all of the individuals in our listening audience to just take heed and go and vote, and get individuals to go with you to vote as well.
4: Well, Leroy, it's like this. If you stay at home and do not vote,
5: right,
4: that means the other folks get a vote.
5: Mm-hmm. Right.
4: Because your vote cancels out their vote.
6: Mm-hmm.
4: Your vote will cancel out their vote. If we don't vote at all, they win by 100%. For us to win, we've got to cancel out every vote they make. And that means we need you. Mm-hmm. And when I say we, I mean we as a community, we as a people. I don't mean Earl Banks, Solly, Hillman, and other elected officials. I mean we as a people. When we want better economic development in our city, we want better streets, better roads, lower taxes in our community like they're getting, then we've got to vote. When mm-hmm. we need economic development in our place, that's what we need. When we need to see more better hospitals, better doctors, better Medicaid, because come December 31st, January 1st, you're going to have all kinds of new qualifications to stay on Medicaid. They're going to make you get your checkup. I

0: me when I say checkup, she said check in. You got to certify yourself maybe every 3 or 4 months or whatever it's going to be. But it's going to be a lot. And the reason for that is to get people bumped off Medicaid and make it harder for them to get back home. You're talking about food stamps, SNAP benefits, all that's being cut. All those things have been cut and will continue to be cut because Trump doesn't care and his Republican colleagues don't care. And if you care about yourself, if you care about your church members, get off your butt and go vote. If you care about your church members, yourself, your children, grandchildren, need to get off your butt and go vote. That's all I got to say at this moment. Thank you.
1: One thing we can overlook, if you vote early next week, you're possibly going to save some money because right now gasoline in Jackson is $4.19 a gallon and going higher. Diesel is $6 a gallon and going higher. And out in California, regular gas is selling $7 a gallon. We don't know how high gas is going to be on November 3rd because of this war in Iran. Prices are going up. But vote early, you can lock the price in and just vote and make home and just do things you like to do. But it's very important that we get out on election day and vote early. And also, we're going to have to target some of those students who are not registered in our local colleges here because they have a chance to register and that be a chance, be in a position to vote on November 3rd because talking about their future, because a lot of the policies have been passed down by the federal government are affecting them directly. So we have to make sure that we involve them also in the voting process. Mm-hmm. Very important that we do that.
2: You're right. You're absolutely right, Hillman. And you know, one thing that I think we didn't mention that I think people should take into consideration as well, the election day is set Tuesday, November the 3rd. That's it. But
1: if you
2: vote early, you can vote any day you want to. Maybe Monday is an easier day for you to vote. Maybe Wednesday is another easier day for you, or Thursday or Friday. Maybe you'd rather vote on Friday than on Tuesday. Maybe you have other things to do on Tuesday. I like to go to the gym and exercise on Tuesday and Friday, and I don't like anything to really interrupt that. And so I generally don't schedule anything on Tuesday or Friday. So I want to go vote early because I won't have to worry about going on Tuesday. I can go on Monday. I can go on Wednesday. Yeah. I can go on Thursday. I can go on Friday. I can go whenever I want to. So I can choose the date. And as Earl was saying, listen, if you are happy with record gasoline prices, stay home. If you're happy with the cuts in SNAP programs, stay home. If you're happy with record diesel prices and truckers threatening to strike and not deliver goods to the stores, stay home. But if you're fed up, if you're sick of the condition of our country right now, if you're sick of the direction that our country is moving in, if you want better benefits for people who are less fortunate, then you need to do everything in your power to go to the polls and exercise your right to vote. We're not telling you who to vote for. You should know that. But we provide the education for you on Straight Talk. We provide the information for you on Straight Talk. We give you all the information that you need to have an informed decision when you go to the polls to vote. So go to the polls, vote. And not only that, I'm encouraging you to start talking about voting in your daily conversations with your coworkers, with your friends, with your family members. Whenever I get into a conversation with anybody, no matter where I am, one of the questions I'm always going to ask Hillman is this: are you registered to vote? If you are, then I'm going to pat you on the back and encourage you to go to the polls and vote. If you're not, I want to know why not. And I'm going to try to explain to you why it's important for you to vote. So we're going to have a conversation. But we need to bring up that in every conversation we talk to, when we're at work, when we're just out and about, if we're out shopping and we meet somebody that says hello, get into a brief conversation, ask them if they're registered to vote. Make that a part of your regular conversation. Yes. So we can keep that out there, Jim.
3: Absolutely.
4: Well, I tell you, Jim, I'll go those numbers again. We have 273 individuals that have already gone and cast their absentee ballots. And the thing about it, if the election was called tomorrow, I said that my vote was counted. When the roll is counted, I want to be in that number. Let's take that because we have no idea. And I thought it was amazing that Scott Gallone mentioned that Will, his father, said, "Well, if the Lord leave me here until the 21st, I'm gonna vote on the 21st. So if he take me after the 21st, I can say I'm gone, but I voted."
0: Amen.
4: Whatever the circumstances are, you know, we don't know we have, if a person, you go into the doctor, you gotta, you don't get out as often, and they're still finagling with this mail-in balloting. If you can go out, if you have to go out for any reason, try to muscle up enough strength to go to your circuit clerk's office and vote. That hours from 8 to 5 on the 24th, which is a Saturday, is 8 to 12. On the 31st, which is the very last day to vote in, to vote absentee in person, is from 8 to 12. That's a Saturday. Jackson State does not have a game on October the 31st. They'll be out of town on October the 24th. Alcorn has a game. But regardless, if your child is away in college, if they're coming home, ask them to come in at that time and they can vote absentee and go back to college that Monday or anytime in between that they're coming home. If your child, your spouse, or if you are working out of town, try to make it a point to cast your vote, because it is extremely important that we run the table and get as many votes logged in as we possibly can during this absentee period. I know we do not have early voting, but let's not talk about what we don't have. Let's talk about what we have. You can go and vote now, and it is early, and it will be counted. The booths are set up just like you're going to the poll on election day. You got your privacy. You can, if you don't remember the name, you still can carry the information in that you can check the ballots, check your ballot with. You can't influence anybody else while you're in there, and nobody can influence you. But if your memory, you got it, you can take it and do that and slide your ballot in the machine, and you can see it come up. I remember my number right now. Earl said he was one time. I was number on the second day, the 22nd, was my mother's, deceased mother's birthday, and I was number 58.
3: And number 58, and we need to vote and vote early. And Leroy, as Frank Munson always said, that old clock on the wall, as bad as I hate it, said that just about all. So until next Sunday, this is Jim Evans.
5: And Leroy Walker.
6: Tillman Frazier.
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5: Earl.
3: And Earl Banks.
5: Representative Earl Banks.
2: Amen. Amen. And amen.
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0: Praise the Lord. 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Phone number 601-355-7600. Pastor and overseer, Bishop R.T. Clancy Sr., founder, the late Bishop C.V. Johnson. On tonight, our prayer list include our pastor and his family, Bishop R.T. Clancy Sr. and family, all of the mothers on the motherboard, Mother Carolyn Thompson, Mother Michelle Lockhart, Mother Myrtle Keys, Mother Irene Williams, Mother Marie McInnes, Mother Mabel Harris, Mother Josephine Bruce, all of the bereaved families throughout the state of Mississippi, Evangelist David Sutherland and his family, Brother Lando Bogan and family, Elder Will Slater and Sister Angela Slater and family, Evangelist Annie Tucker, Bishop Melvin Moncrief, First Lady Sister Diana Moncrief in Meridian, Mississippi, Pastor Elder Kent Sherwood, First Lady Sister Brenda Sherwood in Raleigh, Mississippi, Pentecostal Temple House of Prayer, Highway 35 North, Elder Desmond Fortner, First Lady Sister Twyla Fortner in Heidelberg, Mississippi, Sister Jamie Caldwell, Aubrey Ford Berry, Aisha and Terica Allen, Wade Mays and family, Brother Eddie Morris, Brother Devin Moncrief, Xavier Warden, Joelle Johnson, Jackie Bennett, Sharana Ball, Leroy Griffin, James Tucker, the Freelix family, Sister Gail Walker. And at this time, our very own evangelist, David Sutherland, will be praying for you and yours in Jesus' name.
1: Hallelujah. Yes, Lord Jesus. Yes, Lord Jesus. Yes, Lord Jesus. Yes, Lord Jesus. Yes, Lord Jesus. Most gracious and everlasting God. Lord Jesus, we thank you for this coming together this day. We thank you for the great waking up this morning. We thank you for what you're doing and what you're going to do. Lord Jesus, we ask you to look upon each and every one that's on the prayer list. Church, put your mighty hand this morning. Continue to look upon our sister Bruce. Look upon our mother Bruce, Lord Jesus. Look upon others that have conditions in their body. Lord Jesus, we ask you to go in the hospital. Look upon those that are in the hospital. Lord, look upon those behind the prison wall. Lord, look upon those that have not the power. We ask you to feel them now, Lord Jesus. Look upon the message today. We ask you to anoint, to remember that cure us, Lord Jesus. Look upon all your peoples everywhere. Look upon your leaders everywhere now, Lord Jesus. In your blessed holy name now, Lord Jesus. Look upon our government now, Lord Jesus. Lord, look upon that sinner man with no God on his side. Lord Jesus, I'm actually remember my niece in Atlanta. Touch her body now, Lord Jesus. We know that you're able to deliver. In Jesus' name we pray. Amen.
0: Praise the Lord. That prayer also go out for Loretta Coleman, Mother Ethel Mae Thomas, Latasia Moore, Bridget Echoes, and Brother Robert Moore Jr. Praise the Lord. And at this time, we turn your attention to the Sanctuary Choir. Let us say praise the Lord as they come forward.

0: Lord Jesus. We thank God for that encouragement, standing up for Jesus. But the best is yet to come, which is the word of God. And we're going to say praise the Lord. Praise the Lord. And we're going to stand up and say praise the Lord for Elder Will Slater. Praise the Lord.
1: Praise the Lord, saints. Praise the Lord again. If there ever was a time that we ought to be standing for God, we ought to be standing right now, hallelujah. I said we have a man of God, hallelujah, that don't mind standing on the word of God, hallelujah. Say, preach the word. Preach the word. Bishop R.T., listen, preach the word.
2: Praise the Lord. Praise the Lord, everybody. You may be seated. I heard the elder say something. If it was ever a time, if it was ever a time, now is the time that we ought to preach the word. It's time. Without wavering. Without fear. Without intimidation. Without looks. With some boldness, some backbone. Oh, we ought to preach the word. We got to go back and restore and rebuild the church based on the concept that God left for us, not what we think. So we just thank God for what we got to do. The truth shouldn't be grievous when you're speaking the truth. I'm not going to say that it's popular, but it's time to rebuild the church on the right foundation and not on what I think, but what the books say. And the foundation has been laid. So we got to give our most honest heed to it and build thereon. So we just thank God for the opportunity, if you will, to speak on his behalf. It's time.
3: Yes, sir. It's time.
2: It's time, y'all.
3: Not tomorrow. It's time now.
2: We needed to be talking about this 2 weeks ago.
3: Yes, sir.
2: It's time. Somebody says it's getting late.
3: Late in the evening.
2: And we don't see it. The time itself is not the problem. The problem is we're not aware that time about to run out. Closer for some than for others. Maybe some of us have more time to get it right than others, but we might not. If it ever, Mother Bruce, if it ever was a time, now is the time. And you know, doing experiments, they always use a guinea pig or a hummingbird to go into the mine and see what's in the gas. And I'll be the guinea pig. It's time to stand against our personal narratives and line up with the word elder. I don't care who it is. It's time. Somebody says late. It's late in the evening. It's time for some word. It's time to operate within the boundaries of what God said.
3: That's what it is. Yes. Thank you.
2: Yes. And we got to ask ourselves a question. What happened? How did I miss my turn? Y'all know what I'm talking about. Oh, you know what I'm talking about. If it ever was a time.
3: Yeah. Come on, Bishop. Say it. Don't be afraid to say it.
2: It's time for us to do right.
3: Do right.
2: To rally behind the truth.
3: Yeah, come on now.
2: Not who's right, but what's right. The book's right.
3: It's right.
2: So let us see what God continues to say about that. Give God a minute. So we do thank God for the word.
3: Yes, sir.
2: For an opportunity.
3: Yeah.
2: To rebuild.
3: Yes,
2: to understand what the boundaries are.
3: Come on now. Yes.
2: And if what going to happen if I continue not to follow the ordinances,
3: oh, God. Yes, sir.
2: Anybody could be wrong.
3: Yes, sir. Yes, sir.
2: Now, in our instance, everybody said they right. Everybody could be wrong, too, now.
3: Uh-huh.
2: Y'all didn't know that?
3: Know.
2: All this bickering and back and forth. That's some unusual writing.
3: Yes,
2: we ought to be able to agree, Elder, with the truth.
3: Yes, sir. Yes, sir.
2: We ought to be able to. So we honor God for him speaking to us the way that he do. He said, I sent a messenger. I've got to deliver the message. It's up to you what you do with it, but you know what you ought to do with it. Least you let them slip. And you keep drifting away when you know anything, you gone. And I hate it. All I can say, I can't justify it. Everybody got problems. That's why we have prayer. We need prayer. I hate to see you go, but you got to stay rooted and grounded in the truth so you don't drift away. You drift away before you drift away. Oh, it's just true. We got to do it. It's time. I'm telling you, it's time. You examine you for right now. Am I in the faith as a person? Not them.
3: Not them, but me.
2: And I'm going to ask a question here before I'm finished, because I saw her last night for 2 or 3 hours. How close are we to Mother King's doctrine, behavior, holiness? Holiness and sanctification. Yes. Who you mocking?
3: Yes.
2: He said, mark the perfect man.
3: Yes.
2: I honor the old men.
3: Yes.
2: You got no problem with that.
3: Yes. Yes.
2: But I'm going to honor the old women too.
3: Yes. Yes.
2: That I'm going to do.
3: Yes. Yes.
2: Because I were inspired. I'm inspired by that righteousness today.
3: Yes. Yes.
2: The standard.
3: Yes.
2: That she taught. That we knew had to be maintained. That this narrative didn't need to be tinkered with. When I say tinker with, if it wasn't broke, why we go tinkering with it?
3: Yes.
2: Oh, Lord. You know altar bound is right.
3: Yes,
2: when I say altar bound.
3: Yes,
2: bring it up here and leave with it.
3: Yes,
2: you cannot operate outside of the premises of the altar.
3: Yes, sir. Yes, sir.
2: Then it becomes not so much you, the altar, but you speaking. It said we go back to those beggarly elements from where we come from.
3: Yes, sir. Yes, sir.
2: You got to pray.
3: Uh-huh.
2: Yes, you got to be prayed up too.
3: Yes, sir. Yes, sir. Yes,
2: sir. It was shown,
3: yes, sir,
2: that it could be done. Don't tinker with it. Some thing we done come up with, some I ain't never heard. Now, I'm not going to say he didn't mention it. In my dealing with Bishop Johnson, I ain't never heard him mention the fivefold ministry. He knew it was in there.
3: Yes, sir.
2: But I ain't hear him teach on it. I'm sure that he did. I didn't hear everything. I don't claim to hear everything.
3: Yes, yes.
2: Then, if he talked and taught on it, we ought to have been proficient with it. You don't mess this up if you stay the course. That's what I told the other Slater. We've been tinkering with it, just to tell you the truth. Oh, I'm going to tell you the truth. You done got your own emotions in the stuff. Then the devil had you so you don't hear nothing but you and not what the word's saying.
3: Come on, bitch. Yes, sir.
2: Hmm? You still got to be able to hear from heaven. The Bible say, where is the old way? When you find it, walk therein. This old way, church attendance was a way of life. I would say that's what brought us to where we are now. We know it's right. We know that's right. You slack up on your responsibility to God. And somebody else used to say, you devoting that time to somebody or somewhere else. You taking God's time and go making provisions for us. Well, I know you go shopping. You don't have to go on Wednesday.

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3: To go now. Now you decide.
4: You in the book.
3: Huh?
4: You in the book.
3: One of them got to go.
4: One of them
3: got to
4: go. Okay,
3: why you want to hold that old man so? He ain't been nothing but a problem to you and a thorn in his side. We do thank God for the standard, listen at me, that we got to maintain. Sometimes instead of trying to give an answer, you need to be given an answer. Y'all didn't know that? You wait on God, he'll tell you about you. Y'all didn't know? Elder, you wait on God. He'll tell you about you.
4: Yes.
3: We done run off sensationalizing about ourselves. Everybody know a few scriptures, perhaps. I said perhaps. You got to put them in action. Oh, it's tight, but it's right. Yo, it's short. God has to sometimes set things in order.
4: Yes.
3: Now, we can't come together and worship without disagreeing. Worship is one occurrence or natural spiritual occurrence that ought to be the same across the board. You praising them right, they ain't. Spirit-led worship ought to bring a togetherness.
4: Yes, yes.
3: Oh, do y'all hear me now? Spirit-led worship.
4: Come on now.
3: Oh, coming from the heart, coming from the Holy Ghost. God down in you ought to bring a togetherness of that worship. Oh, we come here to worship. Worship is to cry out with everything you got in spite of you for the Lord. It's me, Lord. I know I'm wrong. Ain't nobody wrong. That's a problem. Nobody. Elder, nobody's wrong. But the preacher. And the church. Now, I said this too. I wasn't going to preach this, but I'm going to say it right now. Some of our problem could be insulting the preacher and bad mouthing. Since when did that become your job?
4: Come on, watch out there, bitch.
3: I need to be examining me. Why ain't I praying about that? Where is my heart? And I keep saying, if your heart ain't right, let me say this about your heart. You ain't got to go around explaining and boast on it. It'll show. And only that's true going to stand and last. You ain't got to try to change and adhere to nobody. Stay with what's right. Not who's right, what's right. The book's right. Let me say what I'm saying. Coming out kind of like Mother King, I was thinking about, she say this and that and over there and something, the way she said, right is just right. Did y'all hear what I just said? Right is just right. And you think you can hide about wrong, behind wrong and your prejudices, your dislikes. You're going to be weighed in the balance and come up short.
5: Yes. Thank you, Jesus.
3: When it comes to everything in dealing with God.
4: Yes.
3: God, the Bible said the foundation stands for sure.
4: Yes.
3: He knows.
4: Yes, sir.
3: Why call me Lord, Lord?
4: Yes.
3: Why call me Lord, Lord?
4: Yes.
3: And won't do what I say.
4: Come on now.
3: Yes, he might not be Lord, Lord.
4: Come on now.
3: Oh, it's tight, but it's right up in here. God trying to rebuild his church.
4: Yes, he is.
3: And there is a foundation,
4: yes,
3: what we call truth,
4: yes,
3: and of the former church that he want to build it on.
4: Come on. Now,

0: There's, in my estimation,
1: Yes, sir.
0: There will not ever come a time, and while I'm thinking on this, Brother Junebug, everybody, there's 1,000 apostolic churches or more in this neighborhood, or more. You got to be doing the thing the apostolics do. It's more to it than having the name. We just don't want a name attached to us. We want a lifestyle. We want the lifestyle to go with it. And the more abundant attribute of that lifestyle is showing your faithfulness, one, to the Lord. You ain't talking to God. You talking to you because you the one justifying your behavior. You telling God what he understands. Well, what are you saying? I want to be saved. And if you don't do what God say and be led away, God talking to me now, I had to wait on with your own dissimulation. When I say your own dissimulation, Clinton, you got to make sure you hear it. Let this mind be in you, which was also in Christ Jesus. I can't hear this with my own mind. Because one saying this, everybody got an idea of being saved, or how it should be done, what ain't being done. You just do what's right. Then collectively, we'll come together with enough righteousness to proceed with some worship for God. Do you know what worship is? When we all come together in the unity of the faith based on the absolute truth of God. The absolute truth of God. That, listen at me, that can't be out. That can't be changed for nobody. One standard for all. God know everything. That's why you need to be talking to him. Don't go around here and ask God to start deviating and make exceptions for you. He ain't going to do it. Do we know our own selves? Nope. To be honest, doctor, we don't, because we don't hear us. Yeah, well, if I tell them the truth, they're going to get angry. That's better than getting burned. You have a choice. You can get angry, you can get burned. Yeah. We got to hear ourselves. Yeah. I need to examine me, Clinton. Do you love these folk? Yes. Do they make me not love you because I tell you the truth? No. I don't play with, let me make sure you understand still. I don't play with me less than on somebody else. Let me tell y'all that when it comes to my soul, it ain't, I'm serious as a heart attack. When it comes to my soul, it's something else I can get replaced. You don't get but one soul. Y'all better hear me real good. I take this serious. I didn't come down here to play with God. You cannot pass on righteousness. There are righteous people in, we'll say, in the grave. They die too.
1: Yes. Come on, bitch.
0: To find yourself faultless before the Lord, you got to be found faithful, holy, and sanctified.
1: Yes.
0: With a pure, clean heart.
1: Yes, sir.
0: Oh, it's tight, but it's right.
1: Yes, sir.
0: Yes. You ain't got to give up much. Just give up the wrong.
1: Yes.
0: You ain't giving up everything. Yes, give up the wrong.
1: Yes, sir.
0: Your own presentation sometimes.
1: Huh?
0: You hear me now? Give up your own presentation, your views on something, and say, what did the Lord say? Brother Eddie, and mean it. If God say crawl, I want to know how fast, because I honor him, because he's God. All these things God do, what you want to do, come send you a little old map or something? Let us go to the book. All of us in here remember the former church. The Bible says some of us have left our first love, if you ever had it, going through the through the motion, nobody paying you no attention, getting lost in the crowd. Now, each tub got to stand on its own bottom. Oh, it's tight, but it's right. And I don't think that's asking too much. What's the problem if you got what you say you got? If I'm altering the way that I'm supposed to, I shouldn't have no problem. I'm going to have a problem if I'm saying one thing and hadn't repented. If I'm harboring ill will, or I have bias that if turned into hatred, it's going to show. Oh, it's just tight, but it's right. Clean up. Sweep around your own door. Somebody say, get the mote out your own eye. Yeah. Then you can see clearly what's going on with you.
2: Come on now.
0: And you know we ain't sinning.
2: Yes.
0: We won't admit it, but I know some of it's true. All of it could be true. We just ain't sinning. Put your tape recorder in your own pocket. You'll find out. Y'all hear me now? Put your tape recorder in your own pocket. And then you're going to say we frame you. Compare it with what you saying and what you doing. What you saying and what you doing are two different things. You ain't going to believe it yourself. What that mean? Well, I'd need to repent if that were me. Hearing you when your spirit ain't right going to lead to repentance. That's why the devil won't let you hear you. Y'all didn't know that, huh? You hear me, Elder? That's why the devil won't let you hear you. It's going to break me down. But I still got to repent. Yeah, it's going to break me down. Every thread of arrogance and pride that I got. You ought to come on down. Say, Lord, I heard myself. My heart wasn't right. Lord, I didn't know it. The devil was mopping the floor with me and imping the dirty water on me. And I'm thinking it's them. You know I'm right. I'm thinking it's them. Deep down inside, I know I've erred too much. You done picked out what your own. You pick your own poison. What you think you're getting chasing for might not be. And if when he cuts your hearing off, and you can't hear. Get what we're saying? But you got to hear that. Hear it till it go to the heart. Till it make you bow down and get on your knees. Knowing I'm a sinner, I need to quit lying. When I'm messing up with God. Sin separates us from God. A proud look. And a proud thoughts and a high look. If you got it going on, that ain't no problem. But you ain't got it going on like that, mother. You need to come clean. Have mercy, Lord, on me, a sinner. Break me on down. When David became, Solomon became king. There are some things he had to do before he could operate effectively.
2: Yes, yes, yes.
0: He had to get rid of them that was trying to overthrow him. That was in the Old Testament. We know folks don't try to overthrow folks in the New Testament. They do. They might not know that's what they're doing. You didn't know that? You stay in your position. When I had Elder Bishop Sullivan from Louisiana to come up, I think we were doing one convention or something, and he preached. He didn't know us. I ain't never seen the first thing he say. And he was saying this without prejudice. Mother, you stay in y'all's place.
2: Yes.
0: We had more than one. Sisters, you stay in your lane.
2: Yes.
0: You need to understand what your job is.
2: Yes.
0: Just like Mother King.
2: Yes.
0: Be somewhere praying, shaking, and rolling, and shaking your rag, your tile. Watching. Knowing which one to go to. So, girl, what you living and reading, you ain't got no joy. You need to talk to me. So on and so on. That's how that go. That's what you saw. He said, Mark who? I thank God for him. He said, I gave these things as an example that you could know that to live right is possible. Before we run out of time, and I didn't know exactly what I was going to say I needed. I know what I needed to say. If you ain't following the old way with the tongue as the Spirit leads you and with the worship and the anointing one brings on the other, they run parallel. How can you worship God without an anointing? That's you. Huh? You know, y'all know exactly what's, you got to have some something to make your neck move. He said, the book said, am I judging you? You judge your own self. He said, you examine yourself and see as you in the faith.
1: Yes, sir. Yes, sir.
0: Somebody say, be consistent with it.
1: Yes, yes.
0: What you say unto one, say it to all.
1: Yeah. Yes, sir. Yes,
0: sir. You know the devil ain't got no Holy Ghost. We know that much.
1: No,
0: I hope he ain't told that lie. Huh? I hope he ain't told that lie. Let us go to Jeremiah 5 and 23. Now, God set up some boundaries. If you are outside of these boundaries that God has set up, you out of the will of God. When I say the boundaries, it's certain things you can do, Brother Eddie, certain things you can't do. We'll just say hypothetical. What's one of them? Having your little nightcap now. You know what a nightcap is? Now, that's... y'all know what I'm talking about here. When there's something to sell your nerd, God will sell them for you. Jeremiah 5 and 22. Loving God is 90% of the battle. Why we got to try to help God? That's what I ain't figured out. I don't know that. Now, God getting more help. Have we forgot God? Don't you know God know how to God? We're telling God how to save folks, how to keep them saved. You need to get out the way what I'm saying. Let God do what God do. He said, I've blinded their eyes and their mind. I don't know. But I need to give myself some kind of test. Test myself. Examine yourself, and you lying to be shocked. Because you done told yourself, I know ain't no fault in me. I hope you don't lie to you. Somebody, y'all, being honest, is being deceived. So, my best bet, since everybody else right and know how to do it, I'm just going to stick with God. David said, I'd rather fall into the hands of an angry God and go to dealing with man. He said, because God is going to be just. God don't change. And if it's you, God going to let you know. When you stop praying, if you leave your post, oh, Lord. You know what it makes you? Vulnerable. He worked with you more then. He at you. He trying to find you at your weakest point. But because of God and he long suffering, take heed to the warning. You can only fight him so long by yourself. Well, I ain't going to let this happen. I'm going to get folks told. That's us, ain't it? Is that God or you?
1: That's you?
0: Y'all hear me, don't you? Elder, you hear me, though? Well, I'm going to have to get you straightened. Let God do it.
1: Yes,
0: let me say what I'm saying. That might be their condition right now, and they don't know it. Then they that are spiritually strong ought to help bear the infirmity of those that are weak. But now we're not supposed to be weak the rest of our life with the same problem. I don't supposed to be still around here smoking cigars, Brother Lando. I really don't supposed to be committing no sin. Knowingly, not after all this time. You supposed to be established, settled by now. Oh, you know what you want, don't you? All these many years. You ought to be just about heaven bound. Y'all don't hear me do it. if you still struggling with the same problem. That's a serious problem. And we say this all the time. The problem ain't necessarily the problem. Having a problem ain't a problem, Sister Jasmine. Not doing something about the problem is the problem. We won't do nothing about us because we think we're right. We'll say, well, I'm going to hold my peace, but I can't. I mean, we're going to have to sometime. Sometime they say you're going to have to give up the right for the wrong. God will take care of it. Because people, when everybody right, you got a problem. Everybody at the doctor, but ain't nobody ill. Y'all hear me now? It's like in the world, everybody want to go to heaven, but don't nobody want to die. That's what B.B. King said. Y'all never heard of B.B. King. Y'all know you have. Y'all know about Lucille, don't we? Wonder what happened to Lucille, brother. Okay. You don't have it, do you? Look at Atlanta. Atlanta, let me say something else. Y'all hear that? I done messed around. If God don't know us, grits ain't gross, right? God know us, y'all. I heard one of the saints in here since later last week, a week before that, say, I know me. Do something about me. Where I need to be worked on, perfected, and rebuilt in the weight. When I say a rebuilding, when the structures were torn down, they took up the money, they rebuilt the old house, but they wanted the new house better than the latter house. I ought to be coming forward with more love because I've seen it perfected. We have. If you ain't seen nothing else, you know it can be done. So it must not be, it must be me. It ain't God. It wasn't them. It ain't the other person. What if they don't love you? That ain't what the book say. He said, I command you that you love them. Yes, love y'all better, let's just do this right. Can we agree on that? Can you just listen to God? And I'm saying we'll be all right if we listen to God. But I can't listen to God if I think I know more than God. Elder, you hear? Y'all hear me now? And you know you do. I'm so into sensationalizing, I'm just so darn good, I ain't even consulted God. Asa had the condition in his foot. He consulted not the physician till it rotten off. Then it was, well, y'all know what I'm talking about. Do what God say. I want to be simple and as to the point and as blunt as I can. Either you in the will of God, or you not. There ain't no in between that God understand. It's just the truth. When you're going through, the teaching was, come to the altar. Paul said, unless these stay in the ship. We ain't trying to come knock on the door to get in the ship. Guess what we're doing? Jumping out the ship without a life preserved. Stay in the ship. He said, unless you stay in the ship, you can't be saved. We know we ain't hearing that. If we had somewhere to go, some of us and people would be giving us praises and how great we are, we'll be over there today. But then we will take away the praise that go to God and start ascribing it to ourselves. Did you hear me? Like Herod made a speech, and they say, you talk like one of the God. But God showed him, didn't he? Ain't nobody talks like God. Nobody comes close. We want to set a tone that if you got love, well, that's old-fashioned preaching, Sister Jamie. Sister Jeff, that ain't even contemporary. If you got love, you got God. I done heard that all my life. That ain't going to change because it's true. Oh, it's tight, but it's right. I ain't trying to be contemporary. I'm trying to be Mother King. This and that. But she walked the floor, did she not? Y'all hear me now. I can't get my clothes wet up because I paid too much for them. I ain't going to get that much in the spirit. Y'all don't hear me now. Let me say what I'm saying. This stuff come from Belk, Evangelist. Listen at what he said. He ain't going to be in the belt clothes. You can praise him in Walmart clothes. Let us go over to the book. An environment that's conducive to the presence of the Lord. We call it love. Something you can feel. You know us. I'm like you. You know us. I'll leave it at that. We ought to attract, not distract. I'm talking, ain't I? Well, I don't want to be bothered. That's you. You bought with a price. You got to go when you don't want to go. Your record speaks for itself. When we abandon our posts, guess what we blame? Them. I'm trying to save me. You hear what I say, Mama? I'm trying to save me. And believe me, most of y'all been knowing me. Somebody said, there's a minute time I would come in and stay 30 or 40 minutes just for my prayer. And that kept me from getting weak over the year. It kept me from going back to happy hour and so on and so on. Kept me from having 5 or 6 wives. Y'all know what I'm talking about. I was at Peyton Place out there, Packer. Y'all didn't know that. Yeah, I know how it go. And I also know and learn. You might not see it right then because you're so close to it, you can live holy. And I say this, I go on record. The men that are married, and I know Deacon Bruto, you can treat your wife right. You ain't got to be in somebody else's pastor all the time. If you deliver, get that out of your spirit and mind. Let us go over to the book. You got to decide what you going to do. Selfishness. Did we talk about that this morning? Dick and Brew, when y'all fired him up, y'all opened the floodgates. I'm just had him. He opened the floodgates. He said selfishness, stubbornness. Y'all didn't know that was prevalent. That's just us. We got to keep killing that old man. I'm just telling the truth. Keep killing it. Just put some prayer on it, mother. It'll work. It works. Let me say this. Sister Bruce, I hadn't used a bad word in a minute. Y'all know what a bad word is? And I used to would in a minute. Because that's what our formal community, did you ever use profanity? Mm-hmm. Don't answer. You don't answer. It's been a long time. And if I go to cursing now, y'all better run because he done snapped. He done lost his. Yeah, you put some prayer. Don't yeah, right then, cause something went wrong. Sometime now, listen to me real good. We can be in cognitive decline. Somebody else will know it, but you won't know it. So, you know what my medicine is? Holy Ghost medicine. It works. I ain't gonna doubt that. Put some oil with it and some faith. You didn't try it and see. Some oil with it and some faith. Say, God, here's the problem. Sin don't have an age. There's more young folks killing each other than old folks. Y'all didn't know that? You see the news. You can see the news. So wherever the mind and who's got control of the mind got control of the vessel. Same way in the church. You didn't know that? I said this Friday night, where all these wars and fightings come from in this thing? The Bible says still in them. Didn't it say within? I need to get it out of me. I need to get it out of me. I want it out. I don't want to, listen, Sister May, I don't want you to be able to provoke me. Just say hypothetically, somebody attack me. I want to be able to say, are you finished yet? And they show enough going to cut up then. Doc, they going to show enough, Lord have mercy, cut up then. If I say, are you finished yet? The only way you would do that, you feel threat in your life. We know that. Yeah, now, I don't know what I might do if my feet fail me. Now, I'm running out of options then, Brother Eddie. I'm going to say first, feet don't fail me now. Then, if you hem me up, you hem a cat up. Let me just tell y'all something now, all you holy rollers. You hem a cat up. He coming out. You hem him up, he coming out. What I advocate, Brother Lando, love in the worship, loving me as a being. When we about spiritual thing, we about spiritual thing. You got to understand that. Then when we go downstairs, we can be festive a little bit. Right now, we're trying to maintain the integrity of the brand, of the Pentecostal brand, or that we call apostolic, the nature of the church and what it represents. We got to maintain it. Sister, I ain't ashamed of it. Y'all look like models to me. Y'all don't look like no old maid to me. You know what old maid look like? Y'all don't look like one, and you still dressed according to holy. Some of y'all don't look like y'all 55. I'm just saying, we do not. You're fashionable and still within the guidelines of holiness, which is godliness. Some of us were concerned about that. Well, I ain't going to get no man. I hope you ain't dressing for that, but if he come along with it, you can check it out if you want to. You hear what I say? You can check it out, but I'm dressing up to please God. Y'all hear me now? You got to take this serious. God don't look at that no way. You didn't know that? He looks at the inner man. Let's go to this scripture. I hope y'all can feel some kind of love, Sister Jack, that I'm serious about this. I can't go. Let me say, Mother, what I'm saying. Don't go taking no side. You got part Sadducee and part, I wasn't there when none of it was said. That's why we all repent, get over, and let it go. Y'all hear what I just said? You ever see me bring up anything to you? I might say, how everything going, so and so and so and so. What going to help me bring it up tomorrow? Today is where you need to start your life with God right now. Be renewed, rebuild. Make sure you're maintaining the standard, the uniqueness, the holiness of the church, and doing it boldly that it can be seen. Is everybody there? You can't fake this now. Y'all hear what I say? You can't fake it. I agree with Deacon Bruce. We're falling short. You got to become spiritual when you're away from church. It ain't just a grab Bible on Sunday now. Yeah, I'm just saying something. I know that when I say just find one somewhere and grab it. I got to work this thing when you're laying down. He said, I got Mother King. Did you see her saying this and that? Y'all laughing at the one that's got it right. Do y'all hear me now? You know she had it right. It ain't in the pronunciation. Oh, Lord. It's in what the abundance of what's in here. It sure enough ain't about the other things that we've made it about. It's not contemporary. When I say contemporary, you don't want AI in the church. They'll have a model of worship then. Oh, Lord, you think it's bad now. When I say AI, it would have, however they program it, then the robot itself didn't like that. He would institute or instill something else. Now they are afraid of those, I won't say robotic beings, that's almost what they are. They're going to take over the world and kill up a bunch of folks before they can get them contained. A bunch of folks. I said robotic beings. Well, what are they? You didn't know when you go to the doctor's office, they can greet you, tell you hadn't taken your medicine, and check all your vials. Let us go to this scripture right quick. We got to go to this. We love y'all. I don't have to say that. I ain't got to pet you. Somebody said, mm-mm. Mother Michelle, do I supposed to tell you the truth? I run the risk of getting fired, Dr. Ness. God will give me a job better than this. If I get fired for telling the truth, I ain't got nothing in this world to worry about. Now, I'm telling you the truth, and you know it. You can't do nothing against God. And when Solomon started, He said, Solomon took care of it, didn't it? Don't you think God will do the same today? Those that were out to overthrow him. The devil ain't pleased. He'll put some stuff in your head he ought not to put there. Like you say, work on keeping your mouth closed. Because bishops used to say, you up in here sleep with your mouth open and the spirit going for. So when them demons going to go down in there. Did you remember he said that? He used to say that you here have mad mouth open and the spirit high and the demon looking for somewhere to go. Here one sleep, then you're going to be kicking in. Kicking and bucking, but it's not of the Lord. We're going to read these two scriptures. We're going to let you go. You can't have church without love. You can't have church without telling folks the truth. If Mother Michelle wrong, I don't care if she is mine. I'll tell you, my sergeant at arm. You just wrong. If Clancy wrong, I'm just wrong. Now, do you know the reason I like this? If I let you provoke me, that's all me. Didn't you hear me? If I let you provoke me, yeah, the devil know what he's doing. Elder, you get ready to hit me and you knock me down, I'm going to say you through. That's when I'm prayed up, doctor. Are you finished? One thing about it. I know what we say, but I know how you were raised. You better go on now because you're getting under my skin. I'm going to kind of halfway let you know.
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